0: In South LA, this is the 110 northbound. Delays leaving the 105 all the way to the 5 in Elysian Park. Southbound slowing leaving the 5, looking better by the time you make your way to Manchester Avenue. And let's look at the Cajon Pass. 15 northbound, slowing down at Glen Helen Parkway to the 138.
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3: 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I cover it all, and I put all of my show prep online for you. I start looking up all these stories at 6 a.m. By 10 o'clock, I put everything up for you at randywangradio.substack.com. The California News Blitz, the home version of this show, where you can see all of the stories, you can watch them in your own free time, and you can even share them. But what I like to do here is give you a recap of everything I learned today in the state of California. The stories you may have missed, because it can be so easy to get so focused on what's going on nationally and internationally that we're not paying enough attention to what's happening locally. And we start off with, I don't even want to say tragic. It is just a horrible, horrible story. But you remember a few months ago when an LAPD sergeant was killed in the line of duty by a hit-and-run driver? So there was a car accident that happened on the freeway, on the 405, a freeway that I drive every single day and dread it. And the police officer was getting out to make sure to shut down traffic because there was an accident, trying to make everything safe, when somebody who was going 100 miles an hour crashed into the police officer, killing him and one of the people that was involved in that auto accident. It is a horrible, awful story.

This guy, the guy that now has been charged with murder, has had a history of driving well over the speed limit. And, you know, I guess this has me think a few things. One, it's so awful what happened to this officer, Xiao Deng. I mean, somebody who served his community for a very long time. It's just the fact that we have people who drive so irresponsibly makes me not want to be on the freeway. You know, I guess I should count myself lucky that when I'm on the freeway, traffic is so bad that even if an accident happened, no one can really get hurt. Because I used to drive to the radio station on the 405 freeway at 4 a.m. And yeah, people were going real, real fast. And I know how little people pay attention to the road. And it's one thing when you're going 10 miles an hour, but it's a whole other thing when you're going 100 miles an hour. And maybe I'm in the minority on this. I don't really understand what the opposition is to the idea that was introduced in the legislature a couple of years ago, and that's the speed governor. I don't really understand why we need to have cars that go 100 miles an hour. Like, if there is technology to cap the cars to go about what the speed limit is, or maybe a little higher, sure. Maybe if it's 65, it can go 80. But why are we allowing, and obviously 99.9% of people don't drive this way, but why does the car have that ability to do it anyway? Because now we've got two people who lost their lives, including a police officer. Maybe I'm in the total minority of that, and I understand the thoughts about government overreach, but why do we design cars to begin with to go this fast? You know, it's a lot of the conversation that's going on right now about e-bikes as well as, why are we allowing them to go so fast? Apparently you can hack into them, but maybe that's what we need to figure out. You know, there actually is, it's a story I didn't get a chance to cover the other day, but there is a governor device now that you can install on a car if you're a parent of a teenage driver, and you can make sure that the car can only go a certain speed because, well, you want to make sure that your kids are not driving on the freeway. Ultimately, there's a lot of reasons why I hate commuting every single day on the freeway, and the inconvenience and the hair-pulling outness of traffic is one, but the other is that our roads are dangerous. Accidents happen every single day. Deadly accidents happen every single day, and there's a lot of awful, terrible drivers out there. So at least this guy's being taken off the road, but he's getting taken off the road way too late. Now, when it comes to the Boyle Heights warehouse fire, which, by the way, has been declared knocked down, but that doesn't mean it's fully put out. They're still spraying water on hot spots. And the big concern now as we move forward with the cleanup is, what is happening to all of the runoff from the water that's being sprayed at the building, the debris, the rotting food? If it's all going in the LA River, what about the toxicity that we are doing? How are we damaging our environment? And of course, the local community, the people that live in this area that have to deal with this on a daily basis. And it's just, it's another reminder that we've got to really pay a lot more attention in the future as to what we put around housing. Maybe a giant warehouse facility with a solar farm wasn't the best thing to be around a bunch of apartments. And of course, it's not the only disaster that has been around this area that's also contaminating the LA River, because you also had an oil spill caused by contractors not paying attention to their jobs that hit an oil line. And what was going on here with the solar panel farm? You had contractors not paying attention to their jobs who had tried to reactivate some solar panels that caught fire a few years ago, didn't turn off the system first before they tried to plug everything in, and that sparked the fire. I am the furthest thing from an electrician, and even I know if I'm going to change some lights in my house, which I have done, kind of want to do to my home studio, but I don't feel confident doing it anymore. Maybe I'll hire a professional, but you go to the circuit breaker and you turn off the one for all

lights. Ultimately, though, when I hear all these stories about the worries about contaminating the LA River, I don't know why. I just keep getting reminded of a vision of the future that just kind of went away. When I lived in Burbank, we used to go all the time to Golden Road Brewery. And Golden Road was an independent brewery. It's gotten a lot bigger. I believe it got bought by Bud, if I'm not mistaken. I think it got bought by Anheuser-Busch. And one of the beers that I used to get there, and this is, gosh, back in 2014, 2015, but they had a beer called the 2020 IPA. And a portion of the proceeds went to projects to revitalize and actually create an actual waterway for the LA River. I don't know how they would do it, but there were lots of artist renderings of, like, you had some of these cool bars and also housing right on an actual river that people could enjoy, people could recreate it. And let me just say, being in a few cities where that thing is real, like, look, I don't know if you've ever spent much time in Texas, but I was blown away the first time that my wife took me to New Braunfels, Texas, which is in between Austin and San Antonio. It's where the New Braunfels Smokehouse is, which is some of my favorite sausages. But that is where the Comal River is. And that's the only man-made river in Texas. It feeds into the Frio and the Guadalupe, but you've got this gigantic, real lazy river that you can, there are condos that go right out into it. There are music venues that go right out into it. It is the centerpiece of this town, and it is a heck of a lot of fun. I loved the idea when that was pitched of, hey, what if we did that to the LA River? Because the LA River is just a concrete wash with a bunch of trash and homeless people. And why is it, especially as we're starting to see advancements in water technology, where the desalinization that we're seeing in places like Carlsbad is actually gotten to the point where San Diego has excess water that they're now selling to places like Nevada, places like Utah and Arizona, and they are actually not needing to use the Colorado River as much. If we're able to do those things, why can't we someday actually make the LA River a real river, someplace where you can actually recreate and enjoy yourself? Because right now we don't have that, but we're definitely not going to have that as long as toxic material runs into this thing. And every single time it rains and that thing fills up and people get swept in there because they're living in there. And then all of the garbage that was in those encampments that's on the river goes into the ocean. Okay, maybe we shouldn't even try to make this a real waterway. Maybe we should just, you know, have that kind of enjoyment some other place. You don't have to go all the way to New Braunfels for it. It doesn't have nearly the amount of infrastructure as a place like Texas where I didn't know tubing was a thing. But we've been up to the Russian River in Forestville and Guerneville, and we've tubed it. And they really need some more cell reception out there because there's like one guy and his mom that'll pick you up at the other end. But that was a ton of fun, and I do love that kind of activity. Of course, there's a whole other issue with the Russian River and with all kinds of rivers, and that is the toxic algae that could poison your dog. So if you're ever doing river recreation and you're bringing your small animals, make sure you check the water reports before you actually go. Are you wondering if I put up that Boyle Heights story just so I could talk about my love of river tubing? You're totally right. In the Palisades arson trial, people still reacting to the jury coming to a deadlock, coming to a mistrial where 10 jurors said they wanted to acquit Jonathan Render Kanesh for all three counts, including the Lockman fire. And two people said, no, he was guilty of all of it. They could not come to an agreement. People are now wondering how this is going to affect the civil trial. And the lawyers who are for the plaintiffs, the victims of the Palisades fire, they believe, well, it's a pretty big notch on their belt that
the government tried to put all of the blame on this guy, Jonathan Rinderknecht, and they could not get a conviction. They did not have the evidence, and the jurors really didn't understand how you could put all of this on him when you see all of the well-documented failures of the state. Jonathan Rinderknecht may or may not have started the fire. There is not enough evidence. But it was the LAFD that didn't put it out because of management or because of a fight with the California State Parks Department. You also had reservoir that was empty. That's not his fault. You had the fire hydrants that weren't able to put out water. That wasn't his fault. So civil trials moving forward, and the state has tried to delay and delay and delay this thing. And I'm sure Karen Bass, who's currently running for re-election, would like to delay, delay, delay. But the discovery phase is coming soon, and we're going to learn a whole lot of things as this lawsuit goes forward. I'm surprised the state and the city haven't just tried to settle. I'm really surprised, because they sure seem to be liable for a whole lot. Now, one of the things that we talk about a lot is the pushback from different neighborhoods as to projects that are supposed to alleviate issues regarding the homeless. And in Venice, there was a big community discussion. Tracy Park showed up. The news cameras came out there. Matthew Seedorf, Fox 11. And the neighbors were very upset because there's been a lot of crazy things going on at supportive housing for the homeless, including dead bodies, including violence, including drugs, including crime. And for all the talk that, well, you need to have these places in the neighborhood so that way we can get the encampments off the streets, it sure seems like they're not getting the encampments off the streets. And these facilities, because they are a harm reduction environment, they are a housing first environment where we're allowing crime and drugs and all kinds of other things, it's just creating a massive headache for the neighborhood. And I do not understand why we cannot centralize this problem and put it all in one place that is not near homes, that is not near schools, that is not near the rest of us. These people need a massive hospital setting. You know, that giant plan that Spencer Pratt had that, you know, they were going to build some giant campus in the forest. Brilliant plan. I really wish we could implement something like this. One of the biggest, most irritating things that happened in the city of LA happened during the Garcetti days, where he thought every single district needed some buy-in. And we're going to build these bridge home facilities in every single district. And if you build it, we're going to make sure we clear the homeless encampments. And what happened? They didn't clear the homeless encampments, and the facilities attracted even more, because we're not going to the root of the problem here. We're not putting people in mental hospitals, and we're not putting people in treatment. We're putting them in permanent supportive housing, which doesn't mean a damn thing. In Woodland Hills, residents are very upset over a plan to turn a former country club into a gigantic apartment development. And while sure, we all need to build more housing, there are legitimate concerns, specifically concerns about the fact that there's not a lot of entrances and exits. And as we start to really think about where we want to develop, and I know we want to build more and more and more, and Woodland Hills is going to see a surge in population with the Rams training facility if they ever actually break ground on that thing. Seriously, I drive by the promenade all the time, and I feel like the promenade closed over a decade, maybe longer than a decade ago, and they still haven't demolished it. But at some point, it's going to be packed with all the Ram stuff, and there's actually going to be a concert venue in the West Valley. It's going to be a whole thing. But when we decide to build these developments, one of the biggest lessons we should take from the Palisades was the lack of major entrances and exits to those neighborhoods. Part of the reason the fire got so destructive so quickly was it actually got really difficult for fire trucks to get up there because people panicked and started abandoning their cars on Sunset Boulevard. And as we build more and more and more into places that can be wildfire zones, let's not forget Woodland Hills is in the hills. It's right on the edge of the Santa Monica Mountains. We really need to think about
If you're going to build developments, if you're going to build big apartment buildings, make sure you have enough utilities.

0: facilities for everybody. Make sure you have enough parking for everybody. And make sure that in the event of an emergency, whether that's a wildfire, an earthquake, what have you, that there is reasonable time to get everybody out safely. Because that definitely did not happen in the Palisades. We had a lot more in today's News Blitz. 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
1: KABC Dependable Traffic, now.
2: Pomona crash cleared 10 eastbound at the 57. All lanes open. Delays picking up from just before Via Verde. We're heading into Mira Loma with a crash on the 15 southbound at the 60. Right lane block. Delays all the way from the 10 freeway. And in Anaheim, watch out on the 57 northbound at Catella. It's a conked out car taking out the carpool and that left lane. That northbound side of the 57 has been slow moving from Orangewood on the brakes to the 91. Delays ahead in stretches all the way to the 60.
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1: It's the News Blitz with Randy Wang on Talk Radio 790 KABC. I've got something very exciting for you. 790 KABC welcomes Bobby Brown, celebrating 35 years of the iconic Don't Be Cruel album. I have that album at the Saban Theater on July 10th. 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Tickets furnished by The Canyon, where music meets the soul. Good luck dialing. I am so excited that we are finally here. 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We have been working on this for the past couple of months, been doing a lot of tests over the last couple of weeks, and it's finally here. 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
2: LeBron James is leaving the Los Angeles Lakers after 8 seasons with the franchise, Daniel Martindale reports.
3: Clutch Sports CEO Rich Paul tells ESPN James has informed the Lakers he plans to play elsewhere in the 2026-27 season. Paul is James' agent. The Lakers have also confirmed the announcement on social media with a thank you post. The now 41-year-old became the NBA's all-time leading scorer as a Laker and led the franchise to its 17th NBA championship in 2020. NBA free agency officially opens today. Multiple reports say the Golden State Warriors are the frontrunners to sign James, who will be entering a record-setting 24th season.
2: And another LA superstar is on the move. ESPN reported earlier today that the Clippers and the Toronto Raptors are close to a deal that would send Kawhi Leonard to the Raptors, and in exchange, the Clippers will get Brandon Ingram, Grady Dick, and multiple first and second round picks. I'm Jordan Christmas.
0: 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Now.
4: Pomona crash cleared 10 eastbound at the 57. All lanes open. Delays picking up from just before Via Verde. We're heading into Mira Loma with a crash on the 15 southbound at the 60. Right lane block. Delays all the way from the 10 freeway. And in Anaheim, watch out on the 57 northbound at Catella. It's a conked out car taking out the carpool and that left lane. That northbound side of the 57 has been slow moving from Orangewood on the brakes to the 91, delays ahead in stretches all the way to the 60.
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0: I love my Solaire infrared grill. I've had it for over a year now, and I use it every single week. And it does the greatest job on steaks. I'm going to do some flat irons this week. It does a great job on chicken, including chicken breasts. I have a video on my social media at Randy Wang Radio on Instagram and Facebook. You can see me doing some sausages on there. I'm going to put up some videos of some chicken breasts later this week. Even does a great job on shrimp, on veggies. The grill heats up to 1,000 degrees in just 3 minutes, which, you know what's the side effect of that? The grill heats up so quickly, and I'm not taking 25 minutes before I actually put something on there. 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
10: 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That means you're either sitting at a bar or sitting in traffic. 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
0: It is the News Blitz with Randy Wang on Talk Radio 790 KABC. 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I just got a message on Substack, which I don't usually get. Hey, in your story about Gavin and his powers during COVID and the lockdowns, don't forget he ordered patients to be sent to nursing homes, which contributed to their deaths there. Oh, yeah. Cuomo did the exact same thing, but Cuomo got a lot more flack for it. There were a lot of horrible decisions made during COVID. And as much as Gavin said, you know, we're going to really look into that and put out a report as to what happened, never really happened. Let's get back into today's News Blitz at randywangradio.substack.com. Gavin Newsom is going forward with his return to work mandate tomorrow. Starting tomorrow, which is weird to do it on a holiday week, but sure, I guess it's the first day of the fiscal year. State workers who have been working remotely for the past 6 years have to go into the office 4 days a week. Despite the fact that there's pushback not just from the unions, but from the legislature as well, there's a bill working its way through the legislature that would allow state agencies to decide for themselves if their employees should work remotely or their employees should work full-time in the office. And here's the thing. I've talked about this issue a lot, and I know I talk about it selfishly because I would like to work from home full-time. Someday, maybe I can just do Fridays. Maybe that would be nice. You know, I'll still drive in Monday through Thursday, and then Friday I could enjoy myself. Anyway, neither here nor there. One of the things that's interesting is Evan Lowe, the assemblyman from San Jose, he was interviewed by KTLA about his bill to allow state agencies to choose who's going to work remote or not. And one of the things he pointed out is how Gavin has done such an about-face on this. Gavin used to have a dash

dashboard. From 2020 all the way to 2024, there was a website where you could go on and Gavin Newsom would show and demonstrate how much money the state has saved, how much more productive the state is with all this remote work, how they hired people that they wouldn't normally be able to get because they didn't want to commute to Sacramento 5 days a week, and how the saving in office space actually saved them about $200 million a year. But when Gavin Newsom decided to change course on this, probably because of presidential ambitions, that he doesn't want to run for president and be lambasted for his empty, suffering downtowns like downtown Sacramento and downtown Los Angeles, downtown San Francisco is starting to move in the right direction. But ultimately, this is not going to be the answer for him, because now the unions are pissed off at him and the downtowns are still going to look pretty empty regardless of all of this. But I love that he had a dashboard, he was proud of it, and then he decided to back away from it. And you will see an exodus. There are plenty of people that got these jobs because they were remote jobs, and they're not ready to super commute to Sacramento 4 days a week. So you will see a lot of people say, forget it, I'm going somewhere else. We also got an email from a state worker who said, yeah, we're all just ignoring him because he doesn't really know what's going on here. And that wouldn't surprise me at all, because as we have said so many times, Gavin Newsom is the king of the big, flashy headline with no follow through. Roger writes in at randywangradio@gmail.com. Newsom should just repeal AB5. Those workers would be happy to go into the office. Let the lazy state and union workers rot. I know that that is your cause, Roger, but it is not going to happen anytime soon. But I feel for you. Now, here's an interesting one as we move to the Bay Area. For a couple of years, all that was going on in like the headlines that even the people who don't pay attention to the news would be paying attention to was what was going on at the grocery store, specifically when it came to the egg market. Because of a couple of different rounds of avian flu, eggs started to become a huge issue where they were increasing massively in price and there was a big egg shortage. I remember for quite some time, Trader Joe's had a 2 dozen limit. You could only get 2 dozen eggs. It didn't matter what you were doing with them. So if we were going to make a frittata and we were going to do some other egg dish and my wife wanted to do hard-boiled eggs, not going to happen. But apparently, because of all those shortages, egg suppliers, farms that do chickens, they actually started to really ramp up their production because you never know when another avian flu is going to happen. So let's make sure we have as many healthy chickens as possible right now. And that means there's actually an oversupply of eggs on the market, and the prices of eggs are coming down. And this is very good news for consumers, not so great news for farmers who are really, they're still dealing with all kinds of different inflationary costs, from rising fuel costs to rising feed costs, and now they're making less money for the eggs that they are delivering. Ultimately, when I heard this story, I was like, all right, maybe I got to do my part, start eating some more eggs. It's just, you know, when I'm staying by myself, which I'm by myself for the summer, my wife is working in Canada, it's just me and the dogs and the cat, I don't find myself making many egg dishes by myself. And it might just be that I find eggs to be a pain in the butt to clean up on a pan. But you know what I should do, because I started seeing them lately, is Trader Joe's once again has the pre-cooked hard-boiled eggs. And I do like those, and those are real easy for a nice snack. And here's a fun thing. If they're about to expire, because it's one of those best if used by after 7 days, put them in a jar of pickle brine. Make yourself some pickled eggs. Now, here's a story that hits really close to home for me. Credit card delinquencies are at their highest level in 15 years. And Stephanie Sierra on Seven on Your Side in the Bay has a great story on what you can do to make sure that you don't fall behind. And I have been on the two furthest ends of the spectrum that you can imagine on this story.

My credit journey began when I was attending College of the Canyons, the community college in Santa Clarita Valley. And there was a pop-up tent from Bank of America offering me, a community college student with very little income who was working at Magic Mountain, a $5,000 credit card. And that was pretty darn cool. And I was like, well, usually I have to wait until Friday to go to Circuit City and buy a Kiss CD. I'm dating myself severely here. Now I can buy one now and just pay it off later. But I was 18. And 18-year-olds are not financially responsible, especially because they never taught financial literacy in high school. They're starting to teach that now, and I think it's a great idea. Because while I was doing well, I was pretty good at paying off that card and at least paying the minimum payment. But then in 2009, I, like a lot of people, lost my job. My source of income changed significantly, and I started putting a lot of expenses on that credit card. And once I got to $5,000, I was like, okay, let me increase that limit. All right, now I'm at $10,000. Let me increase that limit. I'm like 21 years old, 22 years old. I get to $20,000 on that card before they're like, we're not increasing your limit anymore. And at that point, the minimum payment on a $20,000 credit card was like $400 a month, which when you're making like $400 a week and half of your income is going to rent, that wasn't adding up at all. So then I took out a balance transfer card for $5,000. So I would have some room to keep spending on that other card, and then it just all cut up with me, and I couldn't pay any of these things. I was having trouble paying my car, trouble paying my rent, and my credit went to crap. I, over the next few years, dug myself out of that hole, didn't have any credit for a very long time, and then started at the bottom. Started with a little, like, the only credit card they would offer to me after years and years and years of dealing with all that and getting all that debt charged off, what have you, is they offered me like a $200 credit card from some bank you've never heard of. And I started using that solely to build my credit and for emergencies. So I had a rule with this card, pay it off in full, no matter what. I mean, it's really hard to hold a balance when there's only $200 on there. But I still, you know, I didn't start making okay money at this radio thing until just, what, probably 5, 6, 7 years ago. So I would pay this thing off in full. And eventually I qualified for a second card and I would pay that off in full. Then we get to around 2018, 2019, where I finally qualified for a real credit card, a real travel card. A Southwest card, back when Southwest points were incredibly valuable. And my balances started to increase. I started getting all kinds of offers. Over the next few years, I have really developed a strategy and a system because I've become a credit card addict. But I think in a good way, maybe you disagree. Because I have become enamored with the points and the different kinds of special things that you get from having these credit cards. And if you use them the right way, it can save you a lot of money. And depending on what your interests are, can actually create a whole lot of great experiences for you. So my rule now with the, I don't even want to count, but I probably have like 8 credit cards. Not all of them have high annual fees. A lot of them have a very low annual fee, but there's just enough reason to keep it. Like that Southwest card, I don't really use it, but I keep it because it gives me one bag checked free after they took away the 2 checked bags free. So I keep that card. I've got my Chase Sapphire Reserve, my Chase Sapphire Preferred. They do different things and they have a lot of benefits, but I have found ways to make them worth it. I've got the Amex Platinum, I've got the Amex Gold, but I make sure to keep very low to no balances in all of these. Credit card points are worth nothing if you're paying interest. So the trick that I have is while I have these cards and I, you know, ones are specifically for groceries, some are specifically for travel. You know, my Chase Sapphire Reserve card, I get 5x points when I use Lyft. So that's what I'm going to use when I go to and from the airport.

0: but I always make sure that I have one card that is a very low to, actually, I think my Discover card is a no annual fee. It is a 100% balance transfer card. So if I come into a situation where I need to put a large purchase on the credit card, because sometimes things happen. Sometimes you go to the vet and the vet says, okay, between your two dogs, you're going to need to spend about $7,000 on teeth removal. That's a true story. Okay, put that on the credit card. But what am I going to do? Put that on one of my credit cards and have to pay interest because I can't pay off $7,000 immediately? No. It's at that point, I take my balance transfer card and I have a fixed fee. It's usually 4%, sometimes 5%. And I put the entire balance on there. And then I have a year to pay that off. And anytime I feel like I'm getting a little overextended, I do that. Now, would it be even wiser to make sure that I had enough in savings to cover everything else? Yes. And I'm working on that. But also, I likes to travel and I like to keep getting these credit card offer points. I guess the moral of the story is don't take too much advice from me, but I did go from a 300 credit score to an 800 credit score. So at least in the eyes of the credit reporting agencies, I kind of know what I'm talking about. It's the News Blitz with Randy Wang on Talk Radio 790 KABC.
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2: Heights, this is along the 60, making your way west to the 10 West Connector. We have reports that it's blocking lanes on that transition and delays that I'm seeing. It's really jamming up traffic all over the place. West 60 slows from Lorena Street. It's looking pretty dense in the Boyle Heights area as well on the 5 southbound approaching the 60, the 5 northbound approaching the 60 out of East LA, and that remains slow all the way towards the 2.
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15: When we talk about how much exercise someone should get, current guidelines call for about 150 minutes of moderate intensity exercise or 75 minutes of vigorous intensity exercise every week. 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Now, researchers determined that even little bursts of vigorous exercise can significantly reduce someone's risk of 8 different diseases.

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5: 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Just a reminder, the John Phillips Show goes live on YouTube, on X, and on Facebook, and on Twitch tomorrow from noon to 3. You're not only going to be able to watch John and I from our respective studios, I'll be at the KABC studios, John will be in the Coachella Valley, but you'll also be able to react to all the stories that we play as we play the video for you, and we all react to it together. And you'll be able to comment in chat, whether you're watching on X or Facebook or Twitch or YouTube. It all goes back to the same place. 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I can respond to them, and we'll be able to post some of them. The ones that are appropriate and the ones that are funny, those ones will make the screen. So it's a brand new interactive way to be a part of the show and push this out to as many places as possible. 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Patricia writes in and says, "Hey, eggs are now like $1.29 at grocery outlet bargain market. Hopefully there's one by you." That's a pretty good price. Here's the thing, though. I'm a snob, and I'm a Trader Joe's snob. I love my Trader Joe's, but I could get the $2 eggs at Trader Joe's. I could get the $3 eggs at Trader Joe's, but I want my eggs to have a college degree. I get the organic pasture-raised eggs, which what's interesting about Trader Joe's and the way they price things is because they pay for the product up front and the products are not on consignment, they actually don't really spike up and down in price that often. So while this whole thing was going on where there were egg shortages and a dozen eggs went up to $9 at Ralph's, that 12-pack of pasture-raised organic brown eggs that I buy was still like $6. I am a big fan of those eggs. But yes, you can definitely get a lot better deals on eggs now than you used to be able to. You know, sometimes the stories that we cover, as I've been covering California politics for nearly two decades, is you start hearing the same stories over and over and over again. And I feel like Gavin did a lot with this, but here we go again. Gavin 2 years ago was like, "Hey, the oil companies are screwing you. We're going to prevent price gouging at the pump." I remember when Adam Schiff was running for Senate, "The oil companies are screwing you. We're going to prevent price.

0: price gouging at the pump. You also heard this year the California state legislature saying the oil companies are screwing you. We're going to ban price gouging at the pump. We hear the same thing over and over and over again. But here's what's interesting, as obviously, you know, there's a lot of factors that go into our high gas prices, whether it be the summer blend, whether it be cap and trade, whether it be the gas tax. They all have an effect on gas prices. The war in Iran has an effect on gas prices. But here's what's funny, and I don't think you'd expect this, but for once, it's not just California politicians saying that the oil companies are ripping you off and we want to do something about price gouging. Right now, the president of the United States is saying the exact same thing because the war is, quote, over, but the gas prices haven't come down to the level where the barrel of oil has. So now you have the federal government actually in agreement with the state government that there's price gouging happening. Is there actually price gouging happening? Here's the issue. One of the things that Gavin Newsom did in that big special session was put together a commission to just study this. And Julie Watts did a great report on it that they interviewed everybody, they talked to everybody, and they did not find any evidence of any price gouging. What is also true, though, is for some reason, gas station is a whole lot cheaper at Costco or Ralph's gas stations than it is at Chevron and Shell. And I don't know what you want to do about that. Or you get an EV and don't have to deal with that at all. Hey, thank you so much for being a part of the show. Like I said, tomorrow, 12:05 p.m., you can watch the John Phillips Show with myself, Randy Wang, live. And we hope you were there, a part of our big premiere show. Right here, it's the News Blitz with Randy Wang on KABC.
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3: The Los Angeles Homeless Services Authority is suing the Trump administration to stop it from cutting off federal funding. Daniel Martindale has more.
4: LHASA filed the lawsuit on Monday, saying losing the funding would put more than 11,000 people at risk of losing housing and other services. That includes about 1,900 children. It's demanding a temporary restraining order, which would bar the Federal Housing and Urban Development Department from suspending hundreds of millions of dollars in funding. LHASA calls the Trump administration's efforts unwarranted and says cutting the funding violates federal laws.
3: California Senator Alex Padilla spoke out after the U.S. Supreme Court ruled in favor of upholding birthright citizenship as a fundamental constitutional right. Padilla says if you are born in the United States, you are a citizen of the United States. Period. He also says the decision reaffirms over a century of legal precedent protecting this fundamental constitutional right. He also warned that this is certainly not the end of the Trump administration's attacks on our Constitution, our democracy, and the notion of what it means to be an American. A Medicare pilot plan will now cover most of the prescribed GLP-1s, Tammy Trujillo reports.
5: The Medicare GLP-1 Bridge Program launches July 1st, and participants must meet certain criteria, like height and weight, and have comorbidities. Copay is $50 per month for a 30-day supply. The program will run through next year.
3: And tolls to cross the Golden Gate Bridge are going up. Beginning July 1st, the fast-track toll rate will increase by 50 cents to $10.25. The pay-as-you-go rate will be $10.50, while drivers who receive invoices will pay $11.25. The higher tolls are part of a multi-year plan aimed at helping pay for bridge maintenance and daily operations. The tolls are expected to go up again both next year and in 2028 as part of that plan. That's the latest news. I'm Jordan Christmas.
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8: A crash in Eagle Rock on the 134 eastbound before the 2, blocking middle lane. So trying to get everything cleared, but delays are backing up all the way out of Burbank, leaving Hollywood Way and out to Santa Ana. It's a crash, 55 northbound at Dyer Road. The good news is that these guys are not blocking. They're off to the shoulder now, but delays are backing up all the way from the 405. And in Carson, this is the 405 southbound at Carson Street. The right lane, that may still be blocked due to an earlier crash, but hopefully it's off to the shoulder now. Delays backing up overall out of West LA.
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14: Hello and welcome to another episode of the... Well, I'm in charge. I'm Scott. And with me is John. Susan's not here today. She's sick. And it's another episode of the Howard Jarvis Radio Show, or as I like to call it when I'm taking over, the Howard Jarvis Taxpayer Hour of Power. With me is John. John, our president, how are you, sir?
15: I am very well. You know, neither one of us is as professional as Susan is, but I suspect we'll muddle through, and we do have some very, very important information, as you well know. A lot of developments last week that have profound impacts for the California taxpayer. So if you want, I can launch right into what happened all of last week.
14: Well, yeah, let's get into it, John, because, you know, obviously our initiative is on the ballot. Or is it? Because I heard all week it's going to be on the ballot, it's not going to be on the ballot, there's deals, there's this, there's that. Tell us what happened. What happened last week? Is our initiative on the ballot or not, and what is it?
15: Yes, it is. The Local Taxpayer Protection Act is on the ballot, but in a modified form, and we can go through that. As people know, Proposition 13, in addition to reducing taxes to 1% of value and limiting annual increases in taxable value to 2%, you know, Howard Jarvis knew that governments would automatically start raising taxes, other kinds of taxes. So he proposed that any increase in any special tax would require, at the local level, would require a two-thirds vote of the local electorate. Now, over the course of several years since 1978, the courts and the progressives have chipped away at it, mostly the courts. You have to understand that the courts are ruled by judges, and judges are public employees too. So we sometimes go into these political fights against people who have a natural proclivity to want additional tax revenue. So one of the biggest loopholes ever punched in Prop 13. If you are a frequent listener to this show, you're well aware of the infamous Upland decision. It was Upland versus the California Cannabis Coalition versus City of Upland. And it really didn't have anything to do with a tax per se, but the timing of an election. But what the court ruled is that some of the restrictions in both Prop 13 and Prop 218, our Right to Vote on Taxes Act, would not apply, would not have to apply if a particular tax proposal was placed on a local

ballot by a so-called citizens' initiative. And you might think, well, what kind of citizen wants higher taxes? Well, this is where the special interest comes in. If there is a special interest that wants revenue, then they can form together a citizens' committee, or sometimes it is public sector labor organizations, or sometimes it is members of the city council or board of supervisors themselves wearing the hat of a citizens' committee. But in any event, they put a tax on the ballot that the courts have inferred, didn't rule, but inferred would not require a two-thirds vote. So, Scott, as you know, as these taxes began to come to the fore, we sued over all of them, and we lost all the cases. There are six appellate divisions in the state of California, and we lost on all of them. And we kept on pointing out that the original decision said, we don't think that collusion between local governments and these interest groups is a real problem. Well, we showed factual evidence that there was massive collusion, and it wasn't even secret. They openly suggested that the city council would work with special interest groups to raise taxes, all for the singular purpose, Scott, of avoiding the two-thirds vote. Because the two-thirds vote, while not insurmountable, is a lot higher threshold than a simple majority. So the Upland decision was in 2017. You know, it seems like just yesterday, but it was that long ago, almost it's 9 years ago, and we have pledged to our members, many of whom are listening to this radio broadcast, that we would do everything we could to restore the two-thirds vote for local special taxes. And the inability to do that has resulted in massive increases in things like sales tax increases, transit taxes, real estate transfer taxes, the worst of which is in the city of LA, the infamous ULA tax. So that has been a top priority for us. And that is why 4 years ago, we proposed the Taxpayer Protection and Government Accountability Act, which we did in fact qualify. But again, the forces of higher taxes were so concerned that the legislature and the governor himself filed a legal action directly in the California Supreme Court to take our initiative, the Taxpayer Protection and Government Accountability Act, to take it off the ballot. Now, keep in mind, this was a duly qualified initiative. We spent millions of dollars qualifying this particular proposal. Now, it did do quite a few things. For example, it would have required a majority vote of the statewide electorate to raise a state tax. That was one of the provisions that, unfortunately, the Supreme Court said, we don't want to let you do that. And I think they were wrong as a matter of law. I thought we were on very solid grounds to present a palette of tax relief measures, four or five items that would have saved California taxpayers a lot of money. So that was a gut punch from the California Supreme Court when it took that initiative off the ballot. And in fact, it was so outrageous. The very next day, the Wall Street Journal had an article, had an editorial that said, "Democracy dies in California." In other words, again, to this day, I'm shocked, Scott, that a legal action deprived California of the right to vote on that initiative. And it violated the Supreme Court's own rule that they should not engage in what's called pre-election review. The normal rule is you let the voters vote on it, and if it doesn't pass, then it's a moot point. But the whole point of letting the voters vote on it is to, you know, check the temperature of the electorate to see where they are on certain issues. But the Supreme Court says, no, we do not want to give the voters of the state of California the right to vote on this initiative. Again, outrageous and shocking. Well, Howard Jarvis never gave up, and we never give up either. So we immediately started looking at, well, what can we do? And we identified two significant issues that were of highest priority to address. And those were the
The Upland decision, restoring the two-thirds.

0: suffrage vote, and we also wanted to address the runaway real estate transfer taxes. Now, the ULA tax in Los Angeles was a violation of both those principles. It was a violation of the two-thirds vote because that tax did not get a two-thirds vote. It got a little simple majority. And also, the tax that they imposed was a punishing real estate transfer tax that was so bad it had the impact of completely disrupting the real estate market in Los Angeles. And it was so bad that even Karen Bass, the mayor, said, we need to address this. So we identified these two issues, and we once again crafted an initiative. We got together with our coalition partners, and we qualified this initiative. And it, again, hard work. And a big hat tip to all the members. Again, if you were some of our members who were out there getting signatures for us on this initiative, it's called the Local Taxpayer Protection Act. And many of you did get signatures, and for that, we are very, very grateful. So it did qualify for this November in a few short months. It would be on the ballot, but the legislature and the governor were so concerned about this initiative, they started making offers. Well, would you guys take it off the ballot if we could give you this or that? And we kept on saying no. So, as of, in fact, as you know, Scott, because you were in the middle of all of this, and as was I and many of our coalition partners, some of the individuals that helped us raise money for the Local Taxpayer Protection Act wanted to reach an agreement with the governor, but that agreement was not acceptable to us. The major reason for that is what they were proposing was a statute, not a constitutional amendment. And we have learned the hard way that if we're going to spend the time and effort and money to qualify an initiative, it has to be a constitutional amendment because a statute could be repealed the next week. So a mere statute was not enough comfort for us to proceed. Not only that, the statute that they want us to sign off on in exchange for taking our measure off the ballot was merely a reduction in the real estate transfer tax, and we actually proposed a full rollback to a very modest 0.11%, which was the amount that predated Prop 13. But we wanted a very significant, almost a 100% rollback of the real estate transfer tax. So where there was some internal dissension among the people who were behind the Local Taxpayer Protection Act, and so they decided to pursue a statutory relief, which we deemed to be unacceptable. Now, we have a lot of partners, a lot of people supported our initiative, but the reality is this: the proponent of the Local Taxpayer Protection Act was yours truly. I was the official proponent, obviously backed up by the full weight of Howard Jarvis Taxpayers Association and our full staff and lawyers. And we wanted the support of our coalition partners. And so we kept on saying no to any deal that did not provide real relief for California taxpayers. So as of last Wednesday, this all happened less than a week ago. As of last Wednesday, the governor's office and some of the housing interests said, we will give you, if you drop your initiative and we don't address the Upland situation at all, but as it relates to the real estate transfer tax, we want a statutory fix that sort of rolls it back. And we said no. And then in discussion with the governor's office, they'll say, well, we'll give you a partial Upland fix. And that was last Wednesday night. And after talking internally with the Howard Jarvis Taxpayers Association staff and legal staff, we concluded it was still not good enough. So the next day on Thursday morning at 5 a.m., I notified the governor's office that thank you for your offer. Appreciate you reaching out. We understand your interests, but our interests are different. And we, at this point, we are at an impasse, and we will not be withdrawing our initiative. So, Scott, as you know, I was heading out of town on a trip, and within an hour and a half, we got word back that our adversaries would agree to all of our terms. And quite frankly, I was stunned. I said, no, they're not going to, they will not agree to a full restoration of Prop 13's two-thirds vote. And they said, yes, they will. So I said, okay, we want it in the Constitution. It cannot be a statute. And they said, okay to that. And then we said, oh, and by the way, there is this poison pill measure called ACA 13 that would have undercut our measure. And I said, you have to agree to take that off the ballot. And they said, okay. And then we said, and by the way, we want to draft the ballot arguments. And they said, okay. So with that understanding, and with the understanding that we would not withdraw the initiative on Thursday unless we had all that not only in writing, but a bill passed by both houses of the California legislature, so we were guaranteed, we were assured that there would not be some last-minute glitch. So we had a letter ready to go, withdrawing our measure, and they had gone forward with a assembly constitutional amendment that had all the terms we had asked for. And so as soon as those bills passed and were enrolled, in other words, written in stone, that is when we withdrew our initiative. And we got a lot of phone calls from the media saying, how did you guys do this? And we got a lot of positive media. I think people never expected that the Howard Jarvis Taxpayers Association could ever triangulate the California legislature into accepting something to restore the original provisions of Prop 13 that we thought we would have to fight very hard to get. So that's where we are. And now we are tracking it very carefully. We're guaranteed to be on the ballot in November. It's going to be called Proposition 43, and it's not going to be an initiative. It's going to be the proposed constitutional amendment that was passed by both houses of the California legislature. In my wildest dreams, I never thought we could pull this off, but I'm very proud of our entire team and our staff and our legal teams. And by the way, the vast majority of our coalition partners, the people who involved in real estate, the apartment people, the realtors, the California Taxpayers Association, they are very surprised that we were able to do this. They are fully on board, and the editorials in the media have been almost universally favorable. So that's where we are. This doesn't mean we don't have a campaign. We do have a campaign. The campaign is going to be to pass Proposition 43. That will be the mechanism by which we fully restore the two-thirds vote requirement for local special taxes that was taken away from us 9 years ago in the Upland decision.
1: That all sounds great, John. And, you know, I gotta tell everybody that if you want to call us, it's 1-800-222-5222. 1-800-222-5222. And we have a call. We have Chris in the Bay Area. He wants to ask you about transfer taxes. Maybe you already answered his question. Maybe you haven't. So, Chris, if you're still there, are you with us?
2: Yes, I am. Thank you, John and team, for all the good work. I did have a question just to clarify. Well, first of all, I don't think any of us trust our legislature. So the one question is, why would they have agreed to this? And then I think what I'm guessing the answer is because what was given up, in a sense, is that the real estate transfer taxes, which was the second provision of your original proposal that was going to be on the ballot, is no longer there. So that, you know, if they wanted to impose a with just a simple majority in a local jurisdiction, a city or a county, the equity theft, a real estate property transfer tax, they could do that with a simple majority as long as it goes into the general fund. So that's still a pretty big battle. Am I correct about that?
0: Well, first of all, Transfer taxes by nature are special, are have to be a special tax, because otherwise they violate another provision of the California Constitution. We have not seen a transfer tax imposed as a general fund. Maybe we have, but we have shut that door insofar as all the worst real estate transfer taxes have been using the upland loophole. So it is true that this does not immediately address ULA, but what it does do, effective in November, is prevent any additional real estate transfer taxes being imposed by less than a two-thirds vote. So we feel pretty good about that, and we are advising other people who want to lessen the real estate transfer taxes that there are many avenues to do that. For example, the bill, and Scott will tell me what the bill number is, that was that partial deal that was supported by some of the real estate interests, which was the partial rollback of real estate transfer taxes, but not as a constitutional amendment. They can still move that as soon as the legislature comes back. So we may see a statutory fix of real estate transfer taxes when the legislature returns. But as I've said before, if it's in the statute, and like you, I don't trust them, but maybe a little bit of relief on real estate transfer taxes is better than nothing. And when confronted with the option of getting the key provision in Prop 13 restored, we said we were okay with that. We would have preferred to fully address the real estate transfer tax, but we had coalition partners who wanted us to take that deal on the transfer taxes, and they were some of our major funders. So, and there was rumors that there were some threats against us if we did not agree to the statutory deal. We did not agree to the statutory deal. So some of those limited interests are always free to pursue a statutory fix if they want. My guess is they're going to rejoin our effort, because really we're the only game in town. And by the way, most of the real estate interests in California are subject to things like gross receipts tax, all kinds of taxes, special taxes, especially targeted against business interests. So a lot of the business community is fully on board with our effort to address the upland, reverse the upland loophole, and that is of highest priority. So as it relates to the transfer taxes, we'll have to see how that shakes out. If there's anything proposed at the local level, at the state level, whether it's a statute, I would prefer a constitutional amendment to deal specifically with transfer taxes, we would support that in a heartbeat. But right now, we had the opportunity to close the loophole in Proposition 13, and we took the agreement
1: and get that poison pill initiative.
2: Why do you think they accepted the deal? I guess
0: I think a couple things. Number one, there were so many initiatives that were fomenting. You had the wealth tax. You had all these other initiatives. There were as many as, I think, 23 initiatives. And the governor, for whatever reason, did not want to face that many initiatives on the November ballot. Now, being the Howard Jarvis Taxpayers Association, we've always lived and died by the initiative process. So our initial inclination is, you know, if you don't like our initiative, you go ahead and run a campaign against it. But I do think the governor, I think overshadowing the whole thing was the wealth tax, because I think Governor Newsom made it pretty clear he was concerned about the number of the high wealth individuals who have already left the state of California. And if the wealth tax did pass, the impact of the California economy could be pretty severe. So I think that was part of the motivation. I know he was at loggerheads with some of the public sector labor organizations, but quite frankly, they don't invite me to those meetings. We're just out there representing citizen taxpayers. So I think that was part of it. And some of the housing advocates, for example, the people who were behind ULA, right now they've got a fairly steady stream of revenue that is ostensibly used to address homelessness issues, which, by the way, I don't think it's very effective at all. The way they're spending the money, I think, is absurd. But I do think they could have presented a fairly

0: formidable political front to oppose us. So in November, all we have to deal with is the people who don't like the two-thirds vote under Prop 13. That will be a broad coalition, but at least it's not going to be taking away any existing revenues, at least not in large amounts. So I think that's their motivation. Again, I tried to jump in their heads last Wednesday and Thursday, and I asked myself the same question: why would they agree to this? And the best we can do is speculate.
1: Well, thank you for the call, Chris. Yeah, and as I've often said, I don't think we fix transfer taxes unless we fix Upland, right? Measure ULA was an Upland special tax. If our initiative had been the law of the land, it would not have passed. It didn't get a two-thirds vote. And so if we don't fix Upland, I don't think we fix transfer taxes, because this Upland, not to get too technical and too legal on people, but it's kind of taken on a life of its own and justifying everything. We sued to invalidate Measure ULA in court because it violates the City Charter of Los Angeles. The City Charter says that the citizen can't do anything the city can't do, and the city can't do this. We sued, and they said no, Upland, because if it doesn't say you can't, if you can. And so it's a real concern for us, and we have to, I think if we don't fix Upland, we don't fix transfer taxes, and this gave us the opportunity to do that and get that poison pill initiative off the ballot, which could have really, we could have won and still lost because of that,
0: That's right.
1: and lost forever. There would have been no fix. So that was really important to us that we get it fixed.
0: Yeah. And when we come back from break, we'll talk about that poison pill. It was ACA 13, and we can discuss how much of a threat that was. And to get that taken off the ballot was a real coup.
1: And Steve, stay on the line. We'll talk about the streetlights in the second half of the hour.
0: Oh, yeah.
2: A man is behind bars for allegedly hurling chunks of concrete and a fire extinguisher from a 10-story building in downtown LA. Mark Mayfield reports.
3: It happened in the pre-dawn hours yesterday, and the man reportedly targeted some police cars. He might have also targeted officers, but no serious injuries or damage was reported. Police say the shirtless and tattooed man was screaming incoherently as he was taken into custody.
2: Governor Gavin Newsom signed a new bill into law that makes big changes to the state's mental health diversion program. Assembly Bill 46 was written by Democrat Stephanie Nguyen of Elk Grove. It gives judges the ability to deny mental health diversion sentences if the convicted person is shown to be a high-risk individual. The bill received bipartisan support and the backing of many local prosecutors. Those are your latest California news headlines. I'm Jordan Christmas.
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7: Eastbound starts just about Bob Hope Drive, and the drive remains heavy ahead all the way into Glendale, opening up by Brand Boulevard. It's also slowing on the 5. This is making your way along that southbound side in Griffith Park, leaving Colorado pretty heavy and slow and stretches all the way to the 605. Norwalk, 605 northbound, slowing from the 105 freeway and stretches all the way to the 10. And it's tough in Arcadia, 210 eastbound, leaving Santa Anita Avenue as you travel towards Citrus.
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0: the expectation and the norm is to win, and that is what we will be able to do here. I believe in the power of UCLA.
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2: Preferred on that parcel. And if somebody says, well, my parcel doesn't get any benefit, I shouldn't be assessed anything, that's a good argument. So benefit assessment districts, they've actually been around since the early 1900s. But in the 90s, they began being abused. And you would see these countywide or citywide benefit assessment districts that were not in some small geographic area, like just one neighborhood. They were like big geographic areas, and they were in substance, flat rate parcel taxes. Well, we clamped down on those, and we limited the imposition of benefit assessment districts. Number one, by requiring that the jurisdiction mail out these ballots that include a protest form. And that's what happened in this landscape, this lighting district in Los Angeles. The justification for the city asking for this was the fact that there have been so many copper thefts from those streetlights. The city and Mayor Bass was saying, we need more money to address this copper theft. And so they went to the property owners, not the voters, the property owners who were about to be assessed and said, do you support this or not? And then they threatened the property owners by saying, if you don't approve this, you're not going to get street lighting, and your street lights that are out there will never be repaired, and you'll have to be walking around and driving around in unilluminated streets. Number one, that's nothing more than extortion. For the city to say that it cannot provide an essential governmental service unless you approve a higher tax, that's like being robbed on the street. Now, fortunately, the number of protests, I find this incredibly amusing. The number of protests, I believe, was 79% versus the number of people who were okay with the assessment. It was overwhelmingly crushed. Was it crushed because people don't want their streets lit? No. It was crushed because people are saying, I pay enough taxes, I pay property taxes, I pay sales taxes, I pay gas taxes. If you can't keep the streets illuminated, that's your problem. You're going to have to cut off some of the fluff and the BS you guys are spending money on and give us the municipal services that we're paying for. If you compare the level of services in Los Angeles versus a city like Phoenix, the people in Phoenix are paying taxes less than half than what Angelinos are paying, and their quality of service is four times greater. So don't tell me, City of Los Angeles, that you need more money to repair streetlights when you have put essential municipal functions at such a low priority so you can fund your pet projects. This is really what upsets people. And I've seen this before. And by the way, the last election, the primary election, we saw a lot of taxes statewide go down to defeat, more so than usual. I do believe that people are like, we've had enough. We have just had enough. We want you, our elected leaders, to prioritize spending and not tax us even more. So thank you for your call. You're absolutely right. It was crushed. Now they may come back, and I think there might be some tricks they can pull, but we will be watching them. But very pleased to see. I think the thing that pleases me the most is that the property owners were paying attention and had the awareness to vote against this. Now, it does not surprise me that many people did not get their ballot or they received something that didn't look like it was official, but you have to be very careful in going through your mail.

0: to make sure that whatever you're receiving is not some official document requesting your permission to raise a tax. So again, great call, because we were watching that process very carefully and pleasantly surprised that it was beaten like a drum. So we're very happy about that.
1: Yeah, some of those things just look like postcards, you know, or something that you would just throw out, you know. So you got to be careful. You got to check these things when you get them, because it might be a streetlight assessment that you're gonna that you need to vote against. But 79% of the people that did vote voted no, so that's pretty impressive. And you're absolutely right, John. You know, this year we saw a real kind of anti-tax revolt on the ballot in the primary, and I hope that that bleeds through to the general election, because that'll really help our initiative. But we promised we would talk about it. What wouldn't help our initiative would have been having ACA 13 on the ballot, right? And that was part of this kind of musical chairs we did last week. You know, we made some changes to our initiative. We removed retroactivity on some things in exchange for really getting ACA 13 off the ballot. Explain why that was such an important thing to get off the ballot for everybody that's listening.
0: Sure. When we proposed the Local Taxpayer Protection Act, our adversaries were threatening us, saying, if you proceed, we're going to support another constitutional amendment that would effectively nullify your initiative. How would they do that? Well, they said, if you propose, and this takes a moment to explain, but they said, if you propose a tax relief measure that imposes a higher vote threshold than say two-thirds, then your measure has to pass by a two-thirds vote. Now, the difference is the two-thirds vote measure was a vote of the local electorate, and what they were saying is that if you're going to do that, you've got to have a two-thirds vote of the statewide electorate. Well, virtually no statewide initiative that we've ever seen gets that high of a vote. I believe that it's happened a few times. Prop 13 itself almost hit two-thirds. It was like 66%, but it was not quite over the two-thirds margin. So had ACA passed, it could have nullified our initiative, even if it passed as well. So we fought that tooth and nail in the legislature. I remember the hearings were very, very contentious, and we thought we had the votes to stop it, because to get a constitutional amendment through the legislature, it takes a two-thirds vote of each house to get a proposed constitutional amendment on the ballot, and we thought we had the votes to stop it, but they buffaloed us. They ran us over like a Mack truck. And so they put that on the ballot. Now, quite frankly, I'll be honest with you, I think we could have beaten ACA 13. Number one, because it was so convoluted to explain. You know, how do they explain that? Well, we're supporting an initiative that requires a higher vote threshold than the threshold that's in some initiative that applies at the local level. I mean, by the time you get to the end, people's eyes have glazed over. And our response to that was, if you don't like our initiative, just run a campaign against it. You don't have to do this two-step Monty just to try to nullify ours in some trickery. Just oppose our initiative. Well, they didn't want to do that because they knew they would lose. So that was a very clever trick that they tried. But as part of the arrangement we made with the legislature last week, we insisted that ACA 13 be taken off the ballot. So they did that, and that was just one more advantage to making the arrangement that we did, in addition to reversing the Upland loophole.
1: Yeah, we simply couldn't take the chance, because it would make it almost impossible to ever fix Upland. And we have to fix Upland. Like I said, it's kind of down. Everything is kind of downhill of Upland, right? The transfer tax issue is downhill of Upland. All these sales taxes, parcel taxes, all of this stuff, business taxes, the overpaid CEO tax in San Francisco, or the grocery receipts taxes, all of those are Upland taxes. There's just a whole universe of these Upland taxes now that we have to stop, because they're doing, it's an end run around Prop 13.

0: machine, and we have to fix it. And I agree with you that I think we had a good shot of beating ACA 13, but I don't think we could have taken the chance, because if we only had to get it wrong once with ACA 13, right?
1: Yeah.
0: And so that's why it was so important. Again, for everyone, if anybody wants to call in, it's 1-800-222-5222. 1-800-222-5222. There's so many twos. It's just it's a mouthful, John. You try saying that out loud. But yeah. Other than that, you know, we've got the budget this week, John. You know, well, we had the budget. They passed. I thought they already passed the budget, John. And then this week, I hear we've got the budget again. Can you explain all this to me? What is this budget?
1: Albert Einstein could not explain the budget process. And the reason is it's because it's a joke. We've written on this several times. When somebody thinks of a budget, they think of a spending plan, one document. This is our spending plan. But many years ago, there was something that was put on the ballot again by the legislature called Proposition 25. It was called the On-Time Budget Act. And it was exactly opposite of what it purported to be. So now we have a budget that technically passes. I believe the deadline for the budget is June 15th. And they technically pass a budget. Now, why do they pass some fake document that they know they're going to have to amend later? Well, the reason is because there was a provision in Proposition 25 that said they don't get paid unless there's a budget that's passed. So they go through this pro forma exercise. It's like a kabuki dance. We'll pass something, we'll call it a budget, for the sole purpose of giving the politicians their paychecks. And then over the course of the following 2 weeks, they come up with junior budget bills. They come up with trailer bills. They come up with all the details that they don't dare to put in a budget document. And a lot of this is done behind closed doors. So heaven forbid people should actually know how their money's being spent. And then, of course, the most offensive thing about the existing practice right now is that it is possible to pass a bill now that impacts last year's budget bill. In fact, there was one bill passed that not only amended the previous year's budget bill, but it also amended the year before that. So it reached back 2 years to change the budget bill. This is not, I'll tell you, this is the kind of accounting that Bernie Madoff got 70 years in prison for doing crap like this. And so we track the budget process as best we can, but you can understand, folks, that if the budget were in a hardbound book in Borders Bookstore, it would be in the fiction section, because nothing in the budget bill bears any resemblance whatsoever to reality. And the other thing, Scott, they're saying that there's no tax increases, and what was the other thing? It's no tax increases, and it's on time,
0: and it's balanced.
1: It's balanced.
0: It's always balanced.
1: There's no way on God's green earth that budget is balanced. And we have a lot of the legislators who agree with us, who say you can borrow, you can paper it over, you can hold it together with duct tape and bailing wire, but there's no way that this budget is balanced. The spending in the state of California far outstrips population and inflation every year for about the last 20 years. California taxpayers are doing their job. California taxpayers are generating billions, hundreds of billions of dollars to run government. And it would be nice if we could expect a little bit of accountability and a little bit of stewardship over the tax dollars we give them. But we don't get it. And this is, again, I think we come back to why are people rejecting these tax increase proposals? It's because people are genuinely ticked off. I mean, Scott, what's the state of roads in California? How's the freeways looking?
0: Reason Foundation does an annual state of the roads where they compile a bunch of data, and I think ours are the worst except for Alaska, where they have, you know, some serious weather, John.
1: They have serious weather and they have buffalo.

running over the roads and everything else. Again, there are so many metrics where California ranks dead last. We rank dead last. I think it was Wahub had a rating on return on investment for your tax dollars. In other words, are you getting value for your tax dollars? California ranks 50th. We are ranked 50th by CEO Magazine as a place to do business. If you don't believe me, look at the number of businesses that are leaving every day out of the state of California. I read something today where every 5 minutes, another family moves out of the state of California. This is not sustainable. This is a beautiful state. We have so much potential. But this is no longer the California of Ronald Reagan, with or George Duke Majan or Pete Wilson, who were good stewards of our tax dollars. This is, we've got wild progressives who want to spend money basically to redistribute the wealth of taxpayers among special interest groups. And I think California is not the only place this is happening. If you look at New York City, they are seeing massive capital flight out of New York City because of their new policies. So what we're seeing, Scott, I think, is this. I think we're seeing taxpayers, citizens.

0: the expectation and the norm is to win, and that is what we will be able to do here. I believe in the power of UCLA.
1: It's a new day for UCLA football with new head coach Bob Chesney taking charge, and we need you to be a part of it. 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
2: 10 years, according to the census. And what is going to happen after the 2030 census is that California will lose at least 5 representatives in Congress. Texas will pick up 2. Florida will pick up 2 or 3. Illinois will lose to the benefit of Indiana. And where are people going? And if you want a good resource on this, folks, there is a, I believe it is the American Legislative Exchange Council that does a annual compendium called Rich States, Poor States, and it will tell you exactly where people are moving to, the metrics by which states are measured from their accountability and transparency, and some basket case states have turned it around. I remember when Kentucky was one of the worst rated states, and now it's like in the top 10. You look at states like Mississippi that ranked dead last in education. It's now in the, like the top 5 because they adopted massive education reform. So there are fixes out there. We can fix this state. And I believe there are people who can do it. And we look forward to working with anybody who wants to join us in repairing the almost irreparable damage to the state of California.
3: Well, you talk about the exodus, and the exodus is going to get even worse if this billionaire tax passes, right, John? And I'm not just talking about the billionaires, because it's not really just about billionaires, is it? It's going to be about all of us.
2: Yeah, and it's also, by the way, the millionaire's tax is a wealth tax, not an income tax. In a wealth tax, they do count property as wealth. Now, they claim it doesn't hit homeowners, but they've given the legislature the power to amend it. So the wealth tax, if you're saying it's just billionaires, I don't have to worry about them. Here are the two things that you have to worry about. It is a direct circumvention of Proposition 13. That is absolutely clear. That's point number one. Point number two, it is a blank check to the legislature to amend it and make it worse every year, whenever they want. And how did the federal income tax start out? Federal income tax started out as an extremely low rate, hitting only a handful of people. And look what that has grown into. So folks, we oppose the wealth tax. Number one, it's stupid to drive out of the state of California people who are economic drivers. But number two, if they get away with this, when the ultra wealthy are gone, where are the tax raisers going to look to? They're going to look at us. So people, I would caution you, be very careful and read very carefully what the consequences of the wealth tax are. Interestingly enough, Scott, I'm aware of some polling done on it, and it seems like people are beginning to understand that you may call it a billionaire's tax, but it is really a tax on the overall economy of the state of California, and I think people are aware enough to understand that that is very dangerous.
3: Yeah, well, I mean, it's the wealth tax, if you've looked at it, I mean, it's really dense, right? There's a lot to it. I mean, our initiative is 2 paragraphs in a sentence. It's all in the Constitution. Theirs is multiple paragraphs. Some of it's in the Constitution and some of it's in statute. And I think it's convenient what is in the Constitution versus what's in the statute. Because as you said, what's in statute is the ability for the legislature to redefine all of this. So it's not just about billionaires. It's about anybody. And what, you know, and they're saying now, well, real estate's not in it now. But that's in statute, so it could absolutely be – real estate could be in it tomorrow. And it's also not actually necessarily true that real estate isn't in it because LLCs are in it and people have real estate in LLCs. So talk a little bit about that, John.
2: Number one, I was in a seminar today on the wealth tax, and it's pretty clear it has about 5 constitutional infirmities. The impairment of due process –

0: impairment of the right to travel, a post hoc rationalization tax. You go back several years to tax somebody for activity that occurred last year. There's a lot of constitutional infirmities in it. I do believe, I think they've bitten off more than they can chew. So we'll keep you informed. Go to our website at hjta.org to learn everything that we're doing at this great organization.
1: 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Become a member. Thank you all so much for listening. 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I'm Scott. With me is John. Thank you so much for listening. Have a great night, everybody.
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4: To health care and raises some taxes. Revenue from a booming tech sector has allowed the governor to increase state spending in recent years while still balancing the budget. The Archdiocese of San Francisco will pay out hundreds of millions of dollars to victims of clergy sex abuse, Mark Mayfield reports.
5: Church leaders announced Monday the Archdiocese has reached a $395 million settlement with over 500 sexual abuse survivors. As part of the settlement, Archbishop Salvatore Cordileone will pen a personal apology letter to survivors. The church is also being directed to implement a 14-point plan for systemic change and improvements to child safety in the church.
4: And Governor Gavin Newsom's office announced a partnership with AI company Anthropic. The deal that was announced Monday will allow state agencies and local governments to access the Claude AI platform at a 50% discount. The partnership also includes free workforce training, along with expert Gen AI technical assistance and workflow input from Anthropic developers. The governor's office says California has already implemented some use of Claude in state government. That's the latest. I'm Jordan Christmas.
6: 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So don't let pain hold you back. Try Aleve today. 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
9: Mid-City remains slow on the 10 eastbound between the 405 and San Pedro Street in downtown Los Angeles. Sherman Oaks is crowding up 101 southbound, leaving Woodman to the 170-134 split, and ahead in Hollywood from Sunset into downtown Los Angeles. It's still slow moving on the 405. This is in Irvine getting away from Sand Canyon. An earlier crash ahead of Culver has been cleared out of lane, so traffic's just now recovering.
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0: I'm Chris Jakimic. I served in the United States Air Force, and I deployed 3 times. 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
2: Instead of that, in fact, I remember that study made a hell of an impression on me that cabbies who tended, who knew the city and didn't use navigation systems showed markedly less Alzheimer's disease, dementia in general, than cabbies who didn't in a big study.
3: I know some, oh, that doesn't surprise me, but I know somebody, remember our old producer Dominic, evil Dominic. Who's
2: yes.
3: now dead? Good.
2: He was oh, you sound like Trump with the. What was yeah. that? He said, "I'm glad he's dead."
3: Yeah, he said that about Robert Mueller.
2: Oh, that's right. Yeah,
3: but I am glad Dominic's dead. But our and Google it. You'll agree if you look into it. But he used GPS to get to work, and he lived, not exaggerating, like 3 blocks from the radio station.
2: Correct.
3: And he used GPS every single day to get to work and to get back home.
2: And, for a few years.
3: And I thought that was extraordinary. And I just found out the other day, somebody I know really, really well, I won't say who, it was shocking to me, uses it for everything in their own town where they've lived for years, going places they've gone hundreds of times. Hmm. They use it. And I just wonder about our shrinking brains or... You know, where the hippos go to class, hippocampus.
2: Yes, yes. Very wide sidewalks on the hippocampus.
3: Or whatever's going on there. Yes, Katie.
4: So there have been a few times where I will be going somewhere where I absolutely know how to get there, but I'll turn on Waze just to check traffic. Was that why
3: sure.
4: he was using
3: yeah,
4: it?
3: Or that,
4: was
3: that's, it? Not, that's not what's happening
2: oh,
3: in this
2: no.
3: particular.
2: No, because he was showing up to work at 4 o'clock in the morning.
3: Yeah.
2: 3 blocks.
3: Yeah. Or this person I know who I will not yeah. name. That's not the reason they're doing it, to check traffic.
4: Wow. Okay.
2: Yeah. Don't
3: so
2: do
3: I wonder
2: that.
3: About that. The wow.
2: Bad for your brain. You got to use your brain. Use it or lose it.
5: Well,
3: I don't know very many people, or I haven't heard from very many people who use self-driving all the time like I do. I use it every single day. I thought I thought it was pointless. Now I use it every single day. And I drove my regular truck, my Ford F-250 diesel, yesterday to go pick something up. And it seemed so ponderous to have to pay attention and drive.
2: Oh, wow.
3: I know.
2: Tiger.
3: How crazy
2: Yikes.
3: Is that? How crazy is that? It just seemed like, wow, I got to pay attention. I got to watch the road the entire way.
2: Huh,
3: can't check
2: so
3: my emails or whatever. It's changing our brains. You're going to hear yeah. more about that as more people get self-driving. It's changing our brains. Ugh, not good.
2: And these are among the first studies I've heard looking into this phenomenon. I think it will be more and more, and the science will be more and more settled. I hope I haven't ruined my brain by the time, you know, we all hear this stuff. But, yeah, that will be conventional wisdom soon. That don't rely on the damn thing for something you could use your brain for instead. Mm. I mean, it'd be like me having a robot. And every time I had to lift something more than 10 pounds, I'd say, Jobot, please lift this for me. I can't be troubled. What do you think that would do to my arms?
3: Sit there with your skinny little Timothy Chalamet arms hanging at your side
2: right.
3: while a robot puts food in your mouth.
2: Yes. That's the ultimate, isn't it? Yeah, exactly. Oh, speaking of smartphones, I was reading another piece about how the Democrats, I thought they'd stop doing this, but apparently they've doubled down on their let's use the F word a lot to show how earthy and regular guy we all are.
3: And how angry we are.
2: Exactly. So there's been more of that. But here's my favorite one. Nevada Democratic Congresswoman Susie Lee, who calls herself America's number one most bipartisan member of Congress. That's how she characterizes herself. I like bipartisanship. That's fine. She wrote this in a 1 a.m. social media post about Trump's trip to the Supreme Court on the birthright citizenship. Quote, so effing effed up. I'll pray they eff him to his face. Sorry, I say eff a lot these days. But she spelled it out, obviously.
3: Was that 4 so far?
2: Yes. At

0: 1 a.m. Lee deleted the post, but defended it in a 10 a.m. follow-up, saying, "My nerve was touched by the attacks on our Constitution and its separation of powers."
1: I think you're a little drunky drunk.
2: I was going to say, it sounds like your nerves were touched by vodka.
0: Katie's the winner. Katie wins.
1: Katie wins the staff joke of the day.
0: Well done, Katie. Congratulations. We'll be ordering a plaque on Amazon. It will come with a misprint. We'll vow to return it and then never get around to it. So let's be realistic.
1: God, I do that way too much.
2: Wish I had a stack of things to return, and I ended up taking them to Goodwill. I was like, I'm never going to do this.
1: Right.
0: Let's be realistic.
1: Or the 30 days or 60 days or 90 days or whatever passes, and I think, geez, what a waste of money.
0: Yeah. Speaking of brain power, maybe this is the time to get to this. If I were a better person, I would not feel so delighted and smug about this. But I'm not. I'm not that person. I'm a bad person. The headline is, Harvard's push to cap A grades has students howling in protest. We'll tell you about that in a moment after a word from our friends at Simply Safe. You're supposed to be so blank and smart, go out and get an A. Anyway, titled bastard. So I remember when they were contemplating this and there were howls of pain and anguish from the poor little rich kids and alleged geniuses of Harvard. The fact that for years, Harvard has been handing out A's like their participation trophies.
1: Well, does this article include those numbers we mentioned a couple of weeks ago? How much it changed from the early 2000s? I mean, it's just amazing.
0: Let's see. They want to cap the number of A's per course at 20% plus an additional 4 A's to account for smaller courses with more variability. Those are like your A's to be named later. I don't know if you need them. It comes after a report released in the fall that found that 60% of grades were A's in all classes last school year. 60%. That's up from 25% in 2005, 2006.
1: In the last,
0: never mind the 1980s.
1: Right. In the last two decades, they went from a quarter of the people to get A's to the majority easily get A's.
0: Solid majority. Yes. I mean, that is ridiculous. It is mockable.
1: Well, and imagine
0: it's humiliating.
1: Well, you can't blame the kids, but imagine how if you're a straight A student at Harvard, you think you've got the world by the tail. Man, I'm going to walk out of here and just run the world. I'm a straight A student at freaking Harvard.
0: Well, and again, as much as I would like to smugly judge the kids, and don't worry, folks, I will. They did not raise themselves. They did not decide that everybody should get a trophy. This is the flowering of the everybody gets a trophy generations.
1: Well, what drives this?
0: So they're saying, I'm sorry to complete the thought. They're saying, whoa, I've gotten nothing but A's my entire school career. It's kind of the default. If you don't get an A, that's like getting a D. Now you're changing the rules on me now that I'm an undergrad. And they got to suck it up. But it's not like they have no point.
1: No. And well, they grow up in schools where they hand out A's like crazy. Grade school and high school, they give out A's similar numbers, I would guess.
0: Sure. Yeah.
1: You put in some effort. You do a pretty good job. Like you fulfill the minimum requirements and you will get an A. Well, if that has been what you've been taught your whole life.
0: Right. Right, the teacher swigging their Chardonnay out of their disguised cup after a day of school. I guarantee it. I don't want to argue with some parent over why their genius got a B. Screw it, I'm giving them A. I don't care.
1: So what drives it? Is it the whole you get a better rating as a teacher thing? Or
0: that's a lot of it, yeah.
1: Parents complain? Yeah.
0: I remember back in my day, which was not the 1930s, we were lucky to be at a quote unquote elite university. Make no mistake, I wasn't in the program that made my university elite at all. But it was an elite university. We were glad to be there and hung on for dear life to stay there. Now they're customers. They're like customers at an expensive resort. And so they're treated
1: lots of money
0: as such. Now I'm going to make a joke that most Harvard kids wouldn't get because they're so dopey thanks to the great inflation. About half of Harvard undergrad students are against this change. 94%. 94% oppose the policy to cap A's.
1: You gotta be kidding.
0: No.
1: So almost all the

0: students think, no, they should hand out 60% A's. What?
1: Martin Puchner, an English professor, who probably teaches all day about decolonizing the deconstruction of white supremacist literature, he supports the cap because of the corrosive effects of grade inflation. Psst, you're right. People laugh when they hear you have a college diploma. Anyway, he said, this is the mildest measure imaginable.
0: I don't doubt it.
1: And they're 94% against it. Wow. Interestingly, final point, this other Harvard psych professor, member of the committee behind the proposal, likens it to starting college with a new car and trying to go 4 years without a scratch. You're not going to take it off-road. You're not going to do anything interesting with it, he said. Boy, this guy's worthy of teaching at Harvard.
0: Yeah.
1: The proposal wouldn't limit A-minuses, only A's. The grading proposal committee said this will make A-minuses more common and therefore less taboo. We want to liberate students from the tyranny of the 4.0 and make them free to explore.
0: Yeah, and that's true.
1: Then he says something that ought to earn him a punch in the stomach. We want to put the us back in A-. First he makes this great point, then he says that? Come on, dude.
0: Unless he did that knowing how jivey that is, he might have.
1: But I love that point. Let the kids try something they might not be great at. That's what a university education's supposed to be. Well said, sir. Well said.
0: I'm sure there is pressure to take classes you know you're going to get a gay in. So
1: of course.
0: You keep your 4.0, yeah?
2: Armstrong and Getty.
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3: Not all screen time is created equal, and a new study out of Sweden is helping us understand this even better. So researchers followed more than 20,000 people over nearly two decades and determined that passive screen time, like sitting on the couch and watching television, raised someone's risk of dementia. But if they did something active, like reading, puzzles, or interacting with other people, this same group of people saw their risk of dementia drop. Just like you gotta put the work in to keep your body in shape as you age, you basically have to do the same thing with your brain. A couple things I have found to help: working to learn something new every day, whatever it might be, challenging yourself in some way every day, and really importantly, staying socially active. Some days that means meeting friends in person. Other days, maybe an email, a text, or a phone call. Just stay engaged. I'm Dr. Sanjay Gupta, helping you live a better life.
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6: So imagine a world in which you're hiring a nanny, and among the demands you make of the nanny are that they must, quote, and this is from the contract, sing lullabies with appropriate tone, cadence, gesticulations, and respect for cultural nuance. Or the kind of parents who pepper the would-be nanny with questions like, name three luxury brands who do strollers. If you can't relate to that, you can't relate to the people in the brand new show, Million Dollar Nannies.
7: Ooh.
6: Chanel, a desperate job seeker guest, a bead of sweat pulsing on her forehead in the luxury Ibiza sun. No, that is wrong. Million Dollar Nannies, which premieres on Freeform, and apparently that's a thing, and also Hulu, which I've heard of, is about the aspirations of a bleached blonde Californian who was part of the Kardashian childcare ecosystem, who now has gone to Europe with nothing but a Rolodex and a vague plan to open a new nanny agency to serve the rich and vacationing. We're not babysitters, we're elite travel nannies. And so the reality show is about the would-be nannies who are described in hilarious fashion in this article, including Taylor, a shiny Barbie with stalker eyes. Just when you think, don't write that, readers will say it's misogynistic. Taylor is sobbing on a beach, declaring that a client she's known for 1 week is the mom she never had. Sometimes the eyes don't lie. It's like the realtor eyes. Yeah, she got them.
8: She got them realtor eyes.
7: Who wants a beautiful nanny?
6: A tiny blonde millionaire insists that her nannies, quote, cultivate independence from the patriarchy and any male-dominated hierarchy.
7: All right.
6: Another mom is obsessed with her minor children's DJ careers. And this writer says, I think that it says something that the most normal parents are a trio of gay guys who all insist on being known as Daddy Jim, Daddy John, etc., who have each had plastic surgery to make them look like each other.
7: There's three of them?
6: And who insist in their employment contract that the nannies offer, quote, personal assistance with grooming and spray tanning as reasonably requested. Yes. Yes, there are three of them. It's a gay thruple parenting situation.
7: You're going to have your nanny spray tan you?
6: Some of the dads and moms insist the nannies use chopsticks to plate and arrange the children's food because, of course, a poor person dispensing a Cheez-It with her bare

0: hands is disgusting.
1: Does it say what any of these people did for a living to get rich enough to be able to afford $1 million nanny?
0: That's not literally what it costs, but no, I don't think they get very specific about the clients. But of course, the nannies, which include two nanners, what do they call? There's a couple of male nannies. They're all, of course, ridiculously hot.
2: Of course.
0: Yeah, I would like to be able to watch and enjoy a show like that. I don't think I can.
1: So Trump couldn't get anybody to play his White House thing because musicians don't want to be seen as Trump adjacent. Obama, of course, does not have that problem. So for the library opening June 18th, was that yesterday? It's tomorrow. Tomorrow, you got Stevie Wonder, John Legend, Jennifer Hudson, The Roots, Bruce Springsteen, Christina Aguilera, Common, U2, Eddie Vedder, Mark Antony, and others that they're adding. I mean, that is quite the A-list of musicians.
0: Trump had Brett Michaels cancel on him.
1: Trump had one guy from Poison cancel on him. Quite a different set there.
0: Oof.
3: Armstrong and Getty.
1: In the United States, there's a break-in every 26 seconds. That means somewhere, right now, an intruder is getting closer.
0: The problem is most security systems only alert you after a break-in has already started, but that's too late.
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6: LeBron James is leaving the Los Angeles Lakers after 8 seasons with the franchise, Daniel Martindale reports.
7: Clutch Sports CEO Rich Paul tells ESPN James has informed the Lakers he plans to play elsewhere in the 2026-27 season. Paul is James' agent. The Lakers have also confirmed the announcement on social media with a thank you post. The now 41-year-old became the NBA's all-time leading scorer as a Laker and led the franchise to its 17th NBA championship in 2020. NBA free agency officially opens today. Multiple reports say the Golden State Warriors are the front runners to sign James, who will be entering a record-setting 24th season.
6: And another LA superstar is on the move. ESPN reported earlier today that the Clippers and the Toronto Raptors are close to a deal that would send Kawhi Leonard to the Raptors, and in exchange, the Clippers will get Brandon Ingram, Grady Dick, and multiple first and second round picks. I'm Jordan Christmas.
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9: Mid-City remains slow on the 10 eastbound between the 405 and San Pedro Street in downtown Los Angeles. Sherman Oaks is crowding up 101 southbound, leaving Woodman to the 170-134 split, and ahead in Hollywood from Sunset into downtown Los Angeles. It's still slow moving on the 405. This is in Irvine getting away from Sand Canyon. An earlier crash ahead at Culver has been cleared out of lane, so traffic's just now recovering.
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1: This is Gavin Newsom, governor of California, who's almost certainly running for president. We talked a lot of last week about that thing where he was on stage. I've heard various reports about how much that was a black audience or not. The host was black. A lot of the audience was black. Was it mostly black audience? I don't know, because originally it was portrayed to me as a black event. And Gavin Newsom said on stage, he said, "Hey, I'm just like you. I got a terrible grade on my SATs," which is a weird thing to say.
2: Yeah. Hilariously parodied here on the show.
1: I still think he portrayed his, and then he jumps in, "I can't read a book. You've never seen me read a speech. I can't read." I think he didn't do the best job of laying that out, what's going on there. He has a processing disorder with his brain, like lots of people do. I think I've learned that I do on some things that I read different things that I see. It's very minor, but now I once I discovered it, it's like, oh yeah, obviously I've always done this. His is pretty bad. And I thought this was just really interesting. If you have a processing disorder, if you've got a kid with one, Mark Halperin interviewing Gavin Newsom about his.
3: Can you read? Can you read a book?
4: I can read. I just have to underline it. I can't read spatially. I can't. That's why I can't read a speech, Mark, because spatially I'll lose the line. So I'll literally, and I mean, yeah. I wish I had a book here.
3: Yeah.
4: If you ever lend me a book, that's why I don't go to the library, because I can never return the book. I have to underline. And then what I'll do is I'll take what's underlined and then I'll put it out. And this is literally an actual example. I'll just put in pieces of paper, everything I underlined. And then I'll do that for hours and hours and hours. And then eventually I'll put it on a little yellow card, which will have just quick notes. And then it's in my head. But that's the process. But that's why everything online I have to print out. So I take what's online, print out your blog or something, and then underline it and then put it in here. So it's a process.
3: So you can't read on a phone or an iPad?
4: I can. I start daydreaming. I start drifting off. And so, is the key.
3: Yeah. So if you're reading my book, say you open it and you just start underlining as you read.
4: 100%.
3: Does that,

0: circles.
1: Yeah.
0: I make stars. And then I go back, and I, without exception, I'll go back to every book I read. And then I will write it out. I have hundreds and hundreds of these pads.
2: I thought that was really interesting, guys. I've known a few people explain to me how they, like one with a PhD, how they had to get through school, like record all lectures, take them home, and then type them out or something because they didn't have the ability to process them in any other way or whatever. I mean, the amount of work you have to do if you have one of these processing disorders beyond what the rest of us have to do to get the same information is just incredible. And then some people either don't or can't put in that amount of work because it'd be so time consuming. And then they really struggle in life.
3: It's probably worth noting that this is not about Gavin Newsom per se. I mean, he's a liar and utterly unprincipled and a scammer and a schemer of 100 different ways. And as my T-shirt indicates, the one I'm wearing today, if he were elected president, he would ruin the entire country. But this is about dyslexia.
2: Yeah, roll on with that, Michael.
0: And this is the gift. This is the gift of dyslexia. I know people want to mock it and mock people that didn't do well academically. But the gift is it's a superpower because it allows you with discipline. It's hard work. It's the grit. It's what my mom, you know, that's her legacy. It gives you the ability then to be able to absorb a lot, but also allows you the ability to be much more flexible, allows you the ability to, I think, to have strengths where others struggle and find weakness.
2: So I don't know anything about that angle of it, but I also thought it was interesting him say, because I know kids who have this problem of they can't not space out. They can't read two words without spacing out. Well, that's not dyslexia.
3: Might be ADHD or might be screen addiction. Who knows?
2: So he has dyslexia and ADHD, maybe? Or I would think he would know. I'm sure he's been tested for all this sort of stuff. But yeah, from what I understand of dyslexia, I don't understand dyslexia as much as I understand ADHD because I know so many people with it. But sounds like he has both. That's something. And then so because he reads along, because he kind of showed it in the video, if he underlines it as he reads along, he can stay focused and read it in the proper order for some reason. I wonder how he discovered that, or if that's true for everybody with dyslexia or only him. I don't know. But I've known a number of people that came up with workarounds just like intuitively or stumbled upon them or whatever, workarounds to where they could make their brain work to take in the information. Whether record it and listen to it as opposed to read it, or is easier to read on, like with him, he can do it on paper but not on the screen. Man, back in the day, I wonder how many of the kids in school that we all knew that were just, they were dumb kids, they were the dumb kids.
3: Got yelled at and
2: had something like this and just nobody knew it.
3: Yeah, a lot, I have a feeling.
2: Yeah.
3: A lot. And I can think of a couple of the weird kids who were absolutely autistic back in my childhood as well.
2: I thought that was really interesting.
3: I don't know. It is interesting, Gavin. It doesn't explain why you have zero principles.
2: You'd have more compassion for it. I don't think he presented it in the best way the other day to alert everybody as people are starting to become aware of Gavin Newsom across the country and as a presidential candidate and all that sort of stuff. I'm as dumb as you. I can't read. I don't know that that was the best way to present this learning disability thing that he's figured out.
4: We're all human. We all fall short sometimes.
3: That's a good point, Gabby. I think Democratic donors would do well to remember Maya Angelou's famous proclamation that when somebody tries to tell you what kind of person they are, believe them. Gavi cannot hit major league pitching. He is a one-party state anointed star. He is not a major leaguer, and he's proved it a couple of times lately, but they'll keep running him up the flagpole because he's good looking, reasonably well-spoken, although, as you heard in those clips, not great.
2: Well, I feel like Mark Halperin bailed Gavin out of the thing that happened a week or so ago by letting him explain all this in a way that he should have done himself. I mean, as a good politician, he should have taken this very easy to be sympathetic about story and turned it into something that worked for him as opposed to something incredibly mockable.
3: Yeah, I would agree. And even his explanation to Halperin, he needed help from Halperin to explain himself. Mm-hmm. It's just he's not a major leaguer. Speaking of Gavin Newsom, if you don't mind, We do have a delightful montage of Gavin Newsom talking about solving the quote-unquote homelessness problem in California, which is mostly a junkie problem, for the last 22 years. Michael, let's hear it.
1: What we call a 10-year plan to end chronic homelessness in San Francisco.
5: How are you going to solve homelessness? What are you going to do as a new mayor? And I said, well, what are you going
6: to
5: do?
6: Focus on a housing first model, direct access to housing.
1: Shelter solves sleep, housing with wraparound and support services solve homelessness. Homelessness absolutely can be solved.
5: Laid out a detailed homeless strategy. There's been no intentionality on homelessness in the state for decades. It's not been a focus.
7: I don't think we can solve homelessness. I know we can solve homelessness.
5: We will reduce street homelessness quickly and humanely through emergency action. The highest investment the state's ever made is $1 billion on homelessness. We are poised to pass a budget in the next few hours that will provide $12 billion.
8: I can literally quantify 58,000 people that we got off the streets last year.
9: The state has not made progress in the last two decades as it relates to homelessness.
5: Why? I'm not interested in funding failure. We're not interested in failing more efficiently when it comes to the issue of homelessness and the crisis on the street.
2: I feel like that music was mocking in tone.
3: I didn't notice. I love the juxtaposition of we have made enormous progress. 52,000 people. Then the next clip was probably 6 months later. The state has made no progress in dealing with the homeless. Oh, my God.
2: Well,
3: it's so funny. It's tragicomic.
2: It was a year or two ago that we Californians got hit with the fact that somewhere between a third and a half of all the homeless people in the entire United States are in California, because people figured out not only is the weather good, but they'll let you be drunk or high your whole life. They'll provide you housing and food, and nobody's going to arrest you for standing on the corner high and building a tent. It's awesome. Come
3: to
2: California.
3: I thought you were going
2: to
3: say the revelation that was a similar time frame, that not only could they not tell us how effective the various programs had been, there wasn't even a mechanism for figuring it out.
2: Yeah,
3: there was no even effort toward accountability.
2: Which should have been a much bigger scandal. To say it for the 1,000,000th time, I honestly wish I could talk to Gavin about this. Why don't you look at it as a drug problem? It's a drug problem. It's not a housing problem. It's a drug problem.
3: Right.
2: You got a whole bunch of people who ruin their lives with drugs and no longer can participate in the economy. And they end up on the street, and and it's pretty obvious to them from looking around that we have a support structure for living on the street.
3: Right.
2: Where you can get food and shelter and continue your life and medical care and all that sort of stuff.
3: And make sure you don't have enough negative consequences to stop you before you ruin your brain. You're like absolutely ensuring these people will ruin their brains.
2: Well, that's funny. I just popped into my head. Like, I've had this conversation with other people who have kids like I do, you teenagers. None of us are worried about our kids, like, not being able to support themselves, so ending up homeless because they're broke. All of us are worried about our kids starting to do drugs and ruining their lives.
3: Right.
2: And could end up on the street. I mean, that answers the question right there. Who's worried that their kid is going to end up homeless on the street? Economically, just flat out, you can't find a job or find some roommates or whatever. Very, very few. But drugs absolutely could take you off the rails.
3: Right. I'm honestly asking this question. The willful misdiagnosis of what the real issue is. You got the one we just laid out, and then you've got a kid who is, excuse me, autistic or a victim of trauma or has some other psychological problems, mental illness problems, and you tell them, you know what, you're trapped in the wrong body. You're actually a little boy. You're not a girl. You're a boy. You should take these hormones. Instead of dealing with the actual root problem, and these are the compassionate people of the left. I would like to spend 2 minutes in their heads just to figure out how the hell they work. I don't get that. You've got an unhappy child. Instead of working hard to understand why they're so unhappy, you go with this wildly ideological new philosophy. In fact, you brand anybody who has a serious talk with the child about what's actually at the root of their problems. You brand those people as deprogrammer. What's the word with the de-gayifiers or what have you? God, it's sick.
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0: 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And if we can't, God help us.
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1: Mainly King and Pierce counties on the west side. We wish you could secede. I wish you could too. Yeah.
2: I run into people. They say, what do you do for a living? I explain to them and I say, you should tune in. It's delightful.
1: That email pertains directly to what you and I were talking about off the air, Jack, about that book that knocked my socks off and I just ordered a copy of it. Remind me. Let's talk about that next hour.
2: Okay.
1: Yeah, it's funny how this is all fitting together, like in the space of 45 minutes. Moving along, Jishan writes, guys, I have a show idea for today. I thought maybe you could do a No News Friday. You could talk about gardening, discuss your favorite type of potato. Jack could update us on Jack Jr. He's got to be in his mid-30s by now. Michael could talk about his cat's favorite sweaters. Just consider it.
3: That's funny.
1: Great idea, Jishan. Just ill-timed, my lad.
3: God, I've been talking about...
1: It's a crazy news day.
3: I started talking about Jack Jr. when I was 19 on the radio, I think. So Jack Jr. is pretty old.
1: Yeah,
3: Jack Jr. is well into his 40s.
1: Yeah. A fantasy. Not a fantasy. What's the word I'm looking for? I hate getting old. He's a
3: fictional.
1: Imaginary child, a fictional child, if I had a child,
3: Right.
1: Jack
3: Jr. It worked for many things for me to talk about over many, many years before I ever had kids.
1: His upbringing was not without bumps and setbacks. Anyway.
3: No kidding.
1: Mary in the Ho with a great point. We were talking about the miserable failures of America's government schools, and it is miserable. You know, when you're talking about the depressingly low numbers of students who are performing at a proficient level, it's actually even more depressing than you realize. That's because proficient is only like 70%. Performing at a basic level is 50%. What? 50% on a test is failing by a long shot. If little Mary Jr., she goes to school with Jack Jr. That's funny. That's spontaneous second mention of Jack Jr. in mailing. If Mary Jr. came home with a 50% on a test, I would be thinking, oh, God, I would not be thinking, oh, God, good. She has a basic understanding of the material. No, I'd be thinking she's dumb AF. I got to get that kid a tutor. When a measure becomes a target, it ceases to become a good measure. Resist we much.
3: That is a great email right there.
1: Oh,
3: a lot of interesting stuff
1: fabulous.
3: In there.
1: Love you, Mary. Let's see.
3: See, the great thing about Jack Jr. as a fictional character was he varied in age between newborn and, you know, high school junior, depending on what I was talking about.
4: He was versatile.
3: He was versatile.
1: And then finally this, Sarah writes, sure took long enough, Jack. Get your heathen ass to a church. My fiance and I attend an old Lutheran church in Lodi, California, Missouri Synod. Good old school values, singing old hymns to a gigantic pipe organ. Very traditional, often called Catholic light, LOL.
3: Well, I like the sound of that.
5: Jack Armstrong and Joe Getty. The Armstrong and Getty Show.
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10: The Los Angeles Homeless Services Authority is suing the Trump administration to stop it from cutting off federal funding. Daniel Martindale has more.
11: LASA filed the lawsuit on Monday, saying losing the funding would put more than 11,000 people at risk of losing housing and other services. That includes about 1,900 children. It's demanding a temporary restraining order, which would bar the Federal Housing and Urban Development Department from suspending hundreds of millions of dollars.

0: in funding. Lhasa calls the Trump administration's efforts unwarranted and says cutting the funding violates federal laws.
1: California Senator Alex Padilla spoke out after the U.S. Supreme Court ruled in favor of upholding birthright citizenship as a fundamental constitutional right. Padilla says if you are born in the United States, you are a citizen of the United States. Period. He also says the decision reaffirms over a century of legal precedent protecting this fundamental constitutional right. He also warned that this is certainly not the end of the Trump administration's attacks on our Constitution, our democracy, and the notion of what it means to be an American. A Medicare pilot plan will now cover most of the prescribed GLP-1s, Tammy Trujillo reports.
2: The Medicare GLP-1 Bridge program launches July 1st, and participants must meet certain criteria, like height and weight, and have comorbidities. Copay is $50 per month for a 30-day supply. The program will run through next year.
1: And tolls to cross the Golden Gate Bridge are going up. Beginning July 1st, the fast-track toll rate will increase by 50 cents to $10.25. The pay-as-you-go rate will be $10.50, while drivers who receive invoices will pay $11.25. The higher tolls are part of a multi-year plan aimed at helping pay for bridge maintenance and daily operations. The tolls are expected to go up again both next year and in 2028 as part of that plan. That's the latest news. I'm Jordan Christmas.
3: 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No.
4: Slowing in Commerce with a wreck. 5 northbound past Atlantic. They're clearing it off to the shoulder. The drive, it's just a little slow moving coming up on Atlantic. And the southbound side, just a slight speck of spectator slowing as well getting through. I'm looking at the 5 making your way through Castaic. This is on the northbound side at the lower crossover. Looks like it's a work zone, and that drive remains slow to just before the upper crossover. So it's going to be slow for a little bit. Southbound's moving along just fine.
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21: Welcome to What's Cooking today. I am your host, Michael Horn, on the nation's food, wine, travel, health, wealth, and entertainment show. 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Co-host Madison Hernandez is here to tell you about our guest today. Who do we have, Madison?
22: We are mastering our health with America's real doctor, Dr. Jeff Barkey. He's talking about the pill first mentality in healthcare.
21: By the way, you got a pill to talk to me about that? That's something
22: yeah,
21: I can pop.
22: I take a pill to take the to do the show.
21: Oh, I'm sure you do. So do I.
22: Just
21: okay,
22: kidding.
21: Who else?
22: Then we have Alfonso Ribeiro back on the show to talk about a Capitol Force broadcasting live from the West Lawn of the U.S. Capitol on PBS.
21: Yeah, he does that Dancing with the Stars show, doesn't he?
22: Yeah, I think he used to. I don't know if he still does it.
21: Yeah, okay. Well, our sports director is here with us because we do talk sports, but he's only in here a couple of days a week. Corey Moreno. Is Alfonso Ribeiro, is he still on Dancing with the Stars?
23: Could not tell you. I don't even know if I would call that a sport, though.
21: Oh, come on.
23: It's a competition.
21: Sports dancing.
23: I mean, dancing is, but those guys are, I mean, it's. I guess it's a sport because half of them are pros.
21: They are pros.
23: The ones are learning.
21: And this is where men and women can compete together after the Supreme Court ruling. Not that we're talking politics here, but that big guy weighing 380 pounds can no longer play. Playing women's sports in some states, I guess. That's the ruling that goes on. So we got a lot of stuff to talk about today. Dr. Jeff Barkey, America's doctor, is here. We're going to have Alfonso Ribeiro talking about this Capitol Fourth celebration, which is good. And a lot of things. Costco's hot dogs. We're going to talk about record-breaking 4th of July travel forecast and a lot more. It's National Dairy Month. And let me tell you this. The Dodgers, Corey, they won again last night, right?
23: Yes, they did against the A's.
21: Yeah, they and there were, I was a little confused. There were two Max Muncies on the field, and I thought maybe I drank too many martinis before the game started, and it seems like the Max Muncy was playing on both teams last night. Is that correct?
23: He was not, actually. There was the Max Muncy that we know and love from the Dodgers, and then a 12 years younger Max Muncy. And the craziest thing is they were born on the exact same day.
21: Interesting.
23: How do you get the same name and the same birthday?
21: And playing the same position,
23: and
21: right?
23: And they were both drafted by the A's.
21: And how do you
23: Weird
21: like that?
23: World.
21: Boy, is that going to be in your report? By the way, tomorrow is the big USA soccer meetup, am I right?
23: Yeah, they're playing. They'll be playing Bosnia, and I think they're really good. But also tomorrow could be. I mean, tonight could be a great day because if the Dodgers win, do you know what happens?
21: They go on to the World Series.
23: Not that game, but it will be Dave Roberts' 1,000th career win.
21: I love Dave. 1,000. Can you believe this guy? This young punk of a manager. This guy came into the league. And he's now the winningest manager of all time, the highest percentage rate. Guy's amazing.
23: Yeah,
21: I don't know how he does it, Dave. I would have hemorrhoids, I'd have upset stomachs,

0: I'd have to be drinking milk to calm down my stomach. Have to put that pitcher in for three pitchers. I'd be a nervous wreck. And he just stands there, chomping once in a while on some sunflower seeds, getting them ready for the next Dodger home run. Amazing guy with the rules we have in baseball these days. So, Dodgers, go get them. We need to get that 1,000th win for Dave. So we can get him back on our show, am I right?
1: 100%. We'll have him on all the shows.
0: All the shows. And he, of course, won't want to come, but Corey will get him. All right. And that's the national calendar days, everybody. Good. Dairy Day. What do we got? Corvette Day and Media Day. And we were going to give away a Corvette. Too bad. We'll be back. What's better than a great conversation? 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

0: That familiar theme tells you it's mastering your health with America's real doctor, Dr. Jeff Barkey. He's the greatest. I love Dr. Jeff Barkey. Did I tell you about him? This guy, Dr. Jeff Barkey, I don't want to embarrass him, but he's board-certified primary care physician, been in private practice for over 25 years, maybe more, but we don't talk about it. He's completed his medical school and family practice residency at the University of California in Irvine. He served as an associate clinical professor at UC Irvine, a board member of the Orange County Medical Association in California, also a reserve deputy and a tactical physician for a local law enforcement SWAT team. Dr. Barkey also served in education as an elected school board member for the Los Alamitos Unified School District for 12 years. Now he's co-founder and current school board chairman of a free public charter school in Orange, California, called Orange County Classical Academy. By the way, Dr. Barkey, welcome here to this segment. You don't have to spend money on a charter school. It's free, but you have to qualify, and there is a waiting list. Am I correct?
1: Charter schools, definitionally, in California, are all free public schools. It's illegal to operate a private charter school in California. The only issue is room at the inn. So at our charter school, we take all comers based on availability. There's a lottery system. We don't select who's going to come in. Anybody can apply from any area. We have people that commute from as far as 50 miles away to get to our school. We've got an approximate 1,000-person waiting list to get into our school. We're a K through 12 classical education school. We're the only school in California that is affiliated with Hillsdale College in Michigan. We use their curriculum. So we are thriving, so proud of the work that our leaders at the school have done, and it's an alternative to traditional public schools. A lot of charter schools in the California area, it's relatively abundant, the charter school system in California, which is great. You just got to find one that meets your values, that is consistent with your educational desires as a parent.
0: It's great, and you're leading it there in Orange County. We appreciate it. And again, Dr. Jeff Barkey, find out more about him at his website, rx4liberty.com, rx4liberty.com. Now, we were going to talk here, and we're going to start right now. We are a pill-first

0: mentality when it comes to health care. Yeah, stomach hurts, you know, upset stomach, headache. I think I'm a little warm. Everybody wants to find a pill for everything. How did this start, and what does it mean?
1: There's an expression, I don't know who coined it, but it's a pill for every ill. And this started many, many years ago under the Carnegie and Rockefeller umbrellas. You know, Rockefeller was in the oil industry, of course, and famously started Standard Oil. Later, it was broken up because of a monopoly, and one of those spinoffs was BP Oil. But there was so much oil and petroleum waste as a result of his work, and he realized that there may be a use for that in the pharmaceutical industry. So he started pivoting with his products in the pharmaceutical industry, and he was so powerful that he really controlled the medical education system in our country to the point that he really pushed away more traditional healing arts, chiropractors, naturopaths, DOs, homeopaths, and so forth, to build up MDs as the premier healers that people should go to with advertising and marketing, and his powerful network through dollars. And even the term quack was coined back then, where folks that did not go to traditional medical school were considered quacks and snake oil salesmen and so forth. And the result is exactly what we see today. Now, you can think this is a good thing or a bad thing, but the evidence is there, meaning America has never been more unhealthy before. Chronic illness is skyrocketing. If you go to any mall and just watch the people that walk by, or go to the beach and see the people that are on the beach, or Disneyland, which is in our local area here in Orange County, obesity is rampant. Type 2 diabetes is an epidemic. Cancer, there's not a single listener who's listening right now that doesn't know at least one person, and often it's a relative, friend, relative, close family member that has cancer. Heart disease, the number one killer in the United States, despite the fact that everybody and their mother is on a cholesterol-lowering medication. And cancer is right up there. Diabetes, the third leading cause of death, it's estimated as being medical errors. So there are some great things that Western medicine has created and produced, no question about it. I have a patient that's in the hospital right now that's undergoing an angiogram catheterization to look at her arteries because of chest pain and so forth. These are great things that we have, but we've overdone it. Doctors now are trained in the disease model of medicine, meaning there isn't a disease or a symptom where I don't have a prescription to fix you, a pill for every ill. And we've gotten away from natural remedies to heal. We've gotten away from nutrition and good old-fashioned healing arts of getting out in nature, of reducing stress, and so forth. I've always talked about let's find cures that come from God, not man. I don't mean that we should never use antibiotics or prescriptions. Of course, and I do use them, but we overuse them, and we've gotten away, and we've lost the ability to think critically and to ask the question, why? What is the root cause of what's causing somebody's ill?
0: Now, this started with Rockefeller. I mean, he was in oil. I've watched that show, Landman. If anybody needs pills or cigarettes or whatever, it's the guys in the oil industry watching things blow up. So maybe he was having a bad day. I mean, come on. These guys, no wonder they pop pills. But he changed the whole society, so we do it?
1: Yeah, exactly. That's kind of what happened. And this is what happens with powerful people anyways. They try to mold society or their area of influence to meet their needs. And powerful people have the ability to do that. And that's why, by the way, that I spend a lot of time educating about holistic health and teaching people how to take care of themselves so they can pretty much disconnect from the traditional healthcare system. So they can take care of themselves, because most of the ills that we have are self-healing. Our body has a remarkable ability to heal itself when we allow it to occur. So, you know, listen, the discovery of antibiotics, insulin, anesthetics for surgery, these are wonderful inventions. But I think we've gone way too far in our effort to try to in our effort to try to heal, and pharma has way too much influence. There's a report that came out in 1910 called the Flexner Report. You can look it up. Flexner, F-L-E-X-N-E-R, was funded by Carnegie, heavily supported by Rockefeller Philanthropy, and it really forced and shifted American medical education and transformed it. Proprietary schools were closed. Homeopathy, naturopathy, even standard nutritional things were marginalized in favor of what we see now. And I think we need to switch that back and get some balance in our healthcare system.
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2: KABC Dependable Traffic. Now.
3: Torrance on the 405 heading southbound. It's crowded approaching Crenshaw Boulevard. And beyond Crenshaw, the drive opens up and it moves well towards the 110 freeway. We're also looking at some road work that is being set up into the Monterey Park area. It's affecting the off-ramps at Atlantic from both directions of the 60. So you're currently not able to exit there.
4: 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And it does the greatest job on steaks. I'm going to do some flat irons this week. It does a great job on chicken, including chicken breasts. I have a video on my social media at Randy Wang Radio on Instagram and Facebook. You can see me doing some sausages on there. I'm going to put up some videos of some chicken breasts later this week. Even does a great job on shrimp, on veggies. 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

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Just search Mastering Your Health. It'll pop right up. Or better yet, on your smartphone, dial this number, #250, pound and then 250. Hit send. When the call is answered, they'll say, what are the keywords? You say, find my podcast. They'll ask you which one. You say, Mastering My Health with Dr. Jeff Barkey, and it'll come right up. A text will be sent to your phone. All right, Dr. Barkey, we're talking about a pill society here. We seem to be really

0: locked in on this kind of a thing. And what pills, what are the most commonly over-prescribed medications that are sitting out there today that people seem to just get and we all are taking?
1: Great question. There's three. The number one prescribed drug in the United States is blood pressure medicine, and specifically a blood pressure medicine called lisinopril. Now, there's nothing inherently wrong with lisinopril. What's wrong is that doctors' knee-jerk reaction when somebody comes in with high blood pressure is to prescribe medication, and often more than one medication. Rarely do doctors scratch their head and say, why do you have high blood pressure? High blood pressure is not normal, and we need to discover the root cause of why your blood pressure is elevated. And I've written articles about this on Substack and elsewhere. There's a whole variety of reasons. For example, I saw a patient yesterday who came in. He's got high blood pressure. And he says, you know what I've noticed is when I go to my Arizona home by the river, my blood pressure is perfectly normal. When I'm home working, my blood pressure is very high. I'm like, duh, okay. Well, what's the connection there? Stress, of course. Stress causes often, in many cases, high blood pressure. So rather than a pill, so when you're under stress, your blood pressure doesn't go high, let's create a path forward to overall reduce your stress. So when you're home working, you have that vibe of when you're in Arizona at the river. And that's what we're working on, amongst other things, too. Like even chiropractic care can help sometimes with blood pressure. If the vertebrae are slightly subluxed and there's just a little bit of pressure on the nerves, it's like a dimmer switch. And the things that your nerves innervate that could be responsible for blood pressure, like blood vessels, your heart, lungs, etc., could be contributing, even if you don't have back pain. So I always recommend to my patients, as we're struggling with their blood pressure, see a chiropractor a couple days a week for a few months, and let's see if that can also contribute to lowering your blood pressure, amongst supplements too. So there's about four or five different supplements that I routinely prescribe that, by the way, Mike, I put together in a single supplement because I otherwise couldn't find it, called RX for Liberty Blood Pressure Support, rxforliberty.com. 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It's got L-theanine, ashwagandha, beetroot, omega-3 fatty acids, and magnesium.
0: Love it.
1: Individually, those I've been using forever to try to help patients with blood pressure and cardiovascular support, so I put it together in one. I'm not saying this is the solution to high blood pressure, but it is one tool that can be used amongst others. Fix your sleep, fix insulin resistance, stop eating processed food, see a chiropractor, reduce stress, exercise, lose weight, all these things. This is what we should be pushing forward, not a pill for every ill.
0: What about acid reflux? People take everything for that.
1: So the three categories is blood pressure, cholesterol, which I think it's ridiculous that we're putting everybody on a statin to lower cholesterol, and acid reflux. The answer to acid reflux isn't a pill to block your acid. The stomach needs to be acidic to digest food and absorb minerals and vitamins. 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The path forward is clean up your diet, reduce seed oil, stop drinking a lot of liquids while you eat to dilute your stomach acid. Careful about alcohol. 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Use digestive enzymes and so forth. So I've got a whole program together to try to get people off acid-blocking medication, which, by the way, if you read the package insert, it says only use for 4 to 6 weeks. But some people are on it for years, if
0: exactly.
1: Not lifetime.
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2: KABC. A man is behind bars for allegedly hurling chunks of concrete and a fire extinguisher from a 10-story building in downtown L.A., Mark Mayfield reports.
3: It happened in the pre-dawn hours yesterday, and the man reportedly targeted some police cars. He might have also targeted officers, but no serious injuries or damage was reported. Police say the shirtless and tattooed man was screaming incoherently as he was taken into custody.
2: Governor Gavin Newsom signed a new bill into law that makes big changes to the state's mental health diversion program. Assembly Bill 46 was written by Democrat Stephanie Nguyen of Elk Grove. It gives judges the ability to deny mental health diversion sentences if the convicted person is shown to be a high-risk individual. The bill received bipartisan support and the backing of many local prosecutors. Those are your latest California news headlines. I'm Jordan Christmas.
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4: There's something to watch out for along the 710 southbound at Florence. It's a big rig, and it looks like it's possibly blocking the right lane at this location, South 710 at Florence. They're just trying to secure its load. Also, along the 210 eastbound at Irwindale Avenue in Irwindale, it's a conked out car blocking lanes of the off-ramp. We're also taking a look at the drive on the northbound side of the 2, approaching the 210 freeway and into La Cañada. That's where Caltrans is setting up shop.
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0: sounds like good dance music. I'm sorry, us. Working out a little bit. Getting ready for our next guest here, who is one of the greatest TV personalities, hosts, dancers, actors of all time. We're talking about Alfonso Ribeiro, who is here for the Capitol 4th broadcast from the West Lawn of the U.S. Capitol on PBS. Alfonso, welcome to the show.
1: Thank you. Thanks for having me.
0: We have an audience here, too, Alfonso. I just wanted to let you know our studio audience
1: was packed. Beautiful.
0: Just waiting to get in to see you today. How's Dancing with the Stars? Are you still doing things with them?
1: Absolutely, yeah. We're just waiting, obviously, for the season to start up again. And
0: what season?
1: In the fall, and things are progressing, you know, nicely with the announcement of four different contestants already. And
0: unbelievable.
1: So, you know, we'll keep announcing, and then we'll get ready for the show's full announcement in September.
0: What season are we on already?
1: This is season 36,
0: unbelievable.
1: 35.
0: Something unbelievable.
1: I always get it mixed up because I've got dancing and then I've got AFB. So,
0: exactly.
1: You know,
0: exactly.
1: It gets confusing.
0: And now you're hosting the nation's 250th, come on, this is an honor, anniversary, kicking off the historic Independence Day weekend. You're going to be the Capitol 4th. You guys are live on where? The West Lawn of the U.S. Capitol this Friday?
1: Yeah, we're West Lawn, U.S. Capitol, and it is pretty incredible. It's an incredible sight, and when, you know, the audience is full of red, white, and blue, it's beautiful, and especially with all of the, you know, senators and congressmen and women up on the Congress on the steps, and it is a sight to see. It's pretty incredible.
0: Okay, we're going to tune in. What can we expect to see?
1: Well, you're going to have a great musical show. We've got Trace Adkins, Alan Jackson. We've got Patti LaBelle, Kool and the Gang. We have Joe Mantegna introducing Chicago. We've got Angel Blue and Carly Pierce and the cast of Just in Time, the Broadway musical. And we will be having an incredible fireworks display this year on the Mount Vernon, George Washington's Mount Vernon, with Lauren Allred performing. So beautiful voices, beautiful moments. It's going to be an incredible show.
0: Let me ask you this. You've done a lot of things. You've hosted this event now for several years. What does it mean to you personally? You and guys like Gary Sinise, and you come back time and time again. It gets into your skin and your soul, doesn't it?
1: Yeah, you know, it's when you get an opportunity to do something that just feels so good, and it feels, you know, patriotic, and you feel, you know, there's almost like a spiritual aspect to it all, where you're just like, this is incredible, and the amount of people and the energy and patriotism and all of that, it makes you want to come back and get more of it.
0: Yeah, and you mentioned the list here. You could start off with Trace Adkins and Alan Jackson. I'm a country nut, and I'm there. Maybe you can sign some of these people up for Dancing with the Stars. What do you think?
1: Well, you know, you never
0: great?
1: Know. You never know.
0: You never know. This could be good. Okay, so you mentioned
1: Patti LaBelle's already done it. Patti LaBelle's done the show.
0: Yes.
1: We've had Kool and the Gang come on the show and perform. We've had Chicago come on the show and perform. So we've had a few.
0: No, I'm telling you, we need more. That's it. We're going to get them. This whole Washington's Mount Vernon fireworks show, this is something all new this year, correct?
1: Yes, absolutely. The first time doing it. Normally it's over the, you know, the mall. And but this year, being that it's July 3rd, we wanted to do something a little extra special. And we're the show kicking off the 250th birthday celebration. So we're excited, and it's going to be an incredible fireworks display for the first time over Mount Vernon.
0: Somebody mentioned to me you're going to be honoring certain crews and military families and sports personalities. What's on that lineup?
1: Well, Gary Sinise is back to introduce the Artemis
0: that
1: Duke
0: guy.
1: And have a wonderful celebration for them. We've got the Olympians and Paralympians joining us, so we'll be doing a tribute to them. We obviously always have the men and women of our armed forces, and so we're, you know, a special tribute for them also. And so it just, you know, it moves you in the right way.
0: And you mentioned Trace Adkins. Is he introducing a new song here at this event as well?
1: He has a new song that he's coming out with. I'm not sure if it's already out or it's coming out, but
0: American Made, is that it?
1: New song, and it's very patriotic, so it fits perfectly for our show.
0: When do you rest? I know we got limited time here, but we just had a doctor. We just had a doctor on saying, "Stress, forget the pills. You got to relax." How do you relax?
1: Well,
0: you're in so many different things.
1: I will be taking a vacation. I will be taking a vacation and getting out of here for a little bit. But yeah, relaxation. I got to take it fully off to relax.
0: You really do. Alfonso Ribeiro is here over there. Where can we follow you? Do you have a website where we can follow you and see what you're up to?
1: Not a website, but obviously, you know, social media, The Real Alfonso Ribeiro on Instagram, and I've got a TikTok, and, you know, look for the blue check.
0: All right, and also, what's the website here for? This is all coming up, by the way, on PBS Friday night.

0: And the 4th of July is officially Saturday, but this is Friday. Where do we go on the web for more info?
1: That's a very good question.
0: PBS. PBS. PBS.
1: I would go to PBS. PBS. Will, if you go, you search. Just search a Capital Fourth and all the information. Will
0: I've got
1: up.
0: One here. PBS.org/
1: There you go.
0: /A-Capital-4th. One final question. You got one of those 250th anniversary caps, do you? I asked Gary Sinise. He didn't have one. You got one of those? This is 250.
1: Not yet, but I'm pretty sure I can get one while I'll be in D.C.
0: You better, because otherwise I'm getting you one, and I'm getting one for Sinise. You guys got to look the part, let me tell you.
1: Absolutely.
0: They're great. Hey, Alfonso, I know you're doing a lot of stations. Thanks for taking some time with us. We'll let you go here and talk to my daughter or somebody who's waiting for you. Thank you so much for being with us. You got it. There he goes, Alfonso Ribeiro. He is going to be hosting the Capital Fourth, the 250th weekend celebration. Absolutely amazing. You can find out more. It's going to be on PBS, PBS.org/A-Capital-4th. So check that out. Now I got to get more hats. Jeez. I owe one to Sinise. Hopefully I'll get it to him before next year. Once you get it, you can wear it all year, for gosh sakes. We'll take a break, come back with more. Stay with us.
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0: we're back officially, Madison, on What's Cooking Today with your host Michael Horn, Madison Hernandez, and Corey Marino. I'll tell you, we got so many things going on here today. It's National Dairy Month. Now, here's a problem. National Dairy Month, I believe, was in June. Oh, boy, I'm telling you. I think it was in June. And we're celebrating today. So you got one day to celebrate National Dairy Month. Oh, boy. Go out and if you can, milk a cow and drink a glass of milk and enjoy the month.
1: Uh-oh.
0: Yeah, I know. Thank you very much. Sorry, research director. We recognize the entire chain of dairy all month long. All month long here in June.
1: Uh-oh.
0: Yeah. Shouldn't we be working on July, Madison?
2: I guess. Getting ready for July. And-

0: and what it has to offer us, but we still need to talk about dairy.
1: Uh-oh!
2: Yeah.
0: Even if just for one day.
2: Okay, we'll do it. And a lot of ways, an 8-ounce glass of milk has more nutrition than the same serving size of juice. A lot of protein, and the economy has helped, too. Farmers, cheese production. Get some of that HarmonyCheese.com. We need to get them back on the show, for gosh sakes. Let's bring them on for Dairy Month in July. We'll get Harmony Cheese on, and that'll be pretty good. It's Corvette Day. We can celebrate that anytime we want to. It's actually today, honoring the iconic sports car. Corey, would you get a Corvette?
3: Sure. Who wouldn't?
2: Madison, would you?
0: That's the one where the top comes down, right?
2: I love Madison. Yeah. Yeah, you can take it off. Is that T-top? Top
0: no.
2: comes off.
0: Maybe my dad said that's not safe.
2: Okay.
0: So, I'm not allowed. Nice.
2: Okay, so you wouldn't. I wouldn't see you hauling around in some convertible.
0: Definitely not. No.
2: No. Oh, that's was too bad. I was gonna take you for an open air ride over to the donut shop.
0: It's really about my hair more than anything else.
2: That's good. That's smart. It's smart.
0: You could still order donuts to the office though.
2: Okay, and that's and you can wear a cap. listen to this: the automotive, the sports car, and its contributions to the U.S. Innovative, first introduced by General Motors. Remember him when he led the forces?
0: Yes.
2: In 1953. The Corvette, that's the first year, and I like those early ones. 53, 54, you know, and then they went in with the Stingray, I think, in 65. Nice, but I like the sport car look of the Corvette, and it was a symbol of American engineering and pride. Plus, it's social media day. Oh, boy. Oh, my gosh. Yeah, all of you get on your phones. Didn't they make some kind of laws in schools now where you can't go ahead and get social media these days? All these things. I look back, did some research here. Started, like, with so fast, 6 Degrees in the late 90s, then Friendster, LinkedIn, MySpace, Facebook, YouTube, Twitter, Instagram, Snapchat, TikTok, all the ones I know how to operate, and I have a platform. Should just use it every once in a while. By the way, I found some new coffee. I should put it up there on my social media. I don't know the name of it because I forgot, but it was at Sam's Club. Here's the deal. These K-Cups, they're okay, and I found a good one. I've been talking to you about this good one, Folgers Black Silk Coffee. And I unfortunately hoarded it from the office, and I'm testing it. Then I'll get some for the office. But in the meantime...
0: You're keeping the good coffee for yourself, huh?
2: No, I'm going to send it in. And in the meantime, I got whole beans that I've been grinding up. So good that you don't want to throw it out.
0: And you've been making coffee, too.
2: You get it out of the pot, and the coffee pot, that is, and reheat it the next day. And it is, oh, boy, cherry notes and a lot more. A little bit stronger than the silk purse one or whatever the hell it is. Okay, now we got Alfonso Rivera. Did we get him out on time? I hope. Mm. Don't want him angry.
0: Close enough.
2: Was that a, Madison and Courtney
0: Madison
2: really
0: runs
2: hate
0: a tight
2: me.
0: Ship.
2: He hates me because they got to deal with him. What's that guy? We kept him over an extra minute. Corey, we don't care, do we? We want to talk once we get him on.
3: I just press the buttons.
2: That's good. He's the guy there. Now, here's some classroom screen time limits. Oh, did I mention that before? I did. The maybe one of the only things that's been done well by the L.A. Unified School District there. Nobody learns anything there. I have a student here right now. Sir, would you please add 4 plus 6? 4 plus 6. It's amazing because my voice changed when I went to L.A. Unified School. I used to talk like this, and now 4 plus 6, 4 plus 6, 7. No. Okay, so it's the screen time is getting to be limited in schools. Laptops, tablets. Beginning this fall, kids, you're going to have... depending on from first grade, no instructional screen time. Second

0: and third graders limited to just 20 minutes a day, including homework. 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And don't try to fake me out by playing some game like Find the Piggy or whatever it is. 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District leaders say this is going to encourage more FaceTime learning, hands-on activities, and student engagement. 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
2: Brush fire in Hollywood on the 101 northbound near Western, off to the right shoulder. So watch out here for some activity when fire crews arrive. If they haven't yet, then they'll probably have that right lane blocked off while they douse the flames. We're also looking at the drive along the 10 eastbound at Crenshaw in Mid-City. A stalled out car, mostly in the center divider, kind of sticking out into that left lane. Let's also take a look at the drive in Riverside, 91 westbound at McKinley. Someone lost the furniture out of the back of their truck, and now it's in the left lane.
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14: A better life with Dr. Sanjay Gupta.
15: When we talk about how much exercise someone should get, current guidelines call for about 150 minutes of moderate intensity exercise or 75 minutes of vigorous intensity exercise every week. New study out of the UK makes a strong case for vigorous exercise if and when you can do it. Now, researchers determined that even little bursts of vigorous exercise can significantly reduce someone's risk of 8 different diseases: dementia, type 2 diabetes, fatty liver disease, chronic respiratory disease, chronic kidney disease, immune-mediated inflammatory diseases, major cardiovascular events, and atrial fibrillation. We're not talking about complicated training programs here. Just work with what you can into your everyday life. If you are breathless and unable to speak in complete sentences, then you've hit the mark. I'm Dr. Sanjay Gupta, helping you live a better life.
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2: Chip, I was there yesterday.
3: That's okay, yes. Corey, you got a membership to Costco?
4: I don't. My parents do.
3: Okay.
2: Oh, but Corey's allowed to go to the food court.
3: Well, he takes his parents' membership.
2: Yep.
3: So,
2: but he doesn't have a membership.
3: If the combo had simply tracked inflation over the last decades, it'd now be $4.50. So if you're feeling guilty, mail the extra $3 to me, okay? Meanwhile, a lot of fast food meals routinely exceed $7 to $11, depending on the chain. And that's not even counting 7-Eleven stores, but oh boy, those are bad. Anyway, so $1.50 dog, one of the things. And I got to tell you one more thing, and it's my pet peeve, and you know what I'm going to say, Madison. The guy that gets there by the onions and cranks them all out on his pizza slice. And by the time I get there to put onions on my hot dog, this guy has cranked that Gatling gun machine. It's like a Gatling gun. You crank it, pum, pum, pum, pum, pum, pum, pum, and these little bits of onion come out, and they pile them on the pizza. By the way, don't sit near him. You can tell, and you can tell the people that are guilty. Yeah, get the hell out of the food court, buddy. Go sit in the open air.
2: You've been raging and waging this war for years.
3: That's right. I've seen it happen all the way in Sacramento where the Dodgers are playing. I remember waiting there in line. I'm like, Sarah, are you done? Are you done? Why don't you put relish on that as well, too? You know, and some ketchup. All right. So there you have it. Costco, hats off to them. We love those people over there. Now, fresh corn season is here. It's at its peak. And they're saying, pick up fresh corn and start saving it. You shuck it, you blanch it in hot boiling water 3 to 4 minutes, then you cool it immediately in an ice bath immediately. From there, you can freeze it on the cob in airtight freezer bags, removing as much air as possible. Put it in the freezer. It'll keep up to a year. All right, and travel coming up here on the weekend. Everyone's hitting the road this 4th of July, not me. AAA says 72.2 million Americans will travel at least 50 miles from home. It's going to be the busiest week ever. 61.4 million people expected to drive, 5.85 million fly, 5 million travel by train, bus. Transportation experts say the heaviest congestion will occur July 2nd through the 5th, especially during the afternoon and evening hours. So stay out of my way, okay? Leave early in the morning. Travel earlier in the week if possible and enjoy the 250th birthday of our country. And that's our show. If you miss anything, please log on to our website, What's Cooking Today. Get our podcast. Just dial #250 on your smartphone. When the call is answered, say, find my podcast. And then they'll say which one. You say, What's Cooking Today? Secret word. All right, for our executive producer, Courtney Kader, for Madison Hernandez, for Corey Marino.
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10: I don't know about you, but my social media feeds are flooded with lotions and potions and gadgets, all promising to unlock different components of longevity. But if you log off, take a step back from all the hype, you'll find that the actual keys to a longer, healthier life are hiding in plain sight. There are 4 of them. Number 1, nutrition. The Mediterranean diet really is the gold standard. Number 2, exercise.

0: Exercise. You should be getting 150 minutes of moderate intensity exercise or 75 minutes of vigorous intensity exercise every week, plus strength training and stretching. Number three, sleep. Sleep is when your body and your brain repair themselves. You should be getting 7 to 9 hours a night. And finally, number four, often gets forgotten, socialization. It's not a bonus. It's a necessity for a healthy life, finding a sense of community, purpose, and belonging. I'm Dr. Sanjay Gupta, helping you live a better life.
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3: The TSA bracing to screen nearly 19 million air travelers across the 4th of July. A TSA senior official says security checkpoints fully staffed and prepared. The highest traffic is expected on July the 2nd. Meanwhile, California has a slew of new laws going into effect July 1st.
4: More than a dozen, including SB 68, which requires allergen disclosures on menus. AB 1777 allows citations for autonomous vehicles. And SB 760 requires all K-12 schools in the state to have at least one working gender-neutral restroom. The hourly minimum wage is also going up in several cities and counties as of July 1st, and at dialysis clinics, we'll see their minimum wage increase to $25 an hour. I'm Sharon Reardon.
3: The World FIFA Cup, Team USA and Bosnia, July 1st at Levi's Stadium in the San Francisco Bay Area. That's the latest. I'm Bob Montague.
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5: Hollywood on the 101, making your way northbound, coming up on Western. That's where we have reports of a little brush fire, possibly a homeless encampment in that stretch. But when fire crews arrive to douse the flames, they may have that right lane blocked off. Watch out for some minor delays getting through North 101 coming up on Western. The 10 eastbound at Crenshaw, that's in Mid-City. Stuck car, looks like they've got it out of the center divider now, so should no longer be an issue.
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13: Something's not right here. 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
15: 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Taxes.

0: high. Housing is expensive and businesses are leaving.
1: California needs fixing.
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3: It's the Fix California Hour replay with John Phillips and Randy Wang.
4: We have yet another instance of a nonprofit, this time in the Bay Area, where tax forms show that money that went from donors went to personal living expenses, not to what the charity says the money was going towards. For more on this, we go to KPIX in the Bay.
5: Investigation into a charity on the peninsula, which helps the needy. Ecumenical Hunger Program raises millions each year to feed the hungry. Donors giving generously to support the nonprofit in East Palo Alto. But it appears some of that money was instead used to cover debts and pay expenses of staffers.
4: That's not food.
6: No, it's not. Not even close.
5: Our Suji Nam on what we discovered in tax documents and the family connection.
7: It's a Bay Area charity that promises to help feed those in need. Ecumenical Hunger Program recently celebrated.
4: Can you come up with a better name?
7: 50 years of serving the East Palo Alto community. A banner at their facility marks the milestone. But our investigation has uncovered evidence that some donations were used to cover personal expenses. Tax documents we reviewed show program officials spent more than $1 million for things like personal mortgages, car payments, and rent.
8: This would be a red flag.
6: I see. Okay, this is just a money laundering scheme, like so many of these nonprofits. It seems like there's no oversight going on at all with these things. The money just keeps coming. They have these names that make it seem like they're altruistic, and they can just do whatever they want.
9: Several red flags.
10: Certainly raise eyes as to impropriety.
7: I talked to three different experts to help us dig deeper into Ecumenical Hunger Program's financials, including UC Berkeley forensic accounting professor Eric Bell.
9: Particularly when you are using money that has been earmarked for public use, to misuse even a dollar of that could be problematic.
4: Could be?
6: How about is?
7: Ecumenical Hunger Program is a family affair. Lisa Preston is the executive director. She succeeded her mother, Navita Butler. And Preston's daughter, Lakeisha Roberts, is the associate director.
4: It's a nonprofit dynasty.
6: And the taxpayers are footing the bill.
7: From 2023 to 2024, the nonprofit says it served nearly 20,000 people through their emergency food program. In that same year, however, public tax filings show that the nonprofit paid thousands and thousands of dollars to Preston's family, including in-laws.
9: Good to know that they are being...
4: Wait, even the in-laws are getting money from this?
6: It sounds like everyone in the family is on this gravy train.
9: Honest and direct in terms of what they're reporting, but it doesn't change the fact that this does raise questions.
7: More than $47,000 paid off Preston's sister and husband's personal debts, utilities, insurance, and other costs.
4: This is a nonprofit just to enrich this family. 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
6: It's a slush fund.
7: More than $35,000 for her daughter-in-law's personal debts and mortgage. Preston's son receiving more than $4,000 for DMV fees.
4: Now, hold on a second. 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
4: How do you even get that high?
6: You had to be doing something illegal because... Or you have to own a gazillion cars. Even with the car tax, when you owe that money to the DMV, I own a relatively new car. It doesn't come anywhere close to that.
4: Nope.
7: Nearly $47,000 for an employee's personal expenses, including a year of rent.
4: Wait a second. $46,000? Okay, how much are we paying a month for that? That's like, what, almost $4,000 a month. Let's see. $46,000. Divided by 12,

0: They're in a $3,800 subsidized apartment from this nonprofit.
1: How is it that everyone in this family is not in prison?
0: Yet they did put it all on their taxes. I wonder how much of this is legal.
2: And a past employee receiving more than $9,000 for personal expenses.
3: Be misleading donors as to what money that is being donated to the organization is being actually used for.
2: Cal State East Bay Assistant Professor Brandon Phillips says there should be more accountability in the nonprofit sector.
3: When these documents get submitted to the IRS, you know, they should be going over them and doing, oversight and holding organizations accountable. But because of, you know, some of the disarray that's happening in federal government right now, there is probably things like this that are falling through the cracks.
2: The nonprofit's IRS 990 form shows they generated $7.9 million in revenue, but also lost more than $642,000 between 2023 and 2024.
0: Whoa.
1: And let me tell you something. It's not just true in the United States. It's true in any country that allows graft like this to exist. When a government is fundamentally corrupt, there's only one way for taxes to go, and that's up, because you constantly need more money to pay more people off. I mean, look at how many people in this one family alone are living off of the spoils produced by this nonprofit. It's a recipe for disaster. Look at how many of these governments are asking for tax increases because they don't have the money to pay their bills. Well, they don't have the money to pay their bills because this is where it's going.
2: We reached out to the nonprofit to see if they'd sit down with us. Lisa Preston, the executive director, declined our request for an interview, saying, quote, "The issues in the tax filing that you're referring to are still being researched and final determinations have not been made at this time."
0: You need to research how much money you were given to your extended family?
1: Well, it sounds like it's going to be quite a project.
2: Accordingly, I am not at liberty to discuss these issues with the press at this time.
4: Whenever you are paying a family member, even when it's disclosed, that raises concerns about related party transactions and whether or not it was done at a arm's length transaction.
2: Ecumenical Hunger Program has a board of directors to help oversee operations. Each member gets a copy of the tax filings. We reached out to the board chairman, Jim Anderson, who wrote in part, quote, "I am not aware of any funds being used for personal matters by Ecumenical Hunger Program's executive director."
0: And you should really watch this report on KPIX.
1: You'll learn a whole lot.
2: Ecumenical Hunger Program did administer a family sustainability program that was started during COVID that provided financial assistance to families in need in our community.
1: No. They provided financial assistance to one family, theirs.
0: They were a family in need. And families was the extended family. This is a giant GoFundMe disguised as a nonprofit.
2: This program is no longer in existence. We also reached out to the board treasurer, who signed off on the documents, but did not hear back. Tax attorney Sam Brotman weighs in.
5: There was a section on the tax return that noted that they did an independent audit, whatever that means. When you sign tax filings, they're signed under penalty of perjury, and somebody takes the overall responsibility for the content of the return. So I would think that there is some level of ownership or knowledge over these are the financial transactions that this charity engages in.
2: We contacted the Attorney General's office, and a spokesperson said, quote, "To protect their integrity, we are unable to comment on, even to confirm or deny, potential or ongoing investigations." In past cases where wrongdoing was found within nonprofits,
5: they can conduct an audit. There are civil fines and penalties and sanctions that are commonly associated with these. Those are kind of some of the examples on the state side. On the federal side, there are tax consequences to these transactions.
4: When you look at their Form 990 from the previous year, it was one line item that said payment of personal expenses, and it had everything was lumped into one, which could have.
1: Well, if you itemized it, people might ask questions. So why bother doing that?
0: Where did the $4,000 to the DMV come from?
4: Which makes me want to ask the question, if that was broken out, how much would we see of employees' personal expenses?

0: Ecumenical Hunger Program says its mission is to help neighbors in need. The question is whether some of that money they've raised is also helping families of those running the nonprofit.
1: I think you just answered the question.
2: I think you spent about 6 minutes answering that question.
3: Now, the board of directors chairman told us the board is looking into whether the grants from the Family Sustainability Program were properly administrated. But he said he would not comment until that research has concluded. We're going to keep checking in on this story.
1: Just one in the line of many, many, many, many, many nonprofits out there in California making a whole bunch of money that's supposed to go help the needy, that's really helping the people run the organization.
2: Mark my words, if California ever gets an honest attorney general, or if any of these DAs at the county level decide they're going to start looking into this, the sky is the limit. Because I think most of them are crooked. Most of these nonprofits, most of these NGOs are money laundering schemes. But no one's paying attention to them because they're politically connected. And if you pop one of these nonprofits, then you would have to pop the politicians who are giving them the money too, because some of that money makes its way back to the politicians in different forms. Sometimes it can be in money going back into their campaigns. Sometimes it can be these organizations employing the friends or family members of the politicians. It's a bad look for the politicians. So the politicians don't want anyone poking around at the standards and practices of these organizations, because all of them are going to end up looking bad.
4: You and California have so much in common. For one, you're both broke. Stick around, and after the break, John and Randy might just fix one of those. It's the Fix California Hour replay. KABC Dependable Traffic. 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
5: Construction is what we have in Baldwin Park. 10 East connector to the 605 South is off limits. It's a paving project till about 6 a.m. tomorrow. La Cañada Flint Ridge to northbound connector to the 210 East. Construction there as well. In Irwindale, 210 East, Irwindale Avenue off-ramp, a stalled car. Pyramid Lake, they're wrapping up a wreck on the 5 northbound right before Smoky Bear Road. Right lane is blocked.
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9: A better life with Dr. Sanjay Gupta.
10: When you need your body to perform, but some of your muscles are having trouble, other muscles can sometimes help compensate. This is a great thing short term, but long term it can lead to serious and even chronic aches and pains. So if you've got nagging stiffness or irritation somewhere, don't push through it. Try to figure out why it's happening and how you can correct it. Strength and conditioning specialist Dana Santa says performing exercises at a deliberate tempo makes it easier to notice when the wrong muscles are taking over, and also gives the intended muscles a chance to engage before that compensation kicks in. Dana suggests that starting with primary movement patterns such as squatting, hinging, pushing, pulling, rotating, and core can help make compensation easiest to identify and to address. I'm Dr. Sanjay Gupta, helping you live a better life.
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8: As it turns out, bipping isn't just an Oakland thing. It's going on right in your neck of the woods, Randy, the San Fernando Valley, too.
13: I've been bipped several times.
7: A whole string of bips happen in North Hollywood. For more on this, we go to a report from NBC in Los Angeles.
14: All right, breaking news, a shocking discovery in North Hollywood. More than a dozen cars were vandalized, neighbors having to wake up to see their windows smashed. NBC4's Camilla Rambaldi joins us.
8: Can you imagine starting out your day that way? Let's say you stayed up a little bit too late the night before. You had one too many drinks. You're moving a little slow. You hit that snooze button. You choke down some coffee, you choke down some oatmeal, you're going to fight your way through traffic to get to the office, and you walk out and you look at a crime scene where your car is.
7: You ever been bipped before?
8: Me? No.
7: I've been bipped, not several times, but just once. It was when I was living very close to North Hollywood in Valley Village. And I was hanging out with some friends who lived a couple of blocks away. I decided after drinking way too many Miller High Lifes that I probably shouldn't drive home. So I left my car in front of their house and stumbled back to my disgusting studio apartment in Valley Village. Woke up the next morning, couldn't figure out where my car was because I had forgot that I left it somewhere. Once I finally realized that, I walk over and I see my car. And when I open up my door, I feel a little bit of a draft because there's no window on the passenger side door. The glass was smashed because drunk dumbass me left his iPod sitting in the cup holder.
8: Now, just imagine how pissed you'd be if you were bipped several times.
13: I've been bipped several times.
14: From the scene, Camilla, where were these cars parked?
15: Yeah, hi, Annabelle. We're here off of Cahuenga between Victory and Oxnard, rather. And you can see right on the street the aftermath. You can see the number of windows of glass here shattered on the ground as we continue to walk down this sidewalk. You can
8: There are realtors, I'm sure, who are working in that neighborhood on that day who have been

0: playing up that particular neighborhood to their clients. Imagine them walking down the street, taking them to a brand new condo that they are going to look at, where you're trying to convince them that they can make a life there and make that their home. And that's what you see on the way there.
1: All the things that they do to try to class up this area, calling parts of it the NoHo Arts District, it's just not working. North Hollywood will always be North Hollywood.
2: More cars here that were vandalized. There's a man here that is now replacing this passenger window here that was...
1: You know, I had a friend who lived in North Hollywood, and she was quitting her job in radio to leave the country to go move in with her boyfriend in Europe, in Great Britain. And the day that she was supposed to leave everything behind and get on her plane, her house got broken into when she was out walking her dog, and her passport got stolen. That's a true story.
2: Vandalized. One neighbor told our photographer Jorge Diaz this morning they didn't hear anything and that this happened overnight. And we have counted at least 8 cars that have been vandalized just off of this street.
1: Right? You didn't hear 8 windows getting smashed?
0: How did everyone sleep through that?
1: They must have got the super white noise machine on.
2: By Irwin Street and another 4 on the other side of the street. So from our counting, nearly 20 cars have been vandalized. Again, you can see just the glass that's on the ground here. The LAPD telling NBC4 investigates that they received a call this morning at about 4:52 for a possible burglary for motor vehicles in the area. And LAPD is encouraging any victims to come to the station to make a report online. And if they have any video that they're looking for, that they want to investigate this. We've also learned that there is a unit that is on its way right now. But again, the aftermath here from this.
1: Wait, Channel 4 got there before the cops?
0: Of course. It sounds like someone's vacuuming something behind her, too.
1: Well, yeah, you got to vacuum out all the little glass shards so you don't cut yourself when you're wearing flip-flops in your car.
2: Morning, neighbors telling us that they are understandably very upset. We have been making calls to the LAPD, so we are gathering more information at this hour, and we will bring it to you as we get it on NBC LA. Again, we've counted at least nearly 20 cars here in North Hollywood that were vandalized. This
1: is the kind of story that you would hear all the time in San Francisco before they got their act together. This used to be the MO of what was going on in Union Square, where all the rental cars were getting bipped left and right, but they cracked down on that. LA, not so much.
0: Well, what's funny is that when people on the East Coast think about California excess, they still think about San Francisco. And yes, San Francisco certainly has its problems, but they seem to be on the upswing. If you want to talk about cities that just don't function on any level, right now, that's Los Angeles and Oakland.
1: Well, and to that point, 20 cars getting vandalized on Cahuenga Boulevard in North Hollywood. One street over is Hollywood Way, which divides North Hollywood to Burbank. You think this kind of crap is going on in Burbank?
0: Nope, because they won't put up with it. But in Los Angeles, they're willing to put up with it. And what you're willing to tolerate, you get more of.
2: This morning, Annabelle, I'll go ahead and send it back to you.
3: You know, it's just unfortunate to think about now this expense that so many people have to pay for. Camilla, thank you for that update.
1: I mean, yeah, you're in a situation. I remember this. You know, your glass gets shattered. That means that you either have to pay for it out of pocket, or you have to call your insurance company and file a claim. And if you call your insurance company and file a claim, it's very likely that they will either raise your rates or drop you entirely.
4: Coming up, John and Randy examine ways to fix our golden state. But first, 5 minutes of prescription drug commercials.
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6: KABC.
5: LeBron James has made his first comments since the news broke that he's leaving the Lakers. He's responded to a social media post by the Lakers thanking James, writing that it was truly an honor to wear the purple and gold while trying to continue the greatness and legacies that came before him. An investigation underway after a massive stash of meth was discovered in Palmdale.
6: Investigators say 800 pounds of methamphetamine was found when officials were conducting a code enforcement action concerning illegal dumping. The Los Angeles County Sheriff's Department is now in charge of what's being called one of the biggest drug busts in Palmdale history. So far, no arrests have been made. City officials have not said when the bust happened or where the drugs were found. I'm Mark Mayfield.
5: The Dodgers in Sacramento for a three-game series and a win over the Athletics. They'll be at Dodger Stadium Thursday to host San Diego for the 4th of July. That's the latest. I'm Bob Montague.
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7: South LA area, a couple of things going on here. 110 northbound before Slauson. Carpool lane at one point was blocked. It looks like CHP just moved the vehicle out of the way. So that has reopened. South LA 105 westbound before the 110, a broken down car. Looks like it's stuck in the right lane with a flat. In Irwindale, 210 east, Irwindale Avenue off ramp. That's blocked by a broken down vehicle.
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15: A Better Life with Dr. Sanjay Gupta.
16: As someone who's been married nearly 25 years, I'll tell you, there's a lot of great things about having a spouse. And according to a new study out of the University of Miami Health System, marriage might even be linked to a lower risk of cancer. Why? Well, the researchers said people who are married are less likely to engage in risky behavior. They're more likely to get a nudge to go to regular preventive medicine appointments and screenings. And they have a partner to share the load of family obligations, household chores, and finances. No one is saying you should get married in the pursuit of better health. But if you are single, how can you build a strong support system to maybe get some of these same benefits? Do your own research, find out what's important, and then hold members of your squad accountable and let them hold you accountable as well. That can provide a lot of support. I'm Dr. Sanjay Gupta, helping you live a better life.
4: 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That's standard when you drive with KABC.
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4: ...isn't one of them. It's the Fix California Hour replay.
1: John, residents in Westchester are pissed off because they say Waymos are taking all their parking spaces.
0: Well, the bike lanes are taking all their

0: lanes for driving around town in too.
1: You know, now that we have the self-driving car, now that we're seeing all the technology of the flying car, it's finally time to get to the Jetsons trifecta. When are they going to make the car that turns into the suitcase?
0: Can you imagine all the sig alerts in the sky? 800-222-5222 is the telephone number, 1-800-222-5222. And one of the topics that we spend a lot of time talking about on this program are the non-for-profits, the NGOs that receive a lot of government money. These organizations are not governmental per se, but they rely on government money to operate. And as it turns out, they frequently involve politically connected people, being at the top of the pyramid, who are paid quite handsomely. And many of them don't perform the tasks that they're supposed to perform in exchange for the government money that they receive. So many of the homeless services organizations fit this example, where they're paid gobs of money by the government to reduce the number of people living on the streets. They get rich, and the number of people living on the streets increases from where it was before. But no one ever blows the whistle. No one ever calls them out, because why would you call out someone who's politically connected? Many of them also participate in political activities, something that you're not supposed to do. But this is the world that we live in. And it seems like, at least for some of them, people are starting to blow the whistle. We know, for example, Nick Shirley in CBS News in the San Fernando Valley blew the whistle on a lot of the hospice fraud. That's a little bit different type of fraud than the one I'm talking about, but you get the idea. Taxpayers are upset that their money is being wasted and people are getting rich when they're supposed to be working in a non-for-profit for an altruistic reason. Well, one of these nonprofits that's been on our radar for quite a while is now on the chopping block, or at least part of its budget is on the chopping block, because they're under the microscope.
1: Look, there's a lot of budget cuts that need to happen in San Francisco, but it is long overdue to start looking at cutting the budget of Urban Alchemy, a nonprofit operating in San Francisco, as well as places like Culver City and Portland. That, well, London Breed, you tell us about Urban Alchemy.
2: People have been stabbed in Urban Alchemy. They've been shot. They've been attacked. And they still show up every single day as an alternative to policing for this community.
1: I'm shocked she didn't win re-election. But Urban Alchemy is the organization that funds street ambassadors, the people in the yellow jackets that don't actually have any law enforcement experience. A lot of them are ex-cons. Some would call these programs jobs programs for the unemployable. They also operate a few homeless shelters in San Francisco with not a whole lot of success. And there have been a lot of documented cases in some of the shelters that they operate in Portland that a lot of the Urban Alchemy practitioners were also the people dealing the drugs to the people living in the shelter.
0: Great.
1: But let's see what's going on with the potential cut to Urban Alchemy in San Francisco. Here's a report from KPIX in the Bay.
3: Just a couple weeks left in the fiscal year, the San Francisco Board of Supervisors is going through Mayor Daniel Lurie's proposed budget with a fine-toothed comb. Lurie says he's working to close a nearly $650 million deficit.
1: And, you know, there are a lot of places that you could trim a lot of fat. Like, for instance, Lurie has said he doesn't like the harm reduction programs. Well, we should cancel all the contracts to all the needle distribution programs throughout San Francisco. They said they got rid of them, but they're still there.
0: 100%.
3: More than 100 city workers have been laid off. And 400 vacant positions could go unfilled to help close that gap. But as that debate is happening in City Hall, Brad Hamilton reports one San Francisco nonprofit is pushing forward with its mission, despite the uncertainty over future funding.
1: Do you remember, it was a couple of years ago, Leanne Melendez of ABC7 in the Bay had a fantastic report on Urban Alchemy and their practitioners. And they broke down how much money the organization gets paid for

0: what they do. And what they found out was the people walking up and down the Tenderloin, the ambassadors, were getting paid $8 for every contact they had with the homeless. And a contact would be described as helping somebody out, connecting them with services, or offering them a cigarette. Hey, you want a cigarette? $8. That's how much the city pays for that.
1: And then we have to pay to treat the lung cancer, too.
2: Inside of a modest San Francisco office, Urban Alchemy's heart program huddles up, mapping out what could be an unpredictable shift. Michael Polito is one of the program's team leaders. He says it's a different kind of response unit, one that's built on lived experience.
3: Probably around the
0: 8. Is one of those terms that drives me crazy.
1: Because it means nothing. If you've been on the planet a while and you haven't died, you have lived experience. What kind of credential is that?
0: Lived experience is what causes homeless boards and agencies to say, you know who we need to have in charge? The homeless.
1: Or gang members.
0: There's that too.
2: Polito is one of the program's team leaders. He says it's a different kind of response unit, one that's built on lived experience.
3: Probably around the age of 16, I was arrested, given life without parole.
0: Oh, boy.
1: Whoa. You don't get that for shoplifting.
3: For some poor decision making on my part when I was a kid. After 33 years, I was taken to court and, you know, I had the charges dropped and given the opportunity to actually come out here and be a productive member of society.
0: I want to know more about this story.
1: What do you have to do in the state of California to get 33 years behind bars as a juvenile?
0: I'm going to imagine he was part of some kind of gang shooting.
1: Yeah. Gang shooting? I don't even think you get that for killing one person. There has to be a box score for what this guy did.
0: Well, and here's where I have a big issue with our whole system that they call in California CDCR, the California Department of Corrections and Rehabilitation. This guy was in prison for 33 years, and he comes out with zero job skills, so the only thing he can do is work for Urban Alchemy?
1: Well, don't forget, Randy, he had quote-unquote life experience.
2: And that is exactly what he's doing these days. His office is now a car, and his day is dictated by the next call. Heart teams respond to nonviolent, non-medical 911 and 311 calls.
0: And then you call 911 when that person stabs you.
1: Okay, just think about this for a second. They don't want to send the cops into dangerous situations because, you know, we don't want people to have bad experiences with the black and whites. So let's send a guy in who spent the last 33 years of his life in prison for doing God knows what, because if there's anything that this guy knows, it's how to defuse a situation.
0: They call this, it's another term that drives me crazy, trusted messengers. This guy will be trusted in the community because he's been in prison for 30 years. What?
2: Situations involving people in crises, often struggling with homelessness or mental health challenges.
0: And you know what's going to make them feel a lot better? A loose cigarette.
3: Hard three to dispatch. We're on scene.
2: The first stop comes quickly. But when they arrive, the person in crises has already left.
3: If PD responded to this, they would have been wasting a little bit of time.
0: Wait, you showed up and they weren't even there. You wasted time too.
1: So what he's saying is, they're never here when you show up, so waste my time and not a police officer's because I'm cheaper.
2: Just its third
0: year. Except it's not cheaper because we're paying for, and this is, by the way, this is one of the things that drives me crazy about DSA ringleader Eunices Hernandez in the city of Los Angeles.
4: Because we are the defund the police people, right?
0: Because Eunices Hernandez says we need these kinds of crisis ambassadors. We need to have all these unarmed response teams because they're so much cheaper than the police. And she will break it down where, you know what, it's only like $60 a call if you go through my people. It's like $130 a call if we go through the police. And that's just not true because we're still paying for the police and we're paying for this other force now. So now every call costs $180. I came from California Public Schools, and I can do that math.

0: I don't want to make any assumptions here, but it looks like that the individual riding shotgun to this guy who spent 33 years in prison is a transgendered woman. Am I seeing this correctly?
1: I got to rewind the tape. I didn't notice that.
0: Is that the modern day Barney Fife?
1: What makes you think that she's trans?
0: I don't know. The Adam's apple?
2: If it ain't broke, don't fix it.
3: You may be frightened, and I know how you feel.
2: So I guess we'll be back after the break with more Fix California Hour Replay. KABC Dependable Traffic, now.
4: West LA, it's a stall on the 10 westbound before the 405. Second lane from the left is blocked. In South LA, 105 west before the 110. It's a car with a flat tire in the right lane. Another World Cup win for Mexico. They took out Ecuador 2-0 tonight. Fans are starting to gather in the Westlake area near downtown LA at the corner of 7th and Union. I'm seeing some delays on the map, but it looks like cars are getting through.
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11: A better life with Dr. Sanjay Gupta.
12: When you need your body to perform, but some of your muscles are having trouble, other muscles can sometimes help compensate. This is a great thing short term, but long term it can lead to serious and even chronic aches and pains. So if you've got nagging stiffness or irritation somewhere, don't push through it. Try to figure out why it's happening and how you can correct it. Strength and conditioning specialist Dana Santa says, performing exercises at a deliberate tempo makes it easier to notice when the wrong muscles are taking over, and also gives the intended muscles a chance to engage before that compensation kicks in. Dana suggests that starting with primary movement patterns such as squatting, hinging, pushing, pulling, rotating, and core can help make compensation easiest to identify and to address. I'm Dr. Sanjay Gupta, helping you live a better life.
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3: Let's move on.
5: When they arrive, the person in crisis has already left.
6: If PD responded to this, they would have been wasting a little bit of time.
5: In just its third year, Urban Alchemy and the HEART team say they've responded to more than 23,000 incidents, including nearly 19,000 911 and 311 calls.
3: Why is this team responding to 911 calls? Why, instead of a certified, badged, armed, trained police officer, are we sending somebody who's been in prison for 30 years? Not the same thing.
7: Yeah, it seems like no one at any level in this process has any judgment.
6: What's your name? My name is Michael.
5: Back with Michael, there's no time to dwell. It's always another call, and this one is trespassing.
6: Right now, time is 12:20.
5: Again, you don't see lights or handcuffs. Just a conversation and hopefully a connection. Michael says this work is personal.
3: You know, instead of getting the person who is trespassing to move along, let me shake their hand, offer them a cigarette, and maybe we'll become friends and I can beg them to leave.
7: Yeah, I guess that's an approach.
6: A lot of us were homeless at some point. You know, I remember hitting soup kitchens when I got out and going to pantries, and I remember going to the library for the free Wi-Fi until I can get myself a job.
3: I'm sure that's what you did at the library. I'm sure that's all you did.
7: Okay, so this guy obviously killed someone or some buddies, did 33 years in prison. Once he was released from prison, spent a period of time homeless, living on the streets. Is there any branch on the tree he hasn't hit?
3: And this is the thing. We let people out without any actual pathway to success except for the jobs programs for the unemployable, which are what a lot of these NGOs do, whether it's Urban Alchemy or Healing Urban Barrios or People Assisting the Homeless. A lot of these things are, and the reason that you have all of these government contracts going towards all of these NGOs is because they can hire the unemployable. You cannot work for the city if you have that kind of background. You would not pass a background check. But it's okay if we go all through a shell company NGO.
7: So here's what I think is actually happening. I don't think that they actually expect him to reduce the number of people living on the streets or to perform the role of law enforcement. I think what they're doing is they're taking someone who is not employable and they are giving him a paycheck and forcing him to clock in and clock out 5 days a week as essentially money so that he doesn't go back to murdering people.
3: Well, you're 100% right about that. Remember when Karen Bass was giving her budget presentation to Black Lives Matter before she gave the budget presentation to the city of Los Angeles? And she talked about the gang interventionists that she, even though they had to make a lot of cuts in the budget because there was a $1 billion deficit, she needed to give a 50% raise to the gang interventionists that were walking through the streets of Skid Row, because she said if they're only making $40,000 a year, they'll just go back to a life of crime, so we have to pay them $60,000 a year.
7: Well, and at one point in Oakland, wasn't there a program where they were paying people money, cold hard cash, if you didn't shoot anyone or didn't get shot?
3: That was actually in San Francisco.
7: Okay. So there you go. That's what I think is going on here. I think we're giving this guy a job, a walkie-talkie, an iPad, and a W-2 so he doesn't have more free time to kill people.
3: These jobs are universal basic income for felons, universal basic income for the unemployable, because we have decided that if we don't pay these people, they're just going to continue to victimize us, and all the money we spend for all these programs and

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11: As someone who's been married nearly 25 years, I'll tell you, there's a lot of great things about having a spouse. And according to a new study out of the University of Miami Health System, marriage might even be linked to a lower risk of cancer. Why? Well, the researchers said people who are married are less likely to engage in risky behavior. They're more likely to get a nudge to go to regular preventive medicine appointments and screenings. And they have a partner to share the load of family obligations, household chores, and finances. No one is saying you should get married in the pursuit of better health. But if you are single, how can you build a strong support system to maybe get some of these same benefits? Do your own research, find out what's important, and then hold members of your squad

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1: And who are already here.
2: Right.
1: They were here before the people that were making the 14th Amendment.
2: Right.
1: That it was based on not whether you were here and cooperative, legally here and cooperative and, you know, whatever. It's, did you belong to a tribe and do you have loyalty to the tribe and not to the United States of America?
2: Right.
1: I don't know of a political argument that defeats that. And I've been looking for a couple of years for that one. For anybody, what's the argument against that?
2: Right.

0: 790.
1: KABC. A wild police chase ended with an officer and an armed suspect both being struck by gunfire in Boyle Heights. According to police, investigators say the officer's bulletproof vest saved his life. The shooting occurred in a residential area near Garnett Street and Marietta. A California state senator urging the Board of Parole hearings to protect public safety.
2: Gregory Vogelsang was convicted of abusing six young boys in the Sacramento area in the 1990s and sentenced to over 350 years in prison. He was granted parole in November 2025 under California's elderly parole law. After serving only 27 years. He is now 57 years old. A hearing on Friday will decide if his parole will stand or be reversed. I'm Dina Kodiak.
1: The Dodgers in Sacramento for a three-game series and a win over the Athletics. They'll be at Dodger Stadium Thursday to host San Diego for the 4th of July. That's the latest. I'm Bob Montague.
3: In Toluca Lake on the 101 northbound before the 134-170 split, got a two-vehicle crash that's over to the right shoulder. In Mid-City, still working on this crash that's on the 10 eastbound before La Brea. This involved multiple vehicles. The two right lanes are blocked. Traffic a little slow from Washington. And in downtown L.A. on the 110 southbound before 11th Street, got a brush fire over to the right shoulder. Fire crews are on the scene.
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8: Washington, D.C.'s 4th of July celebration, Freedom 250, will attempt to break the Guinness World Record for the world's biggest fireworks. Country music star Trace Atkins will join the national celebration. A bill to keep registered sex offenders out of elected office in California is going nowhere.
9: Our bill was very simple.
10: Assemblymember Esmeralda Soria from Fresno.
9: We didn't get the necessary votes to continue moving this piece of legislation that had previously received no votes.
10: She says State Senator Scott Wiener from San Francisco made the argument that some sex offenders are worse than others.
9: I don't want lower-tier sex offender trying to run for office or representing us.
10: I'm Jason Campadonia.
8: The FIFA Cup Team USA will face Bosnia July 1st at Levi's Stadium. That's the latest. I'm Bob Montague.
11: In North Hollywood on the 170 northbound between Oxnard and Victory, a motorcycle crash. CHP has got all lanes blocked so they can move everything over to the right shoulder. In Downey on the 5 southbound between Lakewood and the 605, a crash that has everything over to the right shoulder, but there is some slowing there. And in Artesia on the 91 eastbound off-ramp to Pioneer, a conked out vehicle has got the off-ramp partially blocked.

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1: KABC. The Dodgers have carried out their commitment to donate $1 million to help families impacted by recent immigration raids. The LA Times says the total donations add up to $1.1 million. The jury that's considering the Palisades fire trial deadlocked.
2: They told the judge they were unable to reach a verdict in the case against Jonathan Rinderknecht. He's accused of starting the Lockman fire on New Year's Eve, which reignited into the Palisades fire a week later. Federal prosecutors think that Rinderknecht deliberately set the fire in the Palisades out of resentment toward the rich. The

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1: 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The other decision coming out yesterday was on campaign financing, which they made the right decision.
2: Yeah.
1: It was a 6-3 majority that said the limit of political parties being able to spend money on their preferred candidates cannot be limited.
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2: Have as much power as we've seen the government have to have the money that they need to put out their message, irrespective of whether I agree with their message or not.
3: Right, exactly. It applies to all.

0: 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I believe in the power of UCLA.
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10: KABC. TSA plans on screening about 19 million air travelers across the 4th of July. A senior official says security checkpoints are fully staffed through the July 6th period, the highest traffic expected July the 2nd. California legislatures and the governor taking a major step to reform education.
11: The legislature approved a bill to minimize the elected state school superintendent's power over the California Department of Education. Chino Hills Republican Sonia Shaw and San Diego Democrat Richard Barrera are running to determine the next statewide school superintendent. Barrera says he's disappointed.
12: Voters want an independent elected official. They don't want to be dependent on people who are appointed by a governor.
11: I'm Phil Farrar.
10: The Major League Baseball All-Star Game, July 14th in Philadelphia. That's the latest. I'm Bob Montague.
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13: In North Hollywood on the 170 northbound before Oxnard, a three-vehicle crash has got all lanes blocked right now as CHP runs a brake to get everything over to the right shoulder. On the 101 southbound before Grand, still working on this accident that has the left lane block. And in Downey on the 5 southbound before Florence, a four-vehicle pileup. It's got the three left lanes blocked, but that looks like it's in the clearing stages. Should be off the roadway soon.
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11: 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Now, it's Red Eye Radio. Gary McNamara and Eric Hurley talk about everything from politics to social issues and news of the day. Whether you're up late or you're just starting your day, welcome to the show. 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
12: All across America, we are Red Eye Radio. He is Eric Hardy, and I'm Gary McNamara. Welcome and good morning. mean, with all the Supreme Court decisions, I don't want to forget this because this was really, really powerful yesterday. The mother of a Loyola University freshman who was shot and killed by an illegal

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1: KABC. LeBron James has made his first comments since the news broke that he's leaving the Lakers. He's responded to a social media post by the Lakers thanking James, writing that it was truly an honor to wear the purple and gold while trying to continue the greatness and legacies that came before him. An investigation underway after a massive stash of meth was discovered in Palmdale.
2: Investigators say 800 pounds of methamphetamine was found when officials were conducting a code enforcement action concerning illegal dumping. The Los Angeles County Sheriff's Department is now in charge of what's being called one of the biggest drug busts in Palmdale history. So far, no arrests have been made. City officials have not said when the bust happened or where the drugs were found. I'm Mark Mayfield.
1: The Dodgers in Sacramento for a three-game series and a win over the Athletics. They'll be at Dodger Stadium Thursday to host San Diego for the 4th of July. That's the latest. I'm Bob Montague.
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4: 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The festival takes place September the 18th and 19th at the T-Mobile Arena in Vegas. California state employees will soon need to work in their offices 4 days a week starting today.
5: I'm empathetic. Everybody has unique criteria, circumstances. By the way, we try to accommodate for that. 4 days a week. Nice to see you again. I mean, be nice to see you again.
4: The World FIFA Cup. Team USA will face Bosnia July the 1st at Levi's Stadium in the San Francisco Bay Area. The Major League Baseball All-Star Game July the 14th in Philadelphia. The Dodgers in Sacramento for a three-game series. That's the latest. I'm Bob Montague.
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6: In North Hollywood on the 170 northbound before Oxnard, still working on this crash that has all lanes blocked, but tow trucks are on the scene, so it should be cleared up here pretty soon. In Sherman Oaks on the 405 northbound connector to the 101, a stall has the center lane taken up. And in downtown LA on the 110 southbound connector to the eastbound 10, a crash has the right is over to the right shoulder of the connector, partially blocked.
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0: once again, Justice Roberts backing away, or he just actually just doesn't see it. But it reeks of the court looking at things going, oh, we couldn't stand this kind of fallout. We're not going to go this way. Because they've been doing that on too many decisions that would have, they would have massive impacts. But their job isn't to mitigate or prevent the impact and then make a decision based on that impact. It is not.
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10: I don't need to hear anything from anybody. 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
2: Six people charged with contracting without a license after allegedly trying to solicit businesses in neighborhoods devastated by the deadly Palisades fire. Following an undercover sting set up by state investigators, prosecutors filed the felony cases in April and earlier this month. A man facing two counts of murder in connection with a crash that killed an LAPD sergeant.
3: He was driving 112.5 miles an hour 5 seconds before the crash. He then applied his brakes, but it was way too late. He smashed into Sergeant Dang. He smashed into Mr. Garcia, and they died at the scene.
4: He was known for putting others before himself and never seeking recognition and always showing up for those who needed his help.
2: 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Dodgers Shohei Ohtani will be among the greats. That's the latest. I'm Bob Montague.
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0: 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I believe in the power of UCLA.
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6: The Food and Drug Administration says nearly 1 million bottles of heart and kidney medication have been recalled. California-based Amgen voluntarily recalled the bottles after unexpected foreign matter was found in a sample. The candidates running for governor will be face-to-face in the coming weeks.
7: Democrat Javier Becerra and Republican Steve Hilton will meet at the Sacramento Summit in August. The two are said to be laying out their agenda for the state as the two battle it out for California's top political gig. Becerra is going into the summit with the endorsement of the California Democratic Party, which most delegates had originally backed then-Congressman and candidate Eric Swalwell. I'm Jason Campadonia.
6: The World FIFA Cup, Team USA in Bosnia, July the 1st at Levi Stadium in San Francisco, the Dodgers in Sacramento for a three-game series. That's the latest. I'm Bob Montague.
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8: In North Hollywood on the 170 northbound, just before Victory, an accident has the four left-hand lanes closed up, including the HOV lane. The right-hand lane is moving freely right now as CHP tries to get traffic out of the way, but there's going to be a huge delay that's going to be stopped from Magnolia. And in Southgate on the 710 southbound, just before Imperial, an accident has the two left-hand lanes blocked up that's going to be stop and go traffic from Firestone.
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3: A Better Life with Dr. Sanjay Gupta.
4: As someone who's been married nearly 25 years, I'll tell you, there's a lot of great things about having a spouse. And according to a new study out of the University of Miami Health System, marriage might even be linked to a lower risk of cancer. Why? Well, the researchers said people who are married are less likely to engage in risky behavior. They're more likely to get a nudge to go to regular preventive medicine appointments and screenings. And they have a partner to share the load of family obligations, household chores, and finances. No one is saying you should get married in the pursuit of better health. 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
8: Now, it's Red Eye Radio. Gary McNamara and Eric Hurley talk about everything from politics to social issues and news of the day. Whether you're up late or you're just starting your day, welcome to the show. From the Relief Factor Studios, this is Red Eye Radio.
9: All across America, we are Red Eye Radio. He is Eric Hurley and I'm Gary McNamara. Welcome and good morning. You know, the one thing I was thinking about is the number of Supreme Court decisions that basically totally pervert, or court decisions, not just Supreme Court decisions. I'm looking here at the whole radical, the transgender decision yesterday in sports, and I was looking at the Federal Appeals Court for the Ninth Circuit that agreed that the Idaho law, before the Supreme Court got a hold of it, violates the 14th Amendment's guarantee of equal treatment. Look at that. Equal treatment. That's what the gay marriage decision, that's how that changed the 14th Amendment. Now, the good thing about where the left is going, and we said this after, because the 14th Amendment is about equal protection under the law, and it was meant to protect slaves that had become citizens of the United States.
10: Right.
9: That's what it was about. We all know that.
10: Right.
9: And when, but it was equal protection under the law. You're treated.

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1: KABC. Safe and Sane fireworks are now on sale in California through July the 4th. They're designed to stay on the ground. Anything that flies or explodes is illegal. Safe and Sane fireworks allowed from 9 a.m. till 10 p.m. California ranked as one of the worst places to take a road trip.
2: New research from Wallet Hub ranks at 47th out of the 50 states. Minnesota ranks first and Rhode Island ranks last. The study factored in road trip expenses, including gas, car repairs, and average hotel costs. It also looked at safety and activities. California got most of its negative marks for the high price of gas. It has the most expensive average gas price in the nation, which currently stands at $5.56 a gallon. I'm Tammy Trujillo.
1: The Dodgers in Sacramento for a three-game series and a win over the Athletics. They'll be at Dodger Stadium Thursday to host San Diego for the 4th of July. That's the latest. I'm Bob Montague.
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0: aging. The discovery was made by researchers at Stony Brook University in New York. I'm Michael Cast.
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2: A 33-year-old woman killed when an SUV crashed into a building in South L.A. That crash happened in the Vermont Square neighborhood. The victim died at the scene. The driver of the other vehicle arrested. The San Diego Unified School Board has taken action to reduce screen time.
3: District leaders approved a resolution to better integrate technology in classrooms and at the same time reduce excessive media consumption. The Board of Education will prohibit students from video streaming and gaming from a platform like YouTube on individual devices. They also want to remove computer carts used for charging and able to move around in some kindergarten classrooms. I'm Phil Farrar.
2: The World FIFA Cup, Team USA in Bosnia, July 1st at Levi's Stadium in San Francisco. The Major League Baseball All-Star Game, July 14th. That's the latest. I'm Bob Montague.
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5: In North Hollywood, the 170 headed northbound just before Victory, a crash is in place. The four left-hand lanes are going to be closed down. The right-hand lane is moving for now. That's involving a motorcycle, and CHP is on scene trying to get that cleared up, but there's still going to be some slowing from Magnolia. And in Southgate, on the 710 southbound, just before Imperial, an accident is blocking up the two left-hand lanes, and CHP is on scene running a brake right now.
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0: July 1st, 2026 is produced by Tom Cusick. I'm John Trout. This is Westwood One.
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1: What?
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8: The wedding date for Taylor Swift and Travis Kelce reportedly confirmed. The New York Post reports the wedding will take place in the Big Apple July the 3rd. The Post says they want to go all out for the 4th of July weekend. Gas in California, more expensive than it was earlier.
9: Another round of the state gas tax kicks in today, up another 2 cents per gallon.
10: I've authored the suspension. It would save the average family of four $1,100.
9: State Senator Tony Strickland from Huntington Beach says he's tried to bring relief at the pump, but he's continually shot down. He says keeping the gas tax when families are struggling is insane.
10: They're the modern-day Marie Antoinette. Let people eat cake. I don't care. It's one of the main reasons why we have this increase.
9: I'm Jason Campadonia.
8: The World FIFA Cup. Team USA will face Bosnia July 1st at Levi's Stadium in San Francisco. That's the latest. I'm Bob Montague.
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11: This is America in the Morning from Westwood One. I'm John Trout. Coming up this half hour.
12: The Supreme Court rules to uphold bans on transgender students playing girls' sports in two states. I'm John Stolness.
13: The Supreme Court will consider whether bans on semi-automatic rifles violate the Second Amendment. I'm Lisa Dwyer.
14: A team of outside scientists to study the national security risks posed by UFOs. Ed Donahue, Washington.
15: Digital currency just became political. I'm Chuck Palm.
16: Ford is recalling more than 741,000 vehicles in the U.S. I'm Marcela Sanchez.
11: Back after these messages.
17: Fight.
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4: 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And it does the greatest job on steaks. I'm going to do some flat irons this week. It does a great job on chicken, including chicken breasts. I have a video on my social media at Randy Wang Radio on Instagram and Facebook. You can see me doing some sausages on there. I'm going to put up some videos of some chicken breasts later this week. Even does a great job on shrimp, on veggies. The grill heats up to 1,000 degrees in just 3 minutes, which, you know what's the side effect of that? 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
6: Welcome back. It's 5 till. You're with America in the Morning. Excessive heat across the nation affecting everything from pets to grandma and World Cup visitors. Here's Ben Thomas reporting.
7: With the World Cup in its knockout rounds, teams playing in open-air venues such as Boston, Philadelphia, and Kansas City will be playing under a dome, a heat dome.
8: Forecast high temperatures are going to be anywhere between the 90s to low 100s.
7: Brian Putnam at the National Weather Service.
8: That's going to be the air temperature that you'll see.
7: And he warns with the high humidity.
8: Heat indices are going to be higher than that. And that's the temperature that it's going to feel like. That's the stress that you're going to be feeling on your body in that heat. And those heat indices are probably going to range between 100 to 110 degrees and maybe as high as up to 115 degrees.
7: Players have medical staff, three-minute cooling breaks midway through each half, and other safeguards for spectators. Drink plenty of fluids and seek shade or air conditioning where possible. I'm Ben Thomas.
6: 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Here's correspondent Marcela Sanchez with that.
9: Ford is recalling more than 741,000 vehicles in the U.S. due to a transmission issue that may damage the park system. This could increase the risk of a crash or injury. According to the National Highway Traffic Safety Administration, the recall includes certain 2018 through 2021 Ford F-150s, Ford Explorers, Ford Expeditions, Lincoln Aviators, and Lincoln Navigators. 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I'm Marcela Sanchez.
6: With our nation's 4th of July festivities approaching this weekend, we've been taking a look at colorful aspects of the American experience all week, including how our early countrymen first celebrated. 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
10: 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And yes, they did ring the Liberty Bell.

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4: Powerful Northern California Congresswoman Nancy Pelosi has already lined up her new gig after she leaves office in January.
5: The former House Speaker is slated to lead the newly created Nancy Pelosi Institute for Representative Democracy at the University of California, Berkeley. Pelosi says the job is a chance to leave behind the partisan battles of Washington, D.C. without leaving public service altogether. Pelosi represented San Francisco in the U.S. House of Representatives since 1986. She made history as the first and only woman to serve as Speaker of the House. I'm Jason Campodonia.
4: And safe and sane fireworks are now on sale in California through July 4th. Tammy Trujillo has the details.
6: They are the only types of fireworks you can legally use in most places, and they're designed to stay on the ground. They include fountains, sparklers, ground spinners, and snappers. You can usually light safe and sane fireworks from 9 in the morning till 10 at night, but some cities and counties ban all fireworks, even the safe ones. Breaking the rules or using illegal fireworks can lead to costly fines, everything from $1,000 up to $10,000, depending on where you are.
4: That's the latest. I'm John Fink.
7: 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Now.
8: In downtown LA, 10 eastbound connector to the northbound 110. A wreck has the connector road partially blocked. Montebello 60 westbound approaching San Gabriel Boulevard. An earlier injury crash has cleared and traffic is recovering. Compton 91 eastbound near Santa Fe, an injury crash. Still have CHP giving this one some attention over along the right shoulder. And Agua Dulce 14 northbound past Soledad Canyon, earlier crash cleared.
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11: We have yet another instance of a nonprofit, this time in the Bay Area, where tax forms show that money that went from donors went to personal living expenses, not to what the charity says the money was going towards. For more on this, we go to KPIX in the Bay.
12: Investigation into a charity on the peninsula, which helps the needy. Ecumenical Hunger Program raises millions each year to feed the hungry. Donors giving generously to support the nonprofit in East Palo Alto. But it appears some of that money was instead used to cover debts and pay expenses of staffers.
11: That's not food.
13: No, it's not. Not even close.
12: Our Suji Nam on what we discovered in tax documents and the family connection.
14: It's a Bay Area charity that promises to help feed those in need. Ecumenical Hunger Program recently celebrated.
11: Can you come up with a better name?
14: 50 years of serving the East Palo Alto community. A banner at their facility marks the milestone. But our investigation has uncovered evidence that some donations were used to cover personal expenses. Tax documents we reviewed show program officials spent more than $1 million for things like personal mortgages, car payments, and rent.
15: This would be a red flag.
13: I see. Okay, this is just a money laundering scheme. Like so many of these nonprofits, it seems like there's no oversight going on at all with these things. The money just keeps coming. They have these names that make it seem like they're altruistic, and they can just do whatever they want.
16: Several red flags.
17: Certainly raise eyes as to impropriety.
14: I talked to three different experts to help us dig deeper into Ecumenical Hunger Program's financials, including UC Berkeley forensic accounting professor Eric Bell.
16: Particularly when you are using money that has been earmarked for public use, to misuse even a dollar of that could be problematic.
11: Could be?
13: How about is?
14: Ecumenical Hunger Program is a family affair. Lisa Preston is the executive director. She succeeded her mother, Navita Butler. And Preston's daughter, Lakeisha Roberts, is the associate director.
11: It's a nonprofit dynasty.
13: And the taxpayers are footing the bill.
14: From 2023 to 2024, the nonprofit says it served nearly 20,000 people through their emergency food program. In that same year, however, public tax filings show that the nonprofit paid thousands and thousands of dollars to Preston's family, including in-laws.
16: Good to know that they are being...
11: Wait, even the in-laws are getting money from this?
13: It sounds like everyone in the family is on this gravy train.
16: Honest and direct in terms of what they're reporting, but it doesn't change the fact that this does raise questions.
14: More than $47,000 paid off Preston's sister and husband's personal debts, utilities, insurance, and other costs.
11: This is a nonprofit just to enrich this family. 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
13: It's a slush fund.
14: More than $35,000 for her daughter-in-law's personal debts and mortgage. 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
11: Now, hold on a second. If you're paying...

0: off your daughter-in-law's car debt, are you doing that because you can hold it over their head for the rest of your lives?
1: And $4,000 in DMV fees?
0: How do you even get that high?
1: You had to be doing something illegal because, or you have to own a gazillion cars. Even with the car tax, when you owe that money to the DMV, I own a relatively new car. It doesn't come anywhere close to that.
0: Nope.
2: Nearly $47,000 for an employee's personal expenses, including a year of rent.
0: Wait a second, $46,000? Okay, how much are we paying a month for that? That's like, what, almost $4,000 a month. Let's see, $46,000 divided by 12. So they're in a $3,800 subsidized apartment from this nonprofit.
1: How is it that everyone in this family is not in prison?
0: Yet they did put it all on their taxes. I wonder how much of this is legal.
2: And a past employee receiving more than $9,000 for personal expenses.
3: Be misleading donors as to what money that is being donated to the organization is being actually used for.
2: Cal State East Bay Assistant Professor Brandon Phillips says there should be more accountability in the nonprofit sector.
3: When these documents get submitted to the IRS, you know, they should be going over them and doing, oversight and holding organizations accountable. But because of, you know, some of the disarray that's happening in federal government right now, there is probably things like this that are falling through the cracks.
2: The nonprofit's IRS 990 form shows they generated $7.9 million in revenue, but also lost more than $642,000 between 2023 and 2024.
0: Whoa.
1: And let me tell you something. It's not just true in the United States. It's true in any country that allows graft like this to exist. When a government is fundamentally corrupt, there's only one way for taxes to go, and that's up, because you constantly need more money to pay more people off. I mean, look at how many people in this one family alone are living off of the spoils produced by this nonprofit. It's a recipe for disaster. Look at how many of these governments are asking for tax increases because they don't have the money to pay their bills. Well, they don't have the money to pay their bills because this is where it's going.
2: We reached out to the nonprofit to see if they'd sit down with us. Lisa Preston, the executive director, declined our request for an interview, saying, quote, the issues in the tax filing that you're referring to are still being researched and final determinations have not been made at this time.
0: You need to research how much money you were given to your extended family?
1: Well, it sounds like it's going to be quite a project.
2: Accordingly, I am not at liberty to discuss these issues with the press at this time.
4: Whenever you are paying a family member, even when it's disclosed, that raises concerns about related party transactions and whether or not it was done at a arm's length transaction.
2: Ecumenical Hunger Program has a board of directors to help oversee operations. Each member gets a copy of the tax filings. We reached out to the board chairman, Jim Anderson, who wrote in part, quote, I'm not aware of any funds being used for personal matters by Ecumenical Hunger Program's executive director.
0: Yeah, and you should really watch this report on KPIX.
1: You'll learn a whole lot.
2: Ecumenical Hunger Program did administer a family sustainability program that was started during COVID that provided financial assistance to families in need in our community.
1: No. They provided financial assistance to one family, theirs.
0: They were a family in need. And families was the extended family. This is a giant GoFundMe disguised as a nonprofit.
2: This program is no longer in existence. We also reached out to the board treasurer, who signed off on the documents, but did not hear back. Tax attorney Sam Brotman weighs in.
5: There was a section on the tax return that noted that they did an independent audit, whatever that means. When you sign tax filings, you're signed under penalty of perjury, and somebody takes the overall responsibility for the content of the return. So I would think that there is some level of ownership or knowledge over these are the things, these are the financial transactions that this charity engages in.
2: We contacted the Attorney General's office, and a spokesperson said, quote, to protect their integrity, we are unable to comment on, even to confirm or deny.

0: potential or ongoing investigations.
1: In past cases where wrongdoing was found within nonprofits,
2: they can conduct an audit. There are civil fines and penalties and sanctions that are commonly associated with these. Those are kind of some of the examples on the state side. On the federal side, there are tax consequences to these transactions.
3: When you look at their Form 990 from the previous year, it was one line item that said payment of personal expenses, and it had everything was lumped into one, which could have.
4: Well, if you itemized it, people might ask questions. So why bother doing that?
5: Where did the $4,000 to the DMV come from?
3: Which makes me want to ask the question, if that was broken out, how much would we see of employees' personal expenses?
0: Ecumenical Hunger Program says its mission is to help neighbors in need. The question is whether some of that money they've raised is also helping families of those running the nonprofit.
5: I think you just answered the question.
4: I think you spent about 6 minutes answering that question.
6: Now, the board of directors chairman told us the board is looking into whether the grants from the Family Sustainability Program were properly administrated. But he said he would not comment until that research has concluded. We're going to keep checking in on this story.
5: Just one in the line of many, many, many, many, many nonprofits out there in California making a whole bunch of money that's supposed to go help the needy. That's really helping the people run the organization.
4: Mark my words, if California ever gets an honest attorney general, or if any of these DAs at the county level decide they're going to start looking into this, the sky is the limit. Because I think most of them are crooked. Most of these nonprofits, most of these NGOs are money laundering schemes. But no one's paying attention to them because they're politically connected. And if you pop one of these nonprofits, then you would have to pop the politicians who are giving them the money too, because some of that money makes its way back to the politicians in different forms. Sometimes it can be in money going back into their campaigns. Sometimes it can be these organizations employing the friends or family members of the politicians. It's a bad look for the politicians. So the politicians don't want anyone poking around at the standards and practices of these organizations, because all of them are going to end up looking bad.
7: You and California have so much in common. For one, you're both broke. Stick around, and after the break, John and Randy might just fix one of those. It's the Fix California Hour replay. 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
8: Well, if your drive is taking you through Gorman on that southbound 5 just before the 138, they're trying to move a stalled big rig out of the right-hand lane. Coming through Sherman Oaks, 405 northbound on the connector to the northbound 101. We do have a stall that's partially blocking your connector road. We also have a crash in downtown on the 10 eastbound connector to the northbound side of the 110. That's partially blocking that connector road. And an injury crash in Compton, 91 eastbound just before Santa Fe Avenue. That one got moved over to the shoulder.
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1: 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I am a big fan of my Solaire infrared grill. 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That doesn't happen on the Solaire. It stays so hot that you can cook while paying attention the entire time. You never put the lid down. 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You get nice char on the outside, juicy meat on the inside. It does such a great job. 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
3: As it turns out, bipping isn't just an Oakland thing. It's going on right in your neck of the woods, Randy, the San Fernando Valley, too.
9: I've been bipped several times.
1: A whole string of bips happen in North Hollywood. 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
10: All right, breaking news, a shocking discovery in North Hollywood. More than a dozen cars were vandalized, neighbors having to wake up to see their windows smashed. NBC4's Camilla Rambaldi joins us.
3: Can you imagine starting out your day that way? Let's say you stayed up a little bit too late the night before. You had one too many drinks. You're moving a little slow. You hit that snooze button. You choke down some coffee. You choke down some oatmeal. You're going to fight your way through traffic to get to the office. And you walk out and you look at a crime scene where your car is.
1: You ever been bipped before?
3: Me? No.
1: I've been bipped, not several times, but just once. It was when I was living very close to North Hollywood in Valley Village. And I was hanging out with some friends who lived a couple of blocks away. I decided after drinking way too many Miller High Lifes that I probably shouldn't drive home. So I left my car in front of their house and stumbled back to my disgusting studio apartment in Valley Village. Woke up the next morning, couldn't figure out where my car was because I had forgot that I left it somewhere. Once I finally realized that, I walk over and I see my car. And when I open up my door, I feel a little bit of a draft because there's no window on the passenger side door. The glass was smashed because drunk dumbass me left his iPod sitting in the cup holder.

0: Now, just imagine how pissed you'd be if you were bipped several times.
1: I've been bipped several times.
2: From the scene, Camilla, where were these cars parked?
3: Yeah, hi, Annabelle. We're here off of Cahuenga between Victory and Oxnard, rather. And you can see right on the street the aftermath. You can see the number of windows of glass here shattered on the ground as we continue to walk down this sidewalk. You can
0: see. There are realtors, I'm sure, who are working in that neighborhood on that day who have been playing up that particular neighborhood to their clients. Imagine them walking down the street, taking them to a brand new condo that they are going to look at, where you're trying to convince them that they can make a life there and make that their home. And that's what you see on the way there.
4: All the things that they do to try to class up this area, calling parts of it the NoHo Arts District, it's just not working. North Hollywood will always be North Hollywood.
3: More cars here that were vandalized. There's a man here that is now replacing this passenger window here that was...
4: You know, I had a friend who lived in North Hollywood, and she was quitting her job in radio to leave the country to go move in with her boyfriend in Europe, in Great Britain. And the day that she was supposed to leave everything behind and get on her plane... her house got broken into when she was out walking her dog, and her passport got stolen. That's a true story.
3: Vandalized. One neighbor told our photographer Jorge Diaz this morning they didn't hear anything and that this happened overnight. And we have counted at least 8 cars that have been vandalized just off of this street. Right?
4: You didn't hear 8 windows getting smashed?
0: How did everyone sleep through that?
4: They must have got the super white noise machine on.
3: By Irwin Street and another 4 on the other side of the street. So from our counting, nearly 20 cars have been vandalized. Again, you can see just the glass that's on the ground here. The LAPD telling NBC4 investigates that they received a call this morning at about 4:52 for a possible burglary for motor vehicles in the area. And LAPD is encouraging any victims to come to the station to make a report online. And if they have any video that they're looking for, that they want to investigate this. We've also learned that there is a unit that is on its way right now. But again, the aftermath here from this.
4: Wait, Channel 4 got there before the cops?
0: Of course. It sounds like someone's vacuuming something behind her, too.
4: Well, yeah, you got to vacuum out all the little glass shards so you don't cut yourself when you're wearing flip-flops in your car.
3: Morning, neighbors telling us that they are understandably very upset. We have been making calls to the LAPD, so we are gathering more information at this hour, and we will bring it to you as we get it on NBC LA. Again, we've counted at least nearly 20 cars here in North Hollywood that were vandalized. This
4: is the kind of story that you would hear all the time in San Francisco before they got their act together. This used to be the MO of what was going on in Union Square, where all the rental cars were getting bipped left and right, but they cracked down on that. LA, not so much.
0: Well, what's funny is that when people on the East Coast think about California excess, they still think about San Francisco. And yes, San Francisco certainly has its problems, but they seem to be on the upswing. If you want to talk about cities that just don't function on any level, right now, that's Los Angeles and Oakland.
4: Well, and to that point, 20 cars getting vandalized on Cahuenga Boulevard in North Hollywood. One street over is Hollywood Way, which divides North Hollywood to Burbank. You think this kind of crap is going on in Burbank?
0: Nope, because they won't put up with it. But in Los Angeles, they're willing to put up with it. And what you're willing to tolerate, you get more of.
3: This morning, Annabelle, I'll go ahead and send it back to you.
2: You know, it's just unfortunate to think about now this expense that so many people have to pay for. Camilla, thank you for that update.
4: I mean, yeah, you're in a situation. I remember this. You know, your glass gets shattered. That means that you either have to pay for it out of pocket or you have to call your insurance company and file a claim. And if you call your insurance company and file a claim, it's very likely that they will either raise your rates or drop you entirely.
5: Coming up, John and Randy examine ways to fix our golden state. But first, 5 minutes of prescription drug commercials.
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7: Los Angeles Mayor Karen Bass has issued two executive orders to speed up the cleanup process after the massive warehouse fire in Boyle Heights. She also wants to hold the people responsible for the fire accountable. The Los Angeles Fire Department also reversed course on Monday, announcing it will not be turning the facility back to its operator Lineage Logistics until there is no longer a risk of reignition. Starting today, Anthropic no longer needs a license to export powerful AI models. The decision allows the company to give the public access to Mythos and Fable as Asian companies offer similar models. For months, Anthropic has also battled the Trump administration over Pentagon policies. And federal officials will round up over 400 wild horses from the Mono Lake area. They say the animals are harming the region and causing safety issues. Environmental groups agree, but local tribes and horse advocates oppose the plan. The roundup starts on July 8th. That's the latest. I'm John Fink.
5: 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Now.
8: That stalled semi in Gorman on the southbound 5 right before the 138 did get cleared out of that right-hand lane for you. Also, a stall in Sherman Oaks if you're on that 405 northbound. This is on the connector to the northbound side of the 101, so it's partially blocking that. You do have an injury crash you're still working with in Compton on the 91 eastbound just before Santa Fe Avenue, but everything's on that right-hand shoulder. And a stall in Santa Clarita 5 southbound after Lyons. That one is now in the center divider.
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14: You know, it's funny, when I think back to what the typical American dinner looked like when you and I were kids, there's usually some kind of meat featured at the center of the plate. Vegetables are there, but often thought of as a side dish. More and more, though, we are coming to realize that a plant-based diet, with little or no meat even, is going to be a healthier way to eat for just about everyone. New study out of the University of Hawaii Cancer Center found that eating a high-quality plant-rich diet that includes whole grains, vegetables, and fruits may prevent cognitive impairment even when people start that diet in their late 50s and 60s. Yeah, it's important to make sure you're getting enough protein, fats, complex carbohydrates. Just because you cut out or even cut back on meat, though, is not a license to eat whatever you want. Focus on eating whole, real foods. I'm Dr. Sanjay Gupta, helping you live a better life.
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0: 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Your relationship...
1: I hate you.
2: Good.
0: ...isn't one of them. 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Replay.
3: John, residents in Westchester are pissed off because they say Waymos are taking all their parking spaces.
4: Well, the bike lanes are taking all their lanes for driving around town in too.
3: You know, now that we have the self-driving car, now that we're seeing all the technology of the flying car, it's finally time to get to the Jetsons trifecta. When are they going to make the car that turns into the suitcase?
4: Can you imagine all the sig alerts in the sky? 800-222-5222 is the telephone number, 1-800-222-5222. And one of the topics that we spend a lot of time talking about on this program are the non-for-profits, the NGOs that receive a lot of government money. These organizations are not governmental per se, but they rely on government money to operate. And as it turns out, they frequently involve politically connected people being at the top of the pyramid who are paid quite handsomely. And many of them don't perform the tasks that they're supposed to perform in exchange for the government money that they receive. So many of the homeless services organizations fit this example, where they're paid gobs of money by the government to reduce the number of people living on the streets. They get rich, and the number of people living on the streets increases from where it was before. But no one ever blows the whistle. No one ever calls them out, because why would you call out someone who's politically connected? Many of them also participate in political activities, something that you're not supposed to do. But this is the world that we live in. And it seems like, at least for some of them, people are starting to blow the whistle. We know, for example, Nick Shirley in CBS News in the San Fernando Valley blew the whistle on a lot of the hospice fraud. That's a little bit different type of fraud than the one I'm talking about, but you get the idea. Taxpayers are upset that their money is being wasted and people are getting rich when they're supposed to be working in a non-for-profit for an altruistic reason. Well, one of these nonprofits that's been on our radar for quite a while is now on the chopping block, or at least part of its budget is on the chopping block, because they're under the microscope.
3: Look, there's a lot of budget cuts that need to happen in San Francisco, but it is long overdue to start looking at cutting the budget of Urban Alchemy, a nonprofit operating in San Francisco, as well as places like Culver City and Portland. That, well, London Breed, you tell us about Urban Alchemy.
5: People have been stabbed in Urban Alchemy. They've been shot. They've been attacked. And they still show up every single day as an alternative to policing for this community.
3: I'm shocked she didn't win re-election. But Urban Alchemy is the organization that funds street ambassadors, the people in the yellow jackets that don't actually have any law enforcement experience. A lot of them are ex-cons. Some would call these programs jobs programs for the unemployable. They also operate a few homeless shelters in San Francisco with not a whole lot of success. And there have been a lot of documented cases in some of the shelters that they operate in Portland that a lot of the Urban Alchemy practitioners were also the people dealing the drugs to the people living in the shelter.
4: Great.
3: But let's see what's going on with the potential cut to Urban Alchemy in San Francisco. Here's a report from KPIX in the Bay.
6: Just a couple weeks left in the fiscal year, the San Francisco Board of Supervisors is going through Mayor Daniel Lurie's proposed budget with a fine-toothed comb. Lurie says he's working to close a nearly $650 million deficit.
3: And, you know, there are a lot of places that you could trim a lot of fat. Like, for instance, Lurie has said he doesn't like the harm reduction programs. Well, we should cancel all the contracts to all the needle distribution programs throughout San Francisco. They said they got rid of them, but they're still there.
4: 100%.
6: More than 100 city workers have been laid off. And 400 vacant positions could go unfilled to help close that gap. But as that debate is happening in City Hall,

0: Brad Hamilton reports one San Francisco nonprofit is pushing forward with its mission, despite the uncertainty over future funding.
1: Do you remember? It was a couple of years ago. Leanne Melendez of ABC 7 in the Bay had a fantastic report on urban alchemy and their practitioners. And they broke down how much money the organization gets paid for what they do. And what they found out was the people walking up and down the Tenderloin, the ambassadors, were getting paid $8 for every contact they had with the homeless. And a contact would be described as helping somebody out, connecting them with services, or offering them a cigarette. Hey, you want a cigarette? $8. That's how much the city pays for that.
2: And then we have to pay to treat the lung cancer, too.
3: Inside of a modest San Francisco office, Urban Alchemy's heart program huddles up, mapping out what could be an unpredictable shift. Michael Polito is one of the program's team leaders. He says it's a different kind of response unit, one that's built on lived experience.
4: Probably around the
1: 8. Is one of those terms that drives me crazy.
2: Because it means nothing. If you've been on the planet a while and you haven't died, you have lived experience. What kind of credential is that?
1: Lived experience is what causes homeless boards and agencies to say, you know who we need to have in charge? The homeless.
2: Or gang members.
1: There's that too.
4: I was arrested.
3: Polito is one of the program's team leaders. He says it's a different kind of response unit, one that's built on lived experience.
4: Probably around the age of 16, I was arrested, given life without parole.
1: Oh boy.
2: Whoa. You don't get that for shoplifting.
4: For some poor decision making on my part when I was a kid. After 33 years, I was taken to court and, you know, I had the charges dropped and given the opportunity to actually come out here and be a productive member of society.
1: I want to know more about this story.
2: What do you have to do in the state of California to get 33 years behind bars as a juvenile?
1: I'm going to imagine he was part of some kind of gang shooting.
2: Yeah. Gang shooting? I don't even think you get that for killing one person. There has to be a box score for what this guy did.
1: Well, and here's where I have a big issue with our whole system that they call in California CDCR, the California Department of Corrections and Rehabilitation. This guy was in prison for 33 years, and he comes out with zero job skills, so the only thing he can do is work for Urban Alchemy?
2: Well, don't forget, Randy, he had quote-unquote life experience.
3: And that is exactly what he's doing these days. His office is now a car, and his day is dictated by the next call. Heart teams respond to nonviolent, non-medical 911 and 311 calls.
1: And then you call 911 when that person stabs you.
2: Okay, just think about this for a second. They don't want to send the cops into dangerous situations because, you know, we don't want people to have bad experiences with the black and whites. So let's send a guy in who spent the last 33 years of his life in prison for doing God knows what, because if there's anything that this guy knows, it's how to defuse a situation.
1: They call this, it's another term that drives me crazy, trusted messengers. This guy will be trusted in the community because he's been in prison for 30 years. What?
3: Situations involving people in crises, often struggling with homelessness or mental health challenges.
1: And you know what's going to make them feel a lot better? A loose cigarette.
4: Hard 3 to dispatch. We're on scene.
3: The first stop comes quickly. But when they arrive, the person in crises has already left.
4: If PD responded to this, they would have been wasting a little bit of time.
1: Wait, you showed up and they weren't even there. You wasted time too.
2: So what he's saying is, they're never here when you show up, so waste my time and not a police officer's because I'm cheaper.
3: Just its third year.
1: Except it's not cheaper because we're paying for, and this is, by the way, this is one of the things that drives me crazy about DSA ringleader Ulysses Hernandez in the city of Los Angeles.
5: Because we are the defund the police people, right?
1: Because Ulysses Hernandez says we need these kinds of crisis ambassadors. We need to have all these unarmed response teams.

0: teams because they're so much cheaper than the police. And she will break it down where, you know what, it's only like $60 a call if you go through my people. It's like $130 a call if we go through the police. And that's just not true because we're still paying for the police and we're paying for this other force now. So now every call costs $180. I came from California public schools and I can do that math.
1: I don't want to make any assumptions here, but it looks like that the individual riding shotgun to this guy who spent 33 years in prison is a transgendered woman. Am I seeing this correctly?
0: I got to rewind the tape. I didn't notice that.
1: Is that the modern day Barney Fife?
0: What makes you think that she's trans?
1: I don't know. The Adam's apple?
2: If it ain't broke, don't fix it.
3: You may be frightened, and I know how you feel.
2: So I guess we'll be back after the break with more Fix California Hour Replay. KABC Dependable Traffic, now.
4: Got a couple of ladders out there on our roadways. The first one's in West LA on the 405 southbound before Wilshire. That one was spotted in the carpool lane. Our second one is in Gardena, 110 northbound just before Redondo Beach Boulevard. That one's in the right-hand lane. We have an injury crash in Compton, 91 eastbound before Santa Fe Avenue. That's on the right-hand shoulder. And a stall in Santa Clarita, 5 southbound after Lyons. That one's in the center divider.
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17: I'm feeling lucky to have my college-age kids home with me for a few weeks this summer. And one of the things I know we're going to be talking about, AI. I've started to use it more often at the hospital to get fresh takes on patient problems that I'm trying to solve. And for my girls, well, I know that they are navigating college now with these new powerful tools. something, frankly, that you and I

0: couldn't have even imagined when we were in school. But while it may be tempting to outsource your studying and your work to these large language models, I beg you not to. And that's because AI chatbots tend to reproduce what researchers call weird viewpoints. That's an acronym: Western, Educated, Industrialized, Rich, and Democratic. Look, AI isn't going away, and admittedly, it can be a really powerful tool, but you don't want it doing your thinking for you. I'm Dr. Sanjay Gupta, helping you live a better life.
1: 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AM 790 KABC. 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It's the Fix California Hour replay with John Phillips and Randy Wang.
2: Let's move on.
3: When they arrive, the person in crises has already left.
4: If PD responded to this, they would have been wasting a little bit of time.
3: In just its third year, Urban Alchemy and the HEART team say they've responded to more than 23,000 incidents, including nearly 19,000 911 and 311 calls.
2: Why is this team responding to 911 calls? Why, instead of a certified, badged, armed, trained police officer, are we sending somebody who's been in prison for 30 years? Not the same thing.
5: Yeah, it seems like no one at any level in this process has any judgment.
4: What's your name? My name's Michael.
3: Back with Michael, there's no time to dwell. It's always another call, and this one is trespassing.
4: Right now, time is 12:20.
3: Again, you don't see lights or handcuffs, just a conversation and hopefully a connection. Michael says this work is personal.
2: You know, instead of getting the person who is trespassing to move along, let me shake their hand, offer them a cigarette, and maybe we'll become friends and I can beg them to leave.
5: Yeah, I guess that's an approach.
4: A lot of us were homeless at some point. You know, I remember hitting soup kitchens when I got out and going to pantries. And I remember going to the library for the free Wi-Fi until I can get myself a job.
2: I'm sure that's what you did at the library. I'm sure that's all you did.
5: Okay, so this guy obviously killed someone or some buddies, did 33 years in prison. Once he was released from prison, spent a period of time homeless, living on the streets. Is there any branch on the tree he hasn't hit?
2: And this is the thing. We let people out without any actual pathway to success, except for the jobs programs for the unemployable, which are what a lot of these NGOs do, whether it's Urban Alchemy or Healing Urban Barrios or People Assisting the Homeless. A lot of these things are, and the reason that you have all of these government contracts going towards all of these NGOs is because they can hire the unemployable. You cannot work for the city if you have that kind of background. You would not pass a background check. But it's okay if we go all through a shell company NGO.
5: So here's what I think is actually happening. I don't think that they actually expect him to reduce the number of people living on the streets or to perform the role of law enforcement. I think what they're doing is they're taking someone who is not employable and they are giving him a paycheck and forcing him to clock in and clock out 5 days a week as essentially money so that he doesn't go back to murdering people.
2: Well, you're 100% right about that. Remember when Karen Bass was giving her budget presentation to Black Lives Matter before she gave the budget presentation to the city of Los Angeles? And she talked about the gang interventionists that she, even though they had to make a lot of cuts in the budget because there was a $1 billion deficit, she needed to give a 50% raise to the gang interventionists that were walking through the streets of Skid Row, because she said if they're only making $40,000 a year, they'll just go back to a life of crime, so we have to pay them $60,000 a year.
5: Well, and at one point in Oakland, wasn't there a program where they were paying people money, cold hard cash, if you didn't shoot anyone or didn't get shot?
2: That was actually in San Francisco.
5: Okay, so there you go. That's what I think is going on here. I think we're giving this guy a job, a walkie-talkie, an iPad, and a W-2 so he doesn't have

0: have more free time to kill people.
1: These jobs are universal basic income for felons, universal basic income for the unemployable, because we have decided that if we don't pay these people, they're just going to continue to victimize us. And all the money we spend for all these programs in prison apparently don't amount to anything, because this guy was in prison for 30 years. I don't see him learning how to code.
0: And I assume there are politically connected people at the top skimming what they think belongs to them.
1: Oh, the people who are at the top of Urban Alchemy have made a lot of money scamming not just cities in California, but also in Portland, and I believe at one point in Austin as well.
2: And now he's using that past to teach people who often feel forgotten. Michael calls this life-saving work, and he means it for both the people he works with and himself.
3: Now, in September of last year, it was reported that the city controller's office had flagged the program for potential finance violations and put them on.
0: You don't say.
1: Yep.
3: On a nonprofit watch list. But an official with Urban Alchemy and the controller's office confirmed that issue has since been resolved, and the group was removed from the list before last year ended. The Board of Supervisors is scheduled to make their final budget vote next week.
1: So there you go. The life and the times of a man working for Urban Alchemy, what he actually does, nobody knows, but it costs us a whole lot of money to make sure he doesn't go back to a life of crime.
0: Now, this report from KPIX, it seemed like the reporter was very sympathetic to the guy from Urban Alchemy. And I get it. If I'm riding shotgun with him on a shift, I don't want to piss him off either. But come on.
1: These are jobs programs for the unemployable. We should just all be honest about that at this point.
0: And unfortunately, I think this is the model. These NGOs, these non-for-profits, right now it's being used in this particular case for the ex-cons or people who should still be in prison, which is a better description. But I think you're going to see the expansion of this to other people. If you have a degree in gender studies, what can you do in this modern economy? And the answer is nothing, unless you get a job at one of these groups where you're performing phantom work and you're getting money indirectly from the taxpayers.
1: And it doesn't necessarily mean that you're going to stay away from a life of crime. We have seen, thanks to the big raids going on in MacArthur Park, somebody who was paid to pass out needles from people assisting the homeless, well, he was caught drug dealing. Somebody who is working for Healing Urban Barrios still had active gang connections. So we are paying not just a lot of ex-cons all this money through NGOs, we're also paying a lot of active criminals to be working for cities and counties through nonprofits like Urban Alchemy.
4: Fixing California won't happen overnight.
5: Oh, come on, that sucks.
4: Luckily, John and Randy will be back at it tomorrow with more real-world workable solutions to make California great again.
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8: man is facing two counts of murder in connection with a crash that killed an LAPD sergeant in June of 2025. On Monday, LA County District Attorney Nathan Hochman announced charges

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1: Jack Armstrong and Joe Getty.
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3: And now, he is Armstrong and Getty.
4: We're not here, and yet we are. It's enough to blow your mind. It's the Armstrong and Getty replay.
5: Yeah, this is some of the best of the radio show in recent times, and also stuff from the podcast that maybe you haven't heard yet, so it could be really brand new to you.
4: Well, I hope they edited out the swears. We'll find out together. It's the Armstrong and Getty replay.
5: I took the kids to Wendy's last night. They got a whole bunch of new products they didn't have the last time I was at Wendy's. When did this happen? Hmm.
4: They seem unhappy by that.
5: Well,
4: old man shouts at clouds.
5: Yeah, I think they just, I knew it. I don't know. I walked in and all of a sudden they got burritos and
4: wait, what?
5: Yeah, they got Mexican food and a fish sandwich and just all kinds of stuff they've never had before.
4: Wendy, I thought I knew you.
5: I know. $8 for a single with cheese, by the way. $8.
4: It's like seeing that little redheaded girl up on a stripper pole or something selling burritos.
5: Very similar.
4: Wow. Shocking stuff.
5: It looks like Trump's had it with Kristi Noem and might be looking to get somebody else. We can talk more about that later.
4: Yeah.

0: going to do some flat irons this week. It does a great job on chicken, including chicken breasts. I have a video on my social media at Randy Wang Radio on Instagram and Facebook. You can see me doing some sausages on there. I'm going to put up some videos of some chicken breasts later this week. Even does a great job on shrimp, on veggies. 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

0: Several people actually tasted it and said it tasted like mutton or venison.
1: Ugh.
0: This is the sort of thing you did in the 1870s, apparently, where if a chunk of meat fell out of the sky, you'd say, oh, let me taste that.
2: Wonder what that is. Only one way to figure it out, Clem. Let's
0: anyway,
2: try.
0: Apparently, vultures vomit occasionally, and for whatever reason, a big flock of vultures vomited up all the dead food that they had eaten up, and at the same time, 200 pounds of unidentified meat fell in one little spot, and that's the Kentucky meat shower. And that's why they have a festival every year.
3: Please send the bill for detailing your car after you vomit in it to Jack Armstrong. He'll be happy to pay that bill.
4: Armstrong and Getty.
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7: Five suspects from Fresno are being charged with firearms trafficking. Federal prosecutors say the suspects pleaded not guilty earlier this week during an arraignment hearing. The indictment says the five men started plotting their alleged crimes while in high school. The men, who are all 20 or 21, allegedly drove to Texas several times to buy firearms. Prosecutors claim they brought the guns back to California and sold them illegally. Fracking and drilling may return to California after the federal government approved a plan to open almost 1 million acres of public land for oil and gas leases. The plan covers parts of San Joaquin, Fresno, Merced, Kern, and Kings counties. 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The window is from July 12th to August 5th, and then only for Sundays through Wednesdays for those weeks. That's the latest. I'm John Fink.
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9: We have a stalled bus in Silver Lake. It's sitting on the 101 northbound at Silver Lake Boulevard. It's just partially blocking your right-hand lane, but overall, starting to see some brake lights right about Benton Way. You do have a stall as well in Santa Clarita, 5 southbound past Lyons. That's now in that center divider. Heading through Elysian Park, somebody dropped some wood on the southbound 5 just past the 110, and that came to rest in the right-hand lane. And you got a vehicle fire in Sylmar, 210 westbound before McClay. That one's on the right shoulder.
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12: You know, it's funny, when I think back to what the typical American dinner looked like when you and I were kids, there's usually some kind of meat featured at the center of the plate. Vegetables are there, but often thought of as a side dish. More and more, though, we are coming to realize that a plant-based diet, with little or no meat even, is going to be a healthier way to eat for just about everyone. New study out of the University of Hawaii Cancer Center found that

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8: We're both big fans of Sarah Isger, editor of SCOTUS Blog, host of the Legal Podcast Advisory Opinions, legal analyst for ABC News, and author of a fabulous new book, Last Branch Standing, a potentially surprising, occasionally witty journey inside today's Supreme Court. A book so timely and important, I believe it should be a compulsory read for every American. Not sure how that squares with the First Amendment. Sarah, welcome. How are you?
9: I'm great. Thank you guys for having me.
10: You betcha. Before we let you lay out the book, and here's the deal I'm going to make with you, even though we have no leverage. You're like the Hormuz Strait. We have no leverage over you. But we're going to let you, and I'll go out and buy a hardbound copy of your book today, even though I'm getting a promotional copy. If I can get you to do one of your screeds, and there's so many I would like, screed might be prejudicial. Maybe I'll go with presentation or something like that. But, and I could have you do, why the whole crying fire in a crowded movie house is misrepresented. There's so many of them I've heard you do that I love.
8: Her greatest hits.
10: Why there are no parties anymore and it's a waste of time. I want to have you lay out the pointlessness of issue polling after the book, because I want you to do that for our audience. I really do.
8: Excellent.
9: No problem. Done. I mean, first, you don't have to goad me into like doing a rant. I love a rant.
10: Good.
8: All right. First things first, though, tell us about Last Branch Standing.
9: Well, part of the reason for this book is to convince Americans that, yes, they're hearing so much more about the Supreme Court and that it is actually our most functional branch of government, but it is never the last word in any of these fights that we're having on politics, on culture war, anything else. It is always up to the American people. If you don't like something the Supreme Court decided, we can amend the Constitution. We used to do it pretty frequently in response to Supreme Court decisions. And most of the decisions from the Supreme Court are actually just up to Congress. If you don't like partisan gerrymandering, Congress can deal with that today. We just don't expect them to. We don't make them. And we continue to vote for people who have no interest in actually legislating, because legislation requires compromise, negotiation, actually working with someone who disagrees with you. And instead, we keep electing people who are really good at putting out Instagram reels yelling about how the other side is the problem.
10: Yeah, I've listened to you so much, I actually know what your answers are going to be to all my questions, but I'll ask them anyway.
8: You're half a stalker.
10: I'm a fanboy.
8: Down.
10: What changed? Why, you know, if we used to amend the Constitution all the time, what changed?
9: Yeah, I mean, a few things. We can go back 100 years to the progressive era. Woodrow Wilson, Teddy Roosevelt, they really wanted to remake the United States government and move away from Congress. Again, that messy, long negotiating process. And they wanted it all to be housed by experts and independent agencies who would be shielded from

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12: So my son wants to do this sometime this summer. He wants to go someplace where they have like a legendary steak or burger or ice cream sundae or whatever, that if you can eat the whole thing or eat it in a certain amount of time or whatever, you get your picture on the wall or a T-shirt or something. He's always wanted to do that.
13: Right. Now, I would never step on your son's dreams, but honestly, how's his game? How good is he?
12: Very good.
13: Okay. All right.
12: We have gone to Red Robin and gotten two of the cheeseburgers and fries, two meals. And they always say, well,
13: good Lord.
12: Are we waiting for someone else? No. He wants to do this. He wants to see if he can eat two of those meals. So he kind of likes that sort of thing. Anyway, so I did some research and some of the more famous ones around the country. By the way, I'm going to leave out the ones where nobody's ever done it. That's just stupid.
13: Right.
12: We have a 1,000-pound hamburger. Nobody's ever eaten it. Yeah, I'm sure they haven't.
13: If you can eat an entire side of beef, it's free.
12: Yeah. One of those famous is the 72-ounce steak challenge at Big Texan Steak Ranch in Amarillo, Texas. This is the old 96er, which they parodied in The Simpsons and was featured in the movie The Great Outdoors with John Candy. It's the gold standard of this sort of thing. Yes. They invented it, really. Started in 1962. And it's not just the steak. You also have to finish a shrimp cocktail, baked potato salad, and a roll in 1 hour.
13: Oh, my Lord.
12: It has a 12% completion rate.
13: Wow.
12: You do get your, you get it free, and then you get your picture up on the wall.
13: That's amazing. Anybody could eat all that.
12: I know. Wow. The code.

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2: Well, we have a crash in Diamond Bar on the southbound 57 at Brea Canyon. That left-hand lane is what's blocked off. And right now, you're slowing down at Pathfinder. A tarp in Pico on the 605 southbound just before Beverly. That was last spotted in the second lane from the left. If you're in through Southgate, 710 southbound, there's a stall just before Firestone. Second lane from the left blocked there as well, slowing you down off the 5. And a stall in La Cañada Flint Ridge, 210 westbound at Foothill. That's in the left lane.
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4: A measure that would have allowed non-citizens to vote in local elections in Los Angeles will not be on the ballot in November. The change would have allowed non-citizens a say in local politics, things like school board seats and tax measures, but they would not get to vote in national or statewide races. The thought behind it was that non-citizens pay taxes, so they should get a say in how local tax money is spent. Meta is adding more features to the new live chat feature on Threads. It now includes translations, so more users around the world can join the discussions. And LeBron James has made his first comments since the news broke Tuesday that he's leaving the Los Angeles Lakers. He responded to a social media post by the Lakers thanking James for his 8 years with the team, writing that it was truly an honor to wear the purple and gold while trying to continue the greatness and legacies that came before him. James will reportedly play another year in the NBA, but no confirmation yet for which team. That's the latest. I'm John Fink.
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6: We do have a pickup truck fire in Sylmar, 210 westbound, just before McClellan.

0: Hey, that is on that right-hand shoulder. A ladder in Monrovia still sitting on the eastbound 210 right before Myrtle. So if you're heading in that direction, just keep your eyes open. It could get bumped around. They did clear a stall in Southgate, though, off the 710 southbound before Firestone, and also cleared a stall in downtown 101 northbound at the 110. So that one is also out of your way.
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8: I don't know about you, but my social media feeds are flooded with lotions and potions and gadgets, all promising to unlock different components of longevity. But if you log off, take a step back from all the hype, you'll find that the actual keys to a longer, healthier life are hiding in plain sight. There are four of them. Number one, nutrition. The Mediterranean diet really is the gold standard. Number two, exercise. You should be getting 150 minutes of moderate intensity exercise or 75 minutes of vigorous intensity exercise every week, plus strength training and stretching. Number three, sleep. Sleep is when your body and your brain repair themselves. You should be getting 7 to 9 hours a night. And finally, number four often gets forgotten, socialization. It's not a bonus. It's a necessity for a healthy life, finding a sense of community, purpose, and belonging. I'm Dr. Sanjay Gupta, helping you live a better life.
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0: Trump administration's efforts unwarranted and says cutting the funding violates federal laws.
1: California Attorney General Rob Bonta says if you were born here, you belong here. This comes after the Supreme Court struck down President Trump's effort to end birthright citizenship.
2: The 14th Amendment is clear. Anyone born or naturalized in the United States and subject to its jurisdiction is a citizen of the United States. That principle has been settled constitutional law for more than 150 years.
1: Bonta says the decision is about children born in this country who are entitled to the same dignity, protections, and opportunities as every other American child. The court ruled Trump's executive order to eliminate the 14th Amendment's guarantee that those born in the U.S. are American citizens was unlawful. Bonta says the decision affirms that every

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12: I was reading this piece in the Dispatch about why Americans don't dig electric cars. And it is a bit of a mystery. It's some cultural thing to where we just hate the idea of electric cars. And I know, because I've been in the electric car world now for 5 years, I guess. During the pandemic, when gas got super expensive, I thought, because I commute to work every single day and I was driving a big truck, I thought I ought to get one of those little Teslas. And I did the math. I thought, you know, I'll get a used one. I bought an older used one. I thought this will pay for itself quite easily with what gas is currently. I tried it out and I liked it. And I have since been moved on to fancier Teslas, drive a Cybertruck now. But most people, I mention the whole idea of an electric car to, especially anybody in the Midwest, but still even in California, people around me, just like, I hate to say knee-jerk because that sounds critical, but it just instantly, rigidly anti the idea of an electric car. And I'm not exactly sure what drives that.
13: I think it was probably the left forcing it.
12: Could be.
13: On American consumers.
12: I understand that completely. You're taking my taxpayer money and trying to change the way I live when I don't think there's any good reason for it. That's part of it. That is definitely part of it. And the Dispatch gets into that a little bit on how much money we've spent. Well, actually, how much of it has gone away. So we weren't buying a lot of electric cars before compared to other countries. But then when Trump came in and got rid of all the subsidies and everything like that, it's dropped quite a bit. EV sales were 23% lower than a year ago. Dropped 27% year over year for the first quarter of 2026 when we got rid of all the, you know, you buy an EV and you get $7,500 back from the taxpayer. So other taxpayers are supposed to pay for your electric car. I can see why people would be against that. Anywho, to give you an idea way it is in the rest of the world, a quarter of all new cars sold worldwide in 2025 were EVs, 25% of all cars in the world. In Norway, almost 100%. In China, about 50%. In the United Kingdom, 35%. 27% all around in Europe. It's only 6% in the United States.

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3: Los Angeles Mayor Karen Bass has issued two executive orders to speed up the cleanup process after the massive warehouse fire in Boyle Heights. She also wants to hold the people responsible for the fire accountable. The Los Angeles Fire Department also reversed course on Monday, announcing it will not be turning the facility back to its operator Lineage Logistics until there is no longer a risk of reignition. Starting today, Anthropic no longer needs a license to export powerful AI models. The decision allows the company to give the public access to Mythos and Fable as Asian companies offer similar models. For months, Anthropic has also battled the Trump administration over Pentagon policies. And federal officials will round up over 400 wild horses from the Mono Lake area. They say the animals are harming the region and causing safety issues. Environmental groups agree, but local tribes and horse advocates oppose the plan. The roundup starts on July 8th. That's the latest. I'm John Fink.
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5: Crews still working to clear this crash in Encino on the 101 southbound just before Haskell. Everything's in that second lane from the left with brake lights starting at Burbank Boulevard. A stall in downtown. 101 northbound before Cesar Chavez. That's in the left-hand lane, so it's a stacked-up drive from the 5. A crash moved out of lanes in Compton. 710 southbound before Alondra. That's now on the shoulder. And they did wrap up a stall in Southgate. 710 northbound at Firestone. So that one is cleared.
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4: KABC. A man is facing 2 counts of murder in connection with a crash that killed an LAPD sergeant in June of 2025. On Monday, LA County District Attorney Nathan Hochman announced charges against Mario Joseph Bickham.
5: He was driving 112.5 miles an hour 5 seconds before the crash. He then applied his brakes, but it was way too late. He smashed into Sergeant Dang, he smashed into Mr. Garcia, and they died at the scene.
4: Bickham is being held on $2 million bail. It started with a hit-and-run driver disabling a pickup truck on the 405 freeway in Brentwood. Sergeant Xu Deng arrived after another vehicle crashed while trying to avoid the truck. Bickham slammed into Deng's patrol SUV, which had its emergency lights activated. Deng and the pickup driver, Jesus Garcia, were both killed. Bickham survived with serious injuries. California legislators and the governor take a major step to reform education. Phil Farrar has details.
6: The legislature approved a bill to minimize the elected state school superintendent's power over the California Department of Education. Chino Hills Republican Sonia Shaw and San Diego Democrat Richard Barrera are running to determine the next statewide school superintendent. Barrera says he's disappointed.
7: Voters want an independent elected official. They don't want to be dependent on

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1: What?
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5: 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And it does the greatest job on steaks. I'm going to do some flat irons this week. It does a great job on chicken, including chicken breasts. I have a video on my social media at Randy Wang Radio on Instagram and Facebook. You can see me doing some sausages on there. I'm going to put up some videos of some chicken breasts later this week. Even does a great job on shrimp, on veggies. The grill heats up to 1,000 degrees in just 3 minutes, which, you know what's the side effect of that? 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

0: 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I've had it for over a year now, and I use it every single week. And it does the greatest job on steaks. I'm going to do some flat irons this week. It does a great job on chicken, including chicken breasts. I have a video on my social media at Randy Wang Radio on Instagram and Facebook. You can see me doing some sausages on there. I'm going to put up some videos of some chicken breasts later this week. Even does a great job on shrimp, on veggies. The grill heats up to 1,000 degrees in just 3 minutes, which... 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
2: Five suspects from Fresno are being charged with firearms trafficking. Federal prosecutors say the suspects pleaded not guilty earlier this week during an arraignment hearing. The indictment says the five men started plotting their alleged crimes while in high school. The men, who are all 20 or 21, allegedly drove to Texas several times to buy firearms. Prosecutors claim they brought the guns back to California and sold them illegally. Fracking and drilling may return to California after the federal government approved a plan to open almost 1 million acres of public land for oil and gas leases. The plan covers parts of San Joaquin, Fresno, Merced, Kern, and Kings counties. And summertime nights at Disneyland just got a little cheaper with quite a few restrictions. Discount evening tickets went on sale Tuesday. $59 will get you into one park until closing, either California Adventure starting at 5 p.m. or Disneyland starting at 7. The window is from July 12th to August 5th, and then only for Sundays through Wednesdays for those weeks. That's the latest. I'm John Fink.
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5: So if you're heading through East LA, there is a crash on the 710 northbound connector to the northbound 5. So a couple big rigs tangled up there. That's why you're slowing down at Atlantic. A brush fire reported through Linwood. So 105 westbound right about Long Beach Boulevard. You may see some smoke in the area. We have a crash in Pomona, 71 northbound, and the on-ramp from Holt. So that is on the right shoulder of your on-ramp. And some pothole repair going on in Pomona, 10 westbound starting at Gary.
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6: A better life with Dr. Sanjay Gupta.
7: When you need your body to perform, but some of your muscles are having trouble, other muscles can sometimes help compensate. This is a great thing short term. But long-term, it can lead to serious and even chronic aches and pains. So if you've got nagging stiffness or irritation somewhere, don't push through it. Try to figure out why it's happening and how you can correct it. Strength and conditioning specialist Dana Santa says, performing exercises at a deliberate tempo makes it easier to notice when the wrong muscles are taking over, and also gives the intended muscles a chance to engage before that compensation kicks in. Dana suggests that starting with primary movement patterns such as squatting, hinging, pushing, pulling, rotating, and core can help make compensation easiest to identify and to address. I'm Dr. Sanjay Gupta, helping you live a better life.

0: someone who's been married nearly 25 years, I'll tell you, there's a lot of great things about having a spouse. And according to a new study out of the University of Miami Health System, marriage might even be linked to a lower risk of cancer. Why? Well, the researchers said people who are married are less likely to engage in risky behavior. They're more likely to get a nudge to go to regular preventive medicine appointments and screenings. And they have a partner to share the load of family obligations, household chores, and finances. No one is saying you should get married in the pursuit of better health. But if you are single, how can you build a strong support system to maybe get some of these same benefits? Do your own research, find out what's important, and then hold members of your squad accountable and let them hold you accountable as well. That can provide a lot of support. I'm Dr. Sanjay Gupta, helping you live a better life.
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3: A Moore Park man is going to jail for a year for the death of a Jewish demonstrator in Thousand Oaks. Mark Mayfield reports.
4: Earlier this year, Loay Abdel Fattah al-Najji pleaded guilty to felony involuntary manslaughter for the death of Paul Kessler. During dueling demonstrations in 2023, the two men got into a heated argument over Israel and Palestine. At one point, the suspect hit Kessler with a megaphone. That caused the 69-year-old to fall backwards and hit his head. He died a day later.
3: Los Angeles Mayor Karen Bass has issued two executive orders to speed up the cleanup process after the massive warehouse fire in Boyle Heights. Tammy Trujillo has details.
5: She also wants to hold the people responsible for the fire accountable. The Los Angeles Fire Department also reversed course on Monday, announcing it will not be turning the facility back over to its operator, Lineage Logistics, until there's no longer a risk of reignition. Fire Chief Jaime Moore says there are still hotspots inside the building because of the complicated nature of the fire, adding that the building is still compromised as well. Crews are still working to remove 85 million pounds of rotted food from the warehouse after the fire there burned for a week. The stench is impacting homes and businesses within several miles of the property.
3: Etched continues to cash in on the AI chip business. The NVIDIA competitor now has a valuation of $5 billion. Etched has banked $1 billion on orders for its so-called frontier inference clusters. And gas in California is more expensive today than it was earlier in the week.
6: Another round of the state gas tax kicks in today, up another 2 cents per gallon.
7: I've authored the suspension. It would save an average family of four, $1,100.
6: State Senator Tony Strickland from Huntington Beach says he's tried to bring relief at the pump, but he's continually shot down. He says keeping the gas tax when families are struggling is insane.
7: They're the modern day Marie Antoinette. Let people eat cake. I don't care.
6: I'm Jason Campidonia.
3: That's the latest. I'm John Fink.
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1: A measure that would have allowed non-citizens to vote in local elections in Los Angeles will not be on the ballot in November. The change would have allowed non-citizens a say in local politics, things like school board seats and tax measures, but they would not get to vote in national or statewide races. The thought behind it was that non-citizens pay taxes, so they should get a say in how local tax money is spent. Meta is adding more features to the new live chat feature on Threads. It now includes translations, so more users around the world can join the discussions. And LeBron James has made his first comments since the news broke Tuesday that he's leaving the Los Angeles Lakers. He responded to a social media post by the Lakers thanking James for his 8 years with the team, writing that it was truly an honor to wear the purple and gold while trying to continue the greatness and legacies that came before him. James will reportedly play another year in the NBA, but no confirmation yet for which team. That's the latest. I'm John Fink.
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3: Got a motorcycle crash in the Cajun Pass, I-15 southbound, past Highway 138. The left lane is shut down. Traffic's jammed from Oak Hill Road. El Segundo wrecked there on the 105 westbound before Sepulveda.

0: Well, to get it started, you need, that's right. Or you need 38, but you need 38 states to ratify it.
1: Or, much easier, you can pass a law with a majority of the Republicans in the House and Senate, send it right back to the court, and say, hey, court, this is our exclusive duty. You cannot do this.
0: That's right. That's now that I like this strategy. This is what John Eastman was kind of getting at, too, when we were talking to him earlier, Byron, that let's just square off again. Let's get Congress. I mean, I know it's like pulling teeth to get Congress to do anything decent, but let's get Congress to pass a law really clearly stating how it is that American citizens only are the ones who get American citizenship. That is the children of American citizens only. Get that going and then let the challenges begin. Get it back in front of the Supreme Court and fix this mess and pick up another vote along the way.
1: Quicker way to do it is to pass a law pursuant to the naturalization clause again. That is Article 1, Section 8, Clause 4, exclusive power to Congress.
0: Yeah. All right. Byron, by the way, are you an attorney?
1: I am.
0: Okay, good. All right, good. Well, Byron's I'm not the attorney. Byron's the attorney. Some free legal advice from Byron in Reno, Nevada today, as Republicans could use all the help they can get. We're trying, Byron. Thank you for your assistance today. Kurt Schlichter is going to help us, too. He's coming up in just a moment. He's an attorney.
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13: The Los Angeles Homeless Services Authority is suing the Trump administration to stop it from cutting off federal funding. Daniel Martindale reports.
14: LASA filed the lawsuit on Monday, saying losing the funding would put more than 11,000 people at risk of losing housing and other services. That includes about 1,900 children. It's demanding a temporary restraining order, which would bar the Federal Housing and Urban Development Department from suspending hundreds of millions of dollars in funding. LASA calls the Trump administration's efforts unwarranted and says cutting the funding violates federal laws.
13: California Attorney General Rob Bonta says if you were born here, you belong here. This comes after the Supreme Court struck down President Trump's effort to end birthright citizenship.
15: The 14th Amendment is clear. Anyone born or naturalized in the United States and subject to its jurisdiction is a citizen of the United States. That principle has been settled constitutional law for more than 150 years.
13: Bonta says the decision is about children born in this country who are entitled to the same dignity, protections, and opportunities as every other American child. The court ruled Trump's executive order to eliminate the 14th Amendment's guarantee that those born in the U.S. are American citizens was unlawful. Bonta says the decision affirms that every child born in this country, no matter their background, is equal under the law and can pursue the American dream. Trump's executive order was never in effect after courts across the country blocked it from being implemented. And summertime nights at Disneyland just got a little cheaper, but some restrictions. Jason Nathanson explains. It's
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1: 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I'm John Fink.
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0: idea. It's going to be hard, and we're going to face opposition, and there's going to be bad days. Yeah. Because I'm an adult, and we're all adults, and we understand things don't always go our way just because we're right.
1: Yeah, anything worth fighting for is going to be a challenge. The president said that this week. He's right about that, yep. And so are you. Kirk, thank you very much, as always. Appreciate you and your excellent work over at Town Hall. Thank you.
0: Thanks for having me.
1: The great Kurt Schlichter. 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
1: Los Angeles Mayor Karen Bass has issued two executive orders to speed up the cleanup process after the massive warehouse fire in Boyle Heights. She also wants to hold the people responsible for the fire accountable. The Los Angeles Fire Department also reversed course on Monday, announcing it will not be turning the facility back to its operator Lineage Logistics until there is no longer a risk of reignition. Starting today, Anthropic no longer needs a license to export powerful AI models. The decision allows the company to give the public access to Mythos and Fable as Asian companies offer similar models. For months, Anthropic has also battled the Trump administration over Pentagon policies. And federal officials will round up over 400 wild horses from the Mono Lake area. They say the animals are harming the region and causing safety issues. Environmental groups agree, but local tribes and horse advocates oppose the plan. The roundup starts on July 8th. That's the latest. I'm John Fink.
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4: In Roland Heights on the 60 West, before you get to Fullerton Road, trying to clear a crash from the lanes, you're going to see slowing from the 57. Now, on the 57 southbound to the 60 West connector, looks like we got a crash in the center divider area there. Santa Clarita, 5 southbound after the 14. Couple of big rigs are blocking the right lane. And in Arcadia, our SIG alert is canceled. 210 eastbound before Santa Anita Avenue. All lanes are open.
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5: KABC. KABC News at Noon. I'm Jeff Vaughn from OnLACA. Federal agents carrying out a sweeping sex trafficking crackdown across Southern California this morning, arresting at least five. The operation, called Broken Blade, focusing on the notorious Figueroa Corridor in South Los Angeles, long known for prostitution and human trafficking. Agents detained the on-site manager of the Stadium Inn Motel, saying the property was used for commercial sex trafficking. Investigators say the case is part of a broader federal investigation involving Homeland Security and LAPD. Additional arrests are pending. At least four were arrested last night after Mexico's World Cup victory over Ecuador, which sparked unruly celebrations across Los Angeles. The Sheriff's Department reports two officers were injured by fireworks. Another was hit by a thrown object during a street takeover in East L.A. Additional arrests were made following another celebration in Pacoima. L.A. is hosting Spain versus Austria tomorrow at SoFi. The U.S. and Bosnia-Herzegovina now playing in the Bay Area. Free World Cup watch parties now being held at Galaxy Park in Carson, the 3rd Street Promenade in Santa Monica, and the Grand Central Market in downtown. A Claremont community is in shock today after an infant girl died from injuries police say were intentionally inflicted by a juvenile inside of a home. Officers responding to a medical emergency on Lynn Oak Drive and determined the baby had been thrown to the ground. A male juvenile was arrested at the scene and booked on suspicion of murder. Beloved actor Danny Glover has revealed he is living with Alzheimer's. The 79-year-old star of Lethal Weapon shared the diagnosis today during an emotional interview on the Today Show. The actor, based in Los Angeles, says he has been battling the disease for several years. Glover received an honorary Oscar in 2022. More KBC News at 12:30. 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I'm Jeff Vaughn on The John Phillips Show.
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7: In Montclair, on the 10 westbound, just past Monta Vista Avenue, we've got a new accident, about three semis involved in this. It's going to be blocking the middle lane. San Dimas, 210 west to the 57 south connector. New accident reported in the carpool lane there. In Anaheim Hills, 91 westbound before Lakeview, some good news. They got that stall cleared from the main lines. And in South L.A., 110 north at Century, trying to clear a wreck from the right lane there. You've got slowing from the 105.
8: 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And it does the greatest job on steaks. I'm going to do some flat irons this week. It does a great job on chicken, including chicken breasts. I have a video on my social media at Randy Wang Radio on Instagram and Facebook. You can see me doing some sausages on there. I'm going to put up some videos of some chicken breasts later this week. Even does a great job on shrimp, on veggies. The grill heats up to 1,000 degrees in just 3 minutes, which, you know what's the side effect of that? The grill heats up so quickly, and I'm not taking 25 minutes before I actually put something on there. My propane tank is lasting way longer than I thought it would. Big fan of this thing. You should find out if the Solaire makes sense for you. Learn about the technology. See what Rhett Rasmussen has to offer, because he does a great job out there making these things in Whittier. Check it out for yourself. Best hot grill.

For one, I find myself wanting to grill more often because the thing heats up to 1,000 degrees in just 3 minutes. When I used to grill on my old grill that I had from Home Depot, you turn on the propane, you wait like 15, 20 minutes for that thing to get up to temperature, and then as soon as you open the lid, all that heat goes away, so you got to close the lid, so you have no idea what's going on. If there's a flare-up, you find out because the entire yard is smoking. 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It stays so hot that you can cook while paying attention the entire time. You never put the lid down. You have the lid up the entire time, but it gets a perfect char. You get nice char on the outside, juicy meat on the inside. It does such a great job. So check it out for yourself at besthotgrill.com/Randy.

0: the expectation and the norm is to win, and that is what we will be able to do here. I believe in the power of UCLA.
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0: shining a spotlight on the insane asylum that is modern-day California. 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
1: And a very happy Wednesday to you at 12:07 in the West. It's the John Phillips Show. Mr. Randy Wang's in Culver City.
2: 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If you go to Johnny Don't Like on Twitter, you can see us on there. If you go to Cumulus News Talk on YouTube, you can go there. You can go to Randy Wang Radio on Twitch, you can go there. And we highly encourage you to participate in the chat. 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
1: And I've already figured out how to use the chat. Listener David wants to know, how are the paint fumes in the room that I'm sitting in right now? And the answer is, now I know what it feels like to be Courtney Love. Actually, let me rephrase that. Now I know what it feels like to be carried to term by Courtney Love.
2: Oh, boy. We're starting there, aren't we?
1: 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All right, Randy, let's go ahead and provide an update for a story that's been plaguing Boyle Heights now for over a week.
2: And for this story, we're going to need our friend Katie Porter.
3: You can smell it right here.
2: Because the situation going on in Boyle Heights is getting real smelly real quick. Matthew Seedorf, who is no stranger to danger, went down there to talk to the locals about how smelly it's getting down as the LAFD is still putting out this fire. Apparently, there is a hot spot that they just can't get to through all the debris. So even though they declared it a knockdown, it's still going. It is still going, and still there is still stuff going on, which means there's water going into the runoff, and just wait till you find out what has been in that freezer that is rotting. For this, we go to our inaugural report on the live video stream. You can watch this story along with us. Here is Fox 11 and Matthew Seedorf.
4: We start with the overwhelming cleanup effort in Boyle Heights, where crews are tackling the aftermath of that massive warehouse fire. The city giving Lineage Logistics 45 days to clear out all the rotting food causing that terrible stench in the neighborhood. Let's check in now with Fox 11's Matthew Seedorf, who's live out there with an update.

0: Matthew?
1: Anytime it is a story that involves danger or strange smells, Matthew Seedorf gets the first draw.
2: How does that guy not have cancer yet?
3: Well, Glenn, the smoke is getting a whole lot better, but the smell is not. Take a look at this. This is the massive warehouse and all the millions of pounds of food rotting. The smell could get worse before it gets better. An up-close look at what's now filling the air across Boyle Heights with a sickening stench.
4: Like a dead animal.
2: Well, it's also an environmental disaster. I mean, that one woman that we heard from yesterday, she's getting strange rashes all over her body, and she hasn't even had sex with Eric Swalwell.
1: Oh, boy.
3: Spoiled crab meat, beef, and pig feet.
1: Oh, no!
2: So gross.
1: I don't know of all those three which is probably the foulest smelling, but I'm going to go with the bad crab.
2: What were pig feet even doing in that building to begin with?
1: Well, it was a cold storage facility. It's where you freeze certain foods that then go out to distribution centers that then go out to supermarkets.
2: Are you sure it's not the place where Rosie O'Donnell and her girlfriends got manis and petties?
1: Oh, boy. All of a sudden, now that we're broadcasting on social media, Johnny's decided to work blue today. Save the real blue stuff for the accountability podcast.
2: All right.
3: Millions of pounds of food rotting more each day.
5: That's disgusting.
3: Have you ever smelled anything like
1: You know, just after his first couple of years reporting in Los Angeles after coming here from Texas, I feel like Seedorf needs to write a book.
2: He needs that Katie Porter drop.
6: You can smell it right here.
3: Like this before?
7: Nah.
3: Martin Ramirez owns an auto shop right across the street. The smell is so overpowering, it literally makes him sick.
1: Oh, my goodness. It. You know what? There are a lot of things that we don't get to experience when we're just doing this on the radio. But when you get to watch this story, you get to see this guy who just happens to have his business right across the street dry heaving from the smell.
2: Okay, do you think it's from the smell or from the lunch he ate from one of the food trucks?
7: Smell, they're going to my truck. I had like, what is it called? To vomit.
3: Gagging.
7: Yeah.
8: It's not something you want to be smelling, you know? You don't want to wake up and be like, it's a beautiful morning, and whiff that rancid-ass dead body smell, you know?
1: You know, sometimes our field reporters out there are like miners, and sometimes they strike gold, and today they struck gold.
3: Now, a race against decay, as officials warn the rotting food could create a public health and biohazard risk, attracting pests and bacteria. Last week, Fox 11 first exposed rats swarming near the property. Those rats now gone, replaced by dozens of traps around the warehouse.
1: Cedar, if you get a tetanus shot lately?
2: He's going to need more than one shot. You're going to have to turn that guy into a pincushion.
3: First the smoke or this?
4: The smell. I'd rather deal with the smoke.
3: Are you worried about that, the smoke and breathing that in for so long?
7: I mean, I've done drugs all my life, so, you know, like I'm pretty sure I've inhaled some worse than that.
1: Why did this guy not want his face to be shown? He's incredible.
2: Yeah, gee, I wonder why.
3: Odor blasters spraying a perfume like mist.
1: What? That's like a gigantic industrial-sized Lysol? That's not going to do it.
2: Well, you know, when you walk down Main Street at Disneyland, they pump out vanilla scent into the area because it's likely to make you more inclined to buy the pastries and buy the food and buy the candy and everything else that they're selling there. So maybe they're just taking a page out of the old Walt Disney book here.
1: I think you're going to need to do a little stronger than vanilla. You got to do what they used to do at the mall, where they just waft the smell of Wetzel's pretzels.
3: Crews begin removing more than 40 million pounds of spoiled food.
7: They really don't give a f*** about us.
3: Mayor.
2: Okay, but if you're doing drugs 24/7, I don't think you care much either.
1: This is the electorate.
3: Karen Bass issuing an executive order giving Lineage a 45-day deadline to clear out the debris.
1: By the way, that's interesting because there's

0: still not letting Lineage in there because the fire's still not out.
1: Yeah, how could you start the clock now until the fire is fully extinguished?
0: Because it made us look good to say the fire was out last week.
2: I don't know when these things finishing.
3: Between the smoke and smells, neighbors ready to breathe fresh air again.
4: I just want them to get rid of the food so like it could stop smelling.
3: So at least 40 million pounds of rotting food to clean up. This is going to be...
0: Boy, this is like that story that we had in Holly Mitchell's district where people were just dumping pallets of expired pork times 1,000.
3: Massive cleanup effort in the coming days. We're reporting live tonight in Boyle Heights. Matthew Seedorf, Fox 11 News.
5: Yeah, Matthew, you have been out there a lot in the last couple of weeks. 45 days to get this cleaned up. Do you think they're going to make it? That looks like a lot of work ahead.
3: Yeah, you know, that's a tough question because we are seeing those crews starting to clear it out, but we're really not seeing the massive trucks coming in and swooping it all away. So it's going to be tough to see. Hopefully they do for all the residents out here, but it could be close.
5: All right, Matthew Seedorf live tonight in Boyle Heights with the latest on that warehouse cleanup.
0: Was that just a firework that went off in the background?
1: Probably.
0: Mexico won last night, so my neighborhood sounded like it was at a war zone again.
1: All right, so that's what's going on right now in Boyle Heights. But it's not the only environmental disaster going on right now in the state of California. For an update on what's going on at the Tijuana River, Mr. Randy Wang.
0: Well, Katie, we're going to need you once again, my dear.
6: You can smell it right here.
0: Because once again, we have an update as to what is going on the Tijuana River. And there's actually been some improvements. Both segments in this A block are titled, You Can Smell It Right Here. For more on this, we go to a report from NBC 7 in San Diego. Here we go.
7: Agency says great progress has been made in the decades-long sewage crisis along our border. In an update released today, the EPA listed several milestones with Mexico. As NBC 7 South Bay reporter Joe Little shows us, that includes finding the silver lining when two sewage pipes broke in Mexico during construction.
8: So according to the U.S. EPA...
0: This is another guy that draws the short straw. Every single time there's a Tijuana River story, Joe Little has to go down there.
1: How does the union allow this?
8: South Bay International Wastewater Treatment Plant down here in San Ysidro is doing its job. Mexico is doing its job. They are convinced that this sewage crisis down here will be fixed by 2028.
9: Yes, 2028, even though looking down...
0: Only two more years of having such bad sulfur in the air and so much debris that you cannot use the ocean.
1: Just think about it. In 2028, we can ride the high-speed rail all the way down to San Diego, and then we can go on a boat on the Tijuana River.
0: Oh, boy.
6: You can smell it right here.
9: Down from this bridge over the Tijuana River, you can still see the trash, the tires, the disappointment. Yes, 2028, because the Environmental Protection Agency says...
0: You know, this is one of those stories where you definitely get a feel for it listening to it, and we've covered this extensively. But when you just see the color of the water coming out of those pipes...
1: That's not a natural color.
0: No, it's not.
1: Looks like antifreeze.
9: The U.S. and Mexico keep checking boxes from agreements they signed last year.
10: These projects all represent components of a larger solution.
9: EPA Regional Administrator Michael Martucci says Mexico is now taking on two major components. A pump that should eliminate catastrophic sewage discharges into the Tijuana River... And what's called the Tijuana River Gates.
10: Is exactly...
0: What is that foam?
1: At first, I thought it was snow, but there's not a lot of snow at the Mexican border.
0: Nope.
10: What it sounds like, this is going to also be focused on managing flow, especially during wet weather events.
9: The gates will block sewage from entering the river when it rains. Administrator Martucci also said, oddly enough, two ruptured pipes in Mexico that leaked sewage into the river last month showed improvements in Mexico's emergency response.
1: Well, talk about a low bar.
0: At least they fixed it quickly when it exploded.
10: We are getting early notification of potential flows coming down the river impacting communities.
9: That allowed American crews

0: At the South Bay International Wastewater Treatment Plant to ramp up staffing and handle millions more gallons of sewage than it usually treats.
1: What do you think it's like working at that plant when every month you get a call? Well, the river exploded again. We're going to need you to work overtime.
2: Hey, Bob, it happened again.
0: San Diego County Supervisor Paloma Aguirre applauded the progress, but added, these long-term investments must be paired with immediate action, including eliminating pollution hotspots and advancing complementary infrastructure. She means this hotspot that aerosolizes polluted river water and buying air purifiers for people who can't wait until 2028 to breathe clean air.
1: I don't think the air purifiers are really going to be enough. They're not going to be enough here or in Boyle Heights.
2: That's the answer for all of these disasters. Why bother cleaning it up in the first place? Just get everyone a HEPA.
0: County and state are trying to address some of those issues. In the meantime, Martucci applauded Mexico.
3: And they continue to make steady progress.
0: In the Tijuana River Valley, Joe Little, NBC7.
4: So, as part of the agreement, the United States is releasing money to Mexico for reaching certain milestones. That money is withheld as a way to hold Mexico accountable to its obligations.
1: So what they're saying is it's improving.
2: Why is it that we bother to do things like eat spinach and broccoli? Because you go to the doctor and they ask you what your diet's like, how often you exercise, do you sunblock, all of those things. Because the whole point of that is to not get cancer. You want to live as healthy a life as humanly possible so you don't end up in chemotherapy. And then you look at what's going on in Boyle Heights, and you look at what's going on in the Tijuana River, and you say to yourself, why am I bothering with all of this broccoli? I could eat every product that Little Debbie makes, and the result is going to be the same.
1: We've got a comment here from David who writes in on Facebook. Radio is theater of the mind. My imagination did not prepare me for how bad this river is and the Boyle Heights story. I almost dry heaved.
2: Well, that's why you have to take all these precautions when you go there. I thought when Katie Porter went to the Tijuana River, I thought she converted to Islam. But no, she was wearing a hazmat suit.
5: You can smell it right here.
2: And I don't blame her. I'd be wearing 3 hazmat suits. Could you imagine going to that river right now in the current condition?
1: So what you're saying is we won't be doing a live broadcast at Imperial Beach anytime soon?
2: I think I'd wear a spacesuit. I'd look like Buzz Aldrin chipping golf balls on the surface of the moon. Did you see what Alan just put up in the chat?
1: What about how to pronounce Tijuana?
2: No. You guys ran, walked this last weekend, breathing in this stuff.
1: Well, Alan, writing in on Twitter, to be fair, we were told the fire was put out. What we were not told is put out doesn't mean fully put out yet. But this is true.
2: It's like someone smoking in their car. Did you put out your cigarette? Oh, yeah, I put it out. Throwing it out the window of the car does not mean you put it out. It's the John Phillips Show.
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0: 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And Randy, if you want to watch us perform the show live, that's easy to do.
1: 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We're on the KSFO Facebook page. We're on John's Twitter at Johnny Don't Like. We're on my Twitch at Randy Wang Radio. And we're on the Cumulus News Talk YouTube channel. And what's great is you can not only watch it, if you leave a comment on the video, we see it and we can put it on the screen. So if you want to interact live with us, you can do so by watching us every single day from noon to three. We will read your comments. We'll respond to some of them, read some of them on the air. We'll even play some of them during the break. 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Oh, we're late for a break.
2: KABC News at the bottom of the hour. I'm Jeff Vaughn from On LACA. As Southern California gets ready to celebrate the 4th of July, fire officials are urging safety. Only fire marshal-proof safe and sane fireworks are allowed, and only where they are legal. Keep fireworks away from dry grass, have a bucket of water or a hose nearby, and light only one at a time. Never try to relight a dud, and soak used fireworks before throwing them away. Remember, all consumer-grade fireworks are illegal in the city of Los Angeles and unincorporated L.A. County. Some cities do allow approved fireworks. For a complete list of the area cities allowing safe and sane fireworks, go to onlaca.com. More KABC News at the top of the hour. Get news and insights at onlaca.com. I'm Jeff Vaughn on The John Phillips Show.
3: In Santa Fe Springs, 605 southbound before Telegraph Road. Got that crash cleared to the right shoulder. You're still going to see some slowing from Beverly Boulevard. Santa Clarita, good news. 5 southbound after the 14. Got that stalled big rig cleared from the lanes. In Montclair, 10 westbound after Monta Vista Avenue. They've moved that wreck to the shoulder. And in Inglewood, 405 northbound after Manchester. A wreck in the carpool lane there.
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0: It's the John Phillips Show. 800-222-5222 is a telephone number. 1-800-222-5222. 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
2: In the meantime, what do you say we make a couple of listeners very happy?
0: 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But right now, caller number 9 at 1-888-790-5222 gets a pair of tickets to the show. All concert tickets are good for a one-time admission to the OC Fair on Wednesdays or Thursdays. Tickets furnished by the Pacific Amphitheater. Good luck dialing.
2: There was a push in Sacramento to make it illegal for registered sex offenders to hold public office in California. So, of course, that means Scott Wiener had to kill it in committee.
0: For more on the situation going down in Sacramento and why they wanted to make sure that we did not ban sex offenders from running for office, here is KCRA3 and Ashley Zavala.
3: California lawmakers today killed a bill that would have prevented registered sex offenders from running for public office. Earlier this year, a registered sex offender, Rene Campos, tried to run for Fresno City Council.
0: He didn't get enough signatures to make the ballot because when he went door knocking to collect the signatures, he had to start every conversation with, "My name is Rene Campos and I'm a registered sex offender."
2: You know, I just thought of something though, Randy. Let's just assume for one moment that the registered sex offender was successful in their political endeavor and you were represented by a registered sex offender in the state legislature. Wouldn't they be easy to spot? Seriously, though, imagine the 4th of July parade and, you know, all the politicians, they sit in the back of a convertible. All the politicians, they'd be in the classic cars. The cars that you would expect them to see. Maybe some would be riding horses. Not the registered sex offender, though. The registered sex offender would be the only one in a van with no windows. Now, that being said, they would certainly have no shortage of candy to hand out to everyone there.
0: The thing is, when you talk about registered sex offenders, those are the ones that were caught. Think about how many elections Eric Swalwell won while he was doing all kinds of alleged raping up and down the state of California.
2: Okay, maybe what you do is you just have to change it. So instead of relying on the fact that they're on the registered sex offenders list, why not just say, hey, you're no longer eligible to run for public office in California if you have more than 45 stamps from Thailand on your passport.
4: Today, lawmakers had a larger debate.
0: What if you just really like larb salad?
2: There's always Hollywood Boulevard.
0: I will say, anyone that you know that goes to Thailand like once or twice a year, you do have questions.
4: Over what kind of criminals should be blocked from running for offices at the state and local level. KCRA3 political director Ashley Zavala explains what happened.
5: Democrats here at the state capitol are divided over whether people convicted of sex crimes should be allowed to run for public office.
0: And of course, because this is California, this is a real debate.
2: Okay, of all of the things that registered sex offenders have to deal with, and I assume that no one will hire them, I assume there are plenty of places they're not legally allowed to go. Is running for public office something that's at the top of their list?
0: One of the things that was discussed in Fresno when Rene Campos decided to run is, what if you need to go to a ribbon cutting at a school? You can't go there.
5: But with today's action...
0: Although you could argue, do we really need this law? Do we really need to ban sex offenders from running for office? Do we have so little faith in the California electorate and the average California voter that we think they would ignore the fact that someone's a registered sex offender and put them in office anyway?
6: No, I don't know enough to give you any good information, but good luck finding someone who does.
2: Well, in the old days, wasn't it true that if you were convicted of a felony, you couldn't even vote? And then we changed that?
0: Well, we don't want to disenfranchise people that have made a mistake in their life.
5: And people who are registered sex offenders or people who have been convicted of serious child sex crimes can still run for city council, school board, or the state legislature here in California. So the bill killed today, AB 2753, would block anyone that has been registered as a sex offender from running for office.
0: And there was this bill was written in direct response to Rene Campos saying that he was going to run for office, which, by the way, that whole race lasted about a week.
5: California has a three-tiered sex offender registration system. Tier one is up to 10 years on the list. Tier two is 20 years, and tier three is for life. The chairman of the Senate Elections Committee, Democratic State Senator Scott Wiener, was worried about casting a wide net and would only pass this bill if it only applied to sex offenders in tier three. The law.
0: Tier one and tier two sex offenders, those are fine with Wiener.
2: 10 to 20 years on the list is fine.
0: I would love to see what the tiers are, but he wanted to make a distinction.
5: Who wrote this bill, Assemblymember Esmeralda Soria, refused to take that amendment, and the bill died in essentially a tie vote. Here's what Soria had to say after.
7: Extremely disappointed, and I feel like I'm still trying to process what we just, you know, saw come out of Senate Elections Committee. But I think the fight still continues. You know, I made a promise to my community that we would try to make sure that what happened earlier in this year when Mr. Rene Campos decided to announce that he was going to run for office, a registered sex offender, that we wouldn't see that type of things happening in our community. And so we'll continue, you know, this fight here in Sacramento to make sure that it is loud and clear that the community supports our efforts to ensure that no registered sex offender is able to run or get elected in state and local office.
2: Okay. She has been around the block a few times, and I don't mean that way. But she's an elected official in California. She understands the dynamic of trying to get a bill through that Senate committee. She knows what kind of chairman Scott Wiener is. How could she not know that this would be the result?
0: Maybe she thought that Wiener would be on her side with this one, but turns out she had to go against Wiener.
5: Lawmakers in that same committee did move forward with another bill prohibiting people convicted of felony sex crimes from running for office, but mainly if the victims are adults. I'm told the committee watered this bill down so that...
0: Wait, if the victims are minors, then it's not a big deal? What is happening right now?
2: These people are all so stupid.
5: People convicted of felony child sex crimes like rape can still run for office. Again, that includes.
2: How about school board?
5: School board, city council.
2: That.
5: So, and to be a state. Lawmaker, just to name a few public offices. Democratic Assemblymember Dawn Addis is the lawmaker who wrote this proposal, and she accepted those changes from this committee. Here's what she had to say.
8: We also have a criminal justice system. And folks do go through, punishment and justice.
0: Does she have the Michael Jackson filter on her camera?
2: She certainly has that MJ hue, doesn't she?
0: Definitely the late 90s to early 2000s MJ.
8: Through that system, and we didn't want to unintentionally wrap in what's commonly known as Romeo and Juliet kinds of situations into this elections bill. And that's really about younger people. You might be a 17-year-old and you're dating someone, you turn 18, you become an adult, you're still dating that person.
0: Yes, what's the point of having statutory laws? It's love.
2: Did she refer to that as Romeo and Juliet?
0: Yes. I'm not as brushed up as I should be on my Shakespeare to know what the ages of those two were in that story. But something tells me that there's more to that than is usually performed in the play.
8: And there's, you know, things that...
0: How can we go after people that sleep with 17-year-olds? There's only 5,000 classic rock songs about it.
8: that may happen under the criminal justice system that we just certainly didn't want to unintentionally wrap into this bill. But I will reemphasize, I still think more work needs to be done.
0: Now, lawmakers, you know, since they wanted to make sure that people that sleep with 17-year-olds can still run for office, they could have called it Matt Gaetz's law.
2: Okay, here's what I'd like to know. How many people who are 18 years of age get in trouble, get convicted of a sex crime for having sex with a 17-year-old?

0: I would imagine you're talking about a very, very, very tiny population of people here.
1: Well, especially if you're talking about that it was consensual, because you still have prosecutorial discretion. However, if it was something more than consensual, if it was assault, just because he's 18 and she's 17 doesn't mean a damn thing.
2: Lakers break for a month-long summer recess starting this Thursday. They come back for one more month of lawmaking for the year. That's when they could pass or kill more proposals moving forward. Reporting at the state capitol, Ashley Zavala, KCRA 3 News.
1: So there you go. There is the report from Ashley Zavala on the California State Senate killing the potential bill to make it very difficult for sex offenders to run for office.
0: You know, Scott Wiener's had quite a week. He got kicked out of the trans march because they said that he was supporting genocide in the Middle East. He got harassed at a restaurant in the Mission for the same reason. And then he got a standing ovation at some event that he went to in the Bay Area. I guess his supporters felt that he was being mistreated in both of those instances. So now he hits the reset button and he says, okay, we're going to start things off anew. I don't have to worry about any of that stuff that happened before. That's in the past. Let's shake it off and move forward. What can I do today? How about this? Let's make it legal so that Chester the molester can run for school board.
1: He's most likely going to make it in his race to Congress. Maybe Connie Chan can pull it out. The Pelosi endorsement didn't do her a lot of help. But regardless of if Wiener goes to Congress or not, him not being in the state Senate is only good for California, because it is way harder to do the amount of damage he's done in the state government at the federal level.
0: It's the John Phillips Show.
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16: Everyone poops. 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It's a universal truth. Even though everyone does it, almost no one wants to talk about it. Dr. Tricia Pasricha wants to change that. She's the author.

0: It's the John Phillips Show. The Fix California Hour coming up after the news at 1. 800-222-5222 is the telephone number, 1-800-222-5222. And if you're watching us perform the show today, you can participate in the chat like listener Timothy, who just said, like in Seinfeld, Randy Wang, I thought I was listening to a Chinese man.
1: It's a long story, but here's the short version. My dad found out 5 years ago he was adopted.
0: So we can put the rumor to rest. You are not, in fact, Chinese.
1: No, and Randy Wang is also not my name. It's Ryan Wong.
0: All right, if you want to email the show, you can do so at johnnydontlikeshow@gmail.com. That's johnnydontlikeshow@gmail.com.
1: Oh, I got one from Will here. Wiener goes to Congress. Is that like Mr. Smith goes to Washington, the sequel?
0: Could be.
1: Will, we got to get you in on the chat.
0: Let's go to Dale in Long Beach. Dale, hello.
2: Hello, Ryan Wong. Try to say that three times real fast.
1: Haven't heard that before.
2: Hey, did you hear about Gavin Newsom saying that he balanced the budget until 2028?
1: He put out a 12-minute video celebrating all of his accomplishments. I watched the entire 12-minute video. I didn't hear any accomplishments.
2: Well, he said he balanced the budget until 2028. So why do we need the billionaires tax?
0: It's a good question.
1: There's never enough money. That's why. Well, and we know why, because the SEIU says that they got to fill up their pension fund, and that's where a good portion of that money's going to go.
2: All right, fellas, thanks for taking my call.
0: All right, thank you for the call, Dale. It is now going to be more expensive to get harassed by a bum on the bus.
1: Not just the bus, but transit agencies up and down the Bay Area, including ferries, including the toll to get on the Golden Gate Bridge. They're all going up in price because, well, inflation, of course. For more, here is Cron 4.
3: Unfortunately, it's going to cost you more to travel through the Bay Area with toll increases hitting the Golden Gate Bridge, the ferry, and BART parking lot.
1: They don't toll you if you walk the bridge, right?
0: No, I've actually done that before.
4: So the weather's good, but everything costs a ton. Ground 4, Stephanie Rothman explains.
5: On July 1st, all Golden Gate Bridge toll rates will increase by 50 cents as part of a multi-year toll increase program.
6: Every year, the cost of paint, of steel, of fuel for our buses and ferries, of maintaining our fleets go up a little bit every year. And these toll and transit fare programs help us keep up with those rising costs.
5: The Golden Gate Ferry Regional...
0: Okay. If I'm not mistaken, and each project is different,

0: Each project is written individually, so I'm not going to make a big grandiose statement here. But typically, when you have a public works project like a bridge, isn't the fee supposed to be temporary until the bridge is paid off, and then the fee is supposed to go away and the bridge is supposed to be there for public use?
1: Well, what if you have ongoing maintenance, like they said, paint and, you know, having to replace things, especially when you have a bridge as old as that, it definitely needs maintenance every now and then.
0: I wonder how often they have to replace the net that catches all the jumpers.
2: Transit fares will also increase up to 25 cents, and a ride via the SF Bay Ferry will also increase by 10 to 30 cents.
1: That's not bad. For all the inflation we talk about, another dime to ride the ferry is not a bad deal.
0: Speaking of this, did you ever hear that joke that Bob Hope did when he hosted the Oscars?
1: No.
0: Okay, this would get him canceled if he were to tell it today. So Bob Hope is hosting the Oscars, and he walks out on stage, true story, and he goes, this is the setup to the joke. Did you hear that the Statue of Liberty just got AIDS? And then there's this pause, and then he goes, what they don't know is if it came from the Long Island Ferry or the mouth of the Hudson. Imagine that on network TV in front of all of Hollywood elites in the room.
1: That's great.
3: It really is keeping us in line with everybody else. It's still a very affordable option. We're still talking about, you know, close to $5 for a ride across the Bay Area.
1: And you're not sitting in that Bay Bridge traffic.
0: Hey, as long as I'm moving, I'm fine. So sign me up for the boat.
3: You know, with no traffic and a lot of great amenities.
2: Meanwhile,
1: okay, I didn't know this because I've never taken the ferry. John, they have a bar on there?
0: Oh, can you buy a frequent flyer card?
1: That sounds like the way to get into San Francisco with a cocktail.
2: Fall at BART, parking rates will increase at Glen Park, Rock Ridge, Walnut Creek, San Bruno, and West Oakland stations. But rates will...
1: Don't park your car at the West Oakland BART station. You're going to get bipped.
0: Not if you want it back.
2: Decrease at Castro Valley and Union City stations. The rate increase ranges from 50 cents to $4.10 at the West Oakland station and will be used for maintenance amid a budget deficit.
1: And this is, of course, on top of the transit tax that they want you to vote on in November.
0: Well, I think this is part of what they plan on doing in terms of their campaign for those initiatives. If they say, look, we're so broke, we have to raise the cost of the tickets, you better pass this tax increase or else we're going to continue to do it in more draconian ways.
1: So there you go. Increases for all kinds of different fares getting in and out of the Bay Area. But the ferry is going up 30 cents. That's fine. Get a
0: Imagine
1: drink.
0: Riding that thing and hanging out next to that bar the entire time you're commuting to work. You'd show up to the office looking like a drunken sea captain. God bless Alan Hale. All right, we've got two more hours coming up. Don't you go anywhere.

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1: 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And that's the main thing that you need to keep in mind. 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
10: In Inglewood on the 405 North, right at Manchester, trying to get that wreck cleared from the carpool lane. It's already stacked up from the 105. In El Monte, heads up on the 10 westbound after Peck Road. Still have reported some metal debris in the middle lanes. In Montclair, 10 west after Central, they cleared that accident from the main lines, but that off-ramp's still going to be blocked. And in Colton on the 10 west before Mount Vernon, got a crash. It's going to be blocking the 2 left lanes there.
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2: Need to talk about these election results. Instead of acting as if there is an occupying force that is trying to take over their party and use it for their own personal means and their own ideological agenda that's not the agenda of the Democratic Party, they seem to be welcoming them with open arms, where they put out tweets welcoming them as potential members of their caucus. They're having private meetings with them. Kamala Harris apparently just called for a private meeting with Zoran Mamdani, the mayor of New York City. Why do you think the Democrats are acting as if this is not a full frontal attack on their institution?
3: Well, it's sort of the way that Democrats have conducted themselves, which is by appeasing, by kind of overlooking, never confronting. Remember, that's all part of the wokeness, is that we don't confront, we don't challenge, we don't say that something is wrong, heaven forbid that we call something out. And so, ask Scott Wiener about this. This guy has been as leftist as you can be, as a state senator from San Francisco, now running to replace Nancy Pelosi. And over Gay Pride in San Francisco, the event where he should have been celebrated, the guy is being berated and harassed. And rather than confronting the harasser, he just walks on as if he can't be touched or that he doesn't dare challenge for fear of greater retribution. There's a lunatic fringe in the Democrat Party, and it is on display right now. But the Democrat leaders, those who have been, quote, more moderate in the past, they have no clue how to handle this.
2: What do you think this means for the 2028 presidential election? Because if these primaries can get out of control for the Democratic establishment, I would imagine the same thing could happen in the 2028 primary.
3: Oh, I think that's absolutely possible. And, more immediately in 2026, the midterms, Democrats who had hoped to take the Senate and the House by nominating these crazies, they're going to have a really difficult time.
2: Well, and you look back historically at, let's just say, cycles when Republican candidates have done well. There have always been candidates that have been one bridge too far, whether it's Christine O'Donnell, who ran for the U.S. Senate in Delaware, or Sharon Engel in Nevada. Even when Republicans did well nationally, candidate quality still matters. And if you nominate people who are regarded as being on the political fringes or lunatics or communists or whatever, you still could lose an election that you're favored to win.
3: No doubt about that. And so, it's happened in the Republican Party, too, in the past, where Barry Goldwater in 1964 was very likely, obviously, in the result, a bridge too far. And is flipped around, and now certainly the Democrats have got a big problem on their hands.
2: What do you think Democratic voters do who are not part of the DSA? Because you look, for example, at the No Kings protests, and I drove by many of them. There were many in my area. And what you saw was a lot of gray hair. You saw a lot of old guys with gray ponytails. You saw a lot of women on walkers. You saw a lot of handmade signs. And that is the core of the Democratic establishment, at least in terms of voters. But then you look at the parties that happened in Colorado or New York or Maine, where the DSA candidates did well, and you didn't see that crowd. You saw a lot of young people. You saw a lot of people who were college educated, a lot of purple hair, a lot of piercings, a lot of tattoos. You saw that crowd, two very distinct, different crowds, where those people, the

0: young people were genuinely left-wing and genuinely socialist or communist or however you want to describe them. The people at the No Kings protests were not that. What they were hard partisans. But what do hard partisans do if their own team has been taken over by something that they're not? Do you think that they could vote Republican? Do you think that they could stay home? Or do you think that they're going to bite their tongue and vote for the communist?
1: Well, I think the most likely would be to wait it out, to not show up, not participate, or go with the communists. I mean, I don't see them switching over. I've seen those same No Kings protesters with a lot of gray hair, and there's no way they're ever going to vote Republican. Certainly not as long as Donald J. Trump is the unquestioned leader of the Republican Party. I mean, look at his influence in the party and the outcome of primary races, including those challenging longtime Republican incumbents. There's no way those folks are ever going to go there. But, you know, James Carville, for example, who's gotten pretty nutty lately, most recently seems to have sobered up and is kind of acknowledging, hey, folks, something happened and we've got a problem on our hands.
0: What do you think Karen Bass is thinking today as she looks over these results?
1: Well, Karen Bass, I suspect is really concerned about the challenge by Rahman. I mean, she was praying for Spencer Pratt, and it didn't happen. I mean, her percentage of the vote was frozen, and all of a sudden, out of nowhere. So, I mean, she's got to be worried.
0: It seems like longtime Democratic incumbents, people who are up there in age, people who have been in office for a long time, people who have been in leadership or been in positions of power within the Democratic Party, those are the ones who are being targeted right now. I mean, one of the candidates who lost last night in Colorado is a woman who has been in Congress for multiple decades. And certainly Karen Bass fits that mold as exactly the type of Democrat that's being beaten by a socialist candidate.
1: Well, you've seen it on the Los Angeles City Council over these last several cycles, where Democrats, certainly those that would be described as liberal Democrats, who had been in public office for a long period of time, had demonstrated public service, had served in other political bodies, systematically, they've been wiped out, and a much more radical group of people who are completely unknowns all of a sudden emerge and have knocked out incumbents. This has been building for a long time. It just has splashed onto the national arena in a way that that I think a lot of people are surprised to see, even though the groundwork has been laid for this for a long period of time.
0: Some of those people who lost these elections, Kevin De Leon, Gil Cedillo, others, if you were to get a couple of drinks in them and ask them what they think about what's going on, what do you think they'd say?
1: I think they'd say that their party has moved radically to the left in a way that may make it unelectable, impossible for Democrats to be elected in the near future. And this is only going to grow, because the source of this seems to be from immigrants who have come into the country and are now voting age and flexing their political muscle, and students off the college campuses. I mean, for decades, we've been talking about indoctrination of students on campuses. Those two forces seem to have aligned at just the right time in terms of the radicalization of the Democrat Party.
0: When you think about what kind of anger existed in the 2024 election, 2016 election, when the Democratic candidate ultimately ended up going down in defeat to Donald Trump, it seems like the left took it a lot harder in 2016 than they did in 2024, because in 2024,

0: The polls were never looking good for Grampy Joe. The polls were never looking good for Kamala Harris. They knew there was a strong possibility they were going to lose that election. But in 2016, they all thought that Hillary Clinton had it in the bag. And when Hillary Clinton lost the election, we remember those images from her party in New York City where everyone was shell-shocked at the same time, in real time. And that's when you saw a lot of people protesting, he's not my president, he's not legitimate, all of those things. This is another one of these elections, this midterm that is going to happen this November, where historically speaking, the party out of power, especially the party out of power in year six of a president's term, is expected to not only make gains, but make big gains. And when you look at Donald Trump's approval rating right now, and you look at where the Democrats are in any number of states that will decide who's in control of the Senate, who's in control of the House, they should be in a position to win control of at least one House of Congress. But if you go out and you nominate a bunch of Looney Tunes, you might end up losing. Can you imagine the anger that we're going to see if they lose yet another election to Donald Trump that they're supposed to win?
1: Well, there will be a lot of anger there, but it won't matter because the party itself, the party that didn't get to their goal, has only itself to blame. I mean, they're the ones just, you can't blame it on Donald J. Trump if in the midterms, Democrats don't win in these districts there where they might have a chance. When they've nominated somebody who just, you know, cannot win a general election, especially if, as we talked about a few minutes ago, the establishment Democrat, I'm talking about the voters themselves, people who have identified as Democrat in the past, that, you know, they're liberal, a lot of them have gray hair now. If they stay home in even small percentages, the party will not be able to win these seats that would be necessary in order to have a big win in the midterms.
0: Some of these seats where Democrats have done well are deep blue seats. So even if the candidates aren't good, they're still going to be heavy favorites to win in November. Good point. Which means that they're going to be part of the Democratic caucus. Now, you served in the Republican caucus in the Assembly and in the Senate. I would imagine that those meetings can get heated at times when you're talking about strategy, when you're talking about what to prioritize, what not to prioritize, how you're all going to vote on certain legislation. The way that it works is that, in theory, all of you have the same mission. All of you are trying to push the ball in the same direction. If you then take that caucus and you fill it with people who don't share the same mission, who don't share the same ideology, who want to hijack it and use it for their own purposes, I would imagine that those meetings are going to be chaotic, to say the least.
1: Well, caucus meetings among party members in, I suspect, any legislative body, whether it's the United States Senate, House of Representatives, or in a state legislature where I was privileged to serve, under the best of conditions, they're chaotic because you have a lot of people with a lot of egos and a lot of their personal interests and aspirations. And, you know, the leaders are trying to hammer out and come to some kind of a direction. Hopefully most people can buy in and put their own interests aside. It's going to be extraordinarily difficult when it's already a difficult situation. When you have people who have, it seems as though these Democrat socialists in the Democrat Party are, their agenda is completely off from what most Democrats would identify as the agenda of the party. I mean, people, I think, are having a very difficult time accepting what appears to be their agenda. I mean, they're just outright hatred toward Israel, for example, is just something we've never seen before.
0: Well, I mean, you look at some of the other boutique ones that don't get as much attention as

0: is the hostility towards Israel, but are nutty, to say the least. I mean, a lot of these people want the government to take control of the airlines. They want to get rid of TSA because they said that it's biased against those who have criminal records. They want to get rid of the prisons. They want to eliminate the border. And you go, okay, if you're a Democrat running in a purple district or a purple state, you can't have any association with that at all. Otherwise, you're going to lose.
1: Yep. No, that's absolutely true. And those are the issues that folks have on their minds, especially as they're accentuated by the Democrat Socialists as the main planks of their agenda.
0: Roy Ashburn, former member of the California Senate, former member of the California Assembly, thanks so much for stopping by.
1: Thank you, John. Great to be with you and your listeners.
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14: A Better Life with Dr. Sanjay Gupta.
15: Everyone poops. It's not just the name of a classic potty training book. It's a universal truth. Even though everyone does it, almost no one wants to talk about it. Dr. Tricia Pasricha wants to change that. She's the author of a new book. It's called You've Been Pooping All Wrong. And she says there are three critical P's of pooping. The first is propulsion. Both the voluntary push you exert and the involuntary contractions that happen naturally within your body. Top line, when you feel the need to go, don't hold it. The second P is pliability, which refers to stool softness. The keys to this one are making sure you're drinking enough water and eating enough fiber. And the last P is for pelvic floor. If you can get your knees up above your waist while you're on the toilet, like on a stool or a garbage can or a stack of books even, that can make all the difference. I'm Dr. Sanjay Gupta, helping you live a better life.
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1: Patricia writes in, listening in NorCal at johnnydontlikeshow@gmail.com. John and Randy, during the late 90s, I used to commute on the ferry from Marin to San Francisco. On the evening ride home, they had three bars, live music, and free hot appetizers. It was a great way to end the day after working downtown, basically a floating happy hour.
0: It sounds like one of those Kathy Lee cruises.
1: That sounds like so much fun. All right, I want to live somewhere where I can take a ferry to San Francisco and work from there. That sounds like a cool life.
0: And Randy, if you want to, you could watch us perform the show live today.
1: We are broadcasting live on the radio as well as on video. We are at YouTube at Cumulus News Talk. And although we have a lot of people watching on there and commenting on there, we have to figure out why those comments aren't aggregating on the feed where I can put them on the screen. But someone called Landrew7280 just wrote, "More Shang Tao." Okay, I'll give you more Shang Tao.
2: That's right. I like that. That was amazing.
1: But we're on X at Johnny Don't Like. We're on Facebook on KABC and Facebook on KSFO. And we're on my Twitch at Randy Wang Radio. And if you're on any of those platforms and you chat and you comment, it shows up on the screen and we can put them on the main page here.
0: And coming up next, we're going to open up the California Crime Blotter. Don't you go anywhere.

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1: KABC. KABC News at the bottom of the hour. I'm Jeff Vaughn from On LACA. As Southern California gets ready to celebrate the 4th of July, fire officials are urging safety. Only fire marshal-approved safe and sane fireworks are allowed, and only where they are legal. Keep fireworks away from dry grass, have a bucket of water or a hose nearby, and light only one at a time. Never try to relight a dud and soak used fireworks before throwing them away. Remember, all consumer-grade fireworks are illegal in the city of Los Angeles and unincorporated LA County. Some cities do allow approved fireworks. For a complete list of the area cities allowing safe and sane fireworks, go to onlaca.com. More KABC News at the top of the hour. Get news and insights at onlaca.com. I'm Jeff Vaughn on The John Phillips Show.
2: Some good news in Inglewood on the 405 northbound before we get to Manchester. That crash has cleared. All lanes have been reopened. Still a little bit of slowing coming away from the 105. Now in South L.A. on the 110 South just before Century Boulevard. Got a report of a hit and run making its way to the shoulder. You've got some guardrail repair on the northbound 110. Right as you're coming up on Manchester, that off-ramp is shut down. It's still a slow ride from the 105.
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0: Listener Mike just posted in the chat, "Hey, you guys are great, but if they fix California, you won't have a job."
1: Don't you worry. They're not fixing California anytime soon.
0: I think the only person, although I turned out to be wrong about this one too, the only person who had stronger job security than us happened in the 1980s, and that was for the translator on the Big Spin.
1: Well, the only other person that's got perfect job security is Henry Lee, the crime reporter at KTVU Fox 2. He will have a job for as long as he wants to.
0: That's true. Speaking of which, right now it's time to open up the California crime blotter.
3: It's happened yet again.
4: Ooh, I know.
5: I see. Time for the California crime blotter.
0: And this edition of the blotter is of particular interest for both Newman and Cliff Clavin.
1: Somebody used a crowbar to break into a mail truck in the East Bay. For more on this, we go to KTVU Fox 2.
6: The burglary of a mail truck in the East Bay is now under investigation. Authorities

0: You say this is just about a daily occurrence. Our crime reporter, Henry Lee, live in Oakland after taking a look.
1: See? Job security.
2: Remember when the worst thing the postman had to worry about was dogs biting them?
1: 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But, John, do you notice what's on the postal trucks in Oakland behind Henry Lee?
2: Oh, yeah, they're all graffitied.
1: And what happened, this is a story we did about a year ago, is that there's so much graffiti on so many postal trucks, and when the postal trucks drive into the wrong neighborhood and the gang sees the opposing gang signs on the postal van, they get shot at.
2: And it's really a man bites dog story, because usually you'd think that the bullets would be flying out of the postal van, not into the postal van.
0: Look, two recent incidents, Henry.
3: Well, Greg, postal inspectors tell me these are often crimes of opportunity, with mail thieves hoping to find credit card savings, bank statements, you name it, to help make a fast buck.
4: A postal truck break-in caught on camera in the Rollingwood neighborhood near San Pablo. Surveillance video obtained by KTVU shows a Lincoln Nautilus SUV slowly backing up to a postal truck at about 10 Monday morning.
1: If you can afford a Lincoln Nautilus, why are you breaking into a maybe that's how you paid for the Lincoln.
2: Maybe they just thought, hey, those jury summons are mine.
4: Carriers out on the street delivering mail. The suspect, who appears to be a woman, gets out while carrying what appears to be a bright yellow crowbar. After a few tries, she was able to bust the rear roll-up door open and steal mail before running to the SUV and taking off. Here's another look at the SUV. Postal Inspector Matthew Norfleet says it may not be the only incident linked.
2: Okay, so we've got a female suspect, a woman with a crowbar stealing mail. How many tattoos do you think she has visible on her cleavage?
1: Three.
4: The woman.
5: We believe there may be others, so we think this person might be committing the same crime in that area repeatedly.
1: Well, they sure seem to know what they were doing, like this wasn't their first time.
2: It's not even Christmas. What of value is in that truck?
4: He says thefts from mail trucks happen frequently and are often.
1: Well, maybe, just maybe, they were in an area with a whole bunch of people that are in SAG-AFTRA, and they were trying to steal all those settlement offers for our data getting breached.
2: Maybe. They could always, I guess, rob the Amazon van, but then you're going to end up with a bunch of orthopedic shoes.
4: And crimes of opportunity.
5: Unfortunately, this is probably a something between a daily and a weekly occurrence across the Bay Area.
1: He said, that makes me feel safe in the postal system.
4: The target of mail thieves, anything of monetary value.
5: Checks, credit cards, basically anything that can be converted into money.
4: The postal carrier came.
1: Yeah, between this story and the story in Napa County, where everyone who was mailing their property tax checks got those stolen in the mail, it's 2026. I don't own a checkbook, and I don't know any legitimate reason to be writing a check nowadays. It is not safe.
2: I still use the U.S. Postal Service to pay my bills, but I guess at my core, I'm a 85-year-old woman.
1: Yes, you are.
4: Back and found the back door damaged. In Berkeley, I've learned a mail thief 3 weeks ago was able to bypass a locked and secure gate and get into an apartment building in the middle of the night on Benvenue Avenue. It's a leafy street in the city's Southside neighborhood near UC Berkeley. Two victims reported their credit cards were stolen from mailboxes. The thief apparently used one woman's Chase account to pay his own.
1: You know, this is why I feel like all the credit card companies need to start ponying up and do what American Express does. When you sign up for the Amex Platinum, they send you via FedEx the next day that card. They're not trusting that card in the regular mail, that's for sure.
2: Oh, no, and it's all pretty in the box, too.
1: Well, you're paying $900 for it. They got to make it look nice.
4: Cell phone bill. UC Berkeley neuroscience student Chappelle Veal lives in the building, which also features its own Amazon locker.
6: I mean, it's super unfortunate because, like, just the student community here, we don't really have a lot of our family members around this area, so a lot of the mail comes from family members outside of the state.
4: Now, postal inspectors offer rewards of up to $100,000 for tips leading to arrests and convictions in these types of cases.
1: At this point, the Postmaster General needs to go to war.
2: Well, he is a general.
3: live in Oakland, Henry Lee, KDVU, Fox 2 News.
1: I can't get over the image of the postal vans in the background of Henry Lee's shot. That is why. It's another one of those things where I don't even watch these stories when I'm show prepping because I'm listening to them on my walk. But to see all the graffiti on the postal vans in Oakland, that is a sight.
2: And isn't it a federal crime to rob a mail van?
1: Why, yes. Yes, it is.
2: Okay, so they actually put people in prison.
1: If they catch them, yes. This is a federal crime. It's a federal crime to deface those vans. It's a federal crime to tamper with the mail. And it's a federal crime to steal the mail or assault a post officer, postal carrier. It still happens all the time, unfortunately.
2: All right, Randy, it's time to reopen the California crime blotter.
7: If the cashier is dummy.
8: Okay, Henry, thank you.
9: We can make this stuff up if we tried.
10: I said, hell no, baby boy. Let me get up on out of here.
9: It's the California Crime Blotter.
2: And this one takes us to a strip club in San Diego.
1: This is maybe my favorite Crime Blotter story of the summer so far. $25,000 was stolen in $1 bills from a San Diego strip club.
2: Uh-oh.
1: They are literally going to take this money and put it into a kiddie pool and do the Scrooge McDuck.
2: Okay, wouldn't this be an easy crime to solve if you have, I don't know, someone show up to a local bank with thousands of dollars in $1 bills that smells like baby oil?
1: Well, I'm sure strippers have to do that all the time.
2: That's true.
1: For more on this, we got a CBS 8 in San Diego.
11: We start tonight with a crime caught on camera after a thief walked out of a Kearny Mesa strip club with more than $25,000 in cash.
1: That's going to take up, like, what, a whole suitcase?
2: Okay, and he walks into the strip club with a mask on.
1: It was after hours. I don't think he was going in for a lap dance and then stole the money.
11: Evening. Thanks for joining us. I'm Carlo Cicchetto. Marcella is off tonight. The theft happened early Monday morning at Exposé. That's a gentleman's club on Kearny Villa Road.
1: Didn't even need to say that. No other business is going to be called Exposé.
11: That's where we find News 8's Steffi Roche, who talked to the club's owner.
1: There is one in Los Angeles that I see advertised all the time where they've got a strip club, but it's also a pool hall, and they call it Dames and Games.
11: Owner tonight, and Steffi, I understand that owner has a theory on this theft.
12: That's right. The owner of Exposé says yesterday morning over $25,000 in $1 bills was stolen from the club, and he believes this was an inside job. Dino Palmito, the owner of Exposé, shared this surveillance video with News 8. You can see a man jumping the fence onto their patio and breaking in Monday around 5 a.m.
1: Very aggressive here.
2: He wants those $1 bills.
1: And he had to do it at 5 a.m. because the strip club closed at 4 and they open at 6 for the breakfast special.
13: When he came in, he knew exactly where to go. We believe he was on the phone with somebody.
12: Palmito tells me every staff member with access to the safe has their own code tied to their name. While he says he does not recognize the person on surveillance, he says the thief used a code that was linked to a former manager who had been fired 2 months ago.
1: Sounds like revenge to me.
2: Okay, so you don't need Matlock to figure this one out.
1: But here's the question. If you fired a manager, you know that he has access to your safe. Why not delete his code from the system?
2: That probably would have been a good idea.
1: You know, it's like if you evict a problem roommate, the first thing you got to do is change the locks.
2: How big must that safe have been to hold $25,000 in $1 bills?
1: Probably took up the whole size of the room. What do you think that safe smells like?
12: He believes the former manager gave the code to the thief. And in a flash, the thief loaded up a duffel bag and he was gone with $25,300 in ones.
2: Okay. How can you fit that amount?

0: of money in one duffel bag, in $1 bills. Maybe in $100 bills, sure, but $1 bills, come on.
1: Well, maybe he only took what he could fit in the bag, and there's still a whole bunch of money left in the safe. But I do want to know, maybe you could type into Grok during the break, how many dollar bills can you fit into a duffel bag?
2: Business owner and a former Marine, there's absolutely no way that we can let this go. We've got to stop these people.
1: I remember in Breaking Bad, at the end of the second season, Walter White gets a duffel bag with $500,000 in there. But I think those were bigger denominations than $1 bills.
0: Yeah, I guarantee you that George Washington's mug wasn't on one of them.
3: Had additional security sensors installed throughout his club when we met with him today. He's also offering a reward for anyone who can...
1: Well, you already had him on camera, so the security was working, I guess. At least you didn't have an alert system that alerted anybody to it. I guess you got to upgrade something here. Makes you feel a little better. Do you think the strip club owner pays the electrician in $1 bills?
0: He might.
3: I'll catch the thief.
2: I'm going to give out $3,000 to whoever brings the information forward. You can report that information to San Diego Police Department.
1: And that will also be paid in $1 bills. That's the currency at Exposé.
0: Well, he knows if he pays you in $1 bills, the money's going to come back to him.
3: And San Diego police confirmed with me that they are investigating this case. For now, reporting live from Kearney Mesa, I'm Steffi Roche, News 8.
4: Thanks, Steffi.
1: So there you go. The case of the $25,000 stolen from a strip club, stuffed into a duffel bag in $1 bills. I'm guessing the clientele at Exposé in San Jose isn't tipping a 20 on the dance floor.
0: Well, maybe they put those $1 bills in Mary Poppins' carpet bag. She seemed to fit a lot in there. It's the John Phillips Show.
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11: Everyone poops. It's not just the name of a classic potty training book. It's a universal truth. Even though everyone does it, almost no one wants to talk about it. Dr. Tricia Pasricha wants to change that. She's the author of a new book. It's called You've Been Pooping All Wrong. And she says there are 3 critical P's of pooping. The first is propulsion. Both the voluntary push you exert and the involuntary contractions that happen naturally within your body. 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

0: It's the John Phillips Show. 800-222-5222 is telephone number, 1-800-222-5222. And Randy, it's time to reopen the California Crime Blotter.
1: It's happened yet again.
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0: And this edition of the Blotter takes us to Sacramento,
4: where someone tried to steal a cop car. For more on this, we go to ABC 10 in Sacramento.
5: Hello, everyone. Thanks for joining us. I'm Chris Thomas. We start tonight with new video showing the moments a man was caught on camera driving off in a Sacramento police vehicle. Take a look.
6: Get it. Hurry up. Get it.
4: Of course, the guy had no shirt and no shoes.
0: Well, he can't shop at the 7-Eleven.
6: Bro, he stole your car!
0: That he did.
4: Oh, that's great.
6: He stole your car!
5: Police say they were first called to the area for vandalism.
4: Also, was obviously not wearing a belt.
0: Fruit just came out of the loom.
5: ABC 10's Garsh Paul Sunga has a closer look at what happened next.
7: All of this happened along Marysville Boulevard near Higginwood Community Center. A disturbance call turned into something few people ever expect to see.
6: Oh, he's gonna get the car. Get it. Hurry up, get it.
7: It's the moment that accelerated the chain of events from a routine call to the one that needed all hands on deck.
4: So they left the keys inside?
0: What do you think this guy's going to think about what he did when the drugs wear off?
6: Bro, he stole your car! He stole your car! He stole your car!
7: Video.
4: I mean, it's a good thing that you had the guy on camera screaming that, or I don't think Sac PD would have even noticed.
0: No, they had a very loud man doing play-by-play.
7: Taken by Milo2Solid on TikTok. Capture the chaotic moments.
4: All right, everyone, follow Milo2Solid on TikTok. Got some good content out there.
7: Before the chase, officers were trying to detain a man accused of throwing an object at a woman's car. They say he chased her with a stick and hitting her vehicle window.
4: My goodness.
0: What kind of drugs do you think he's on?
4: Meth.
0: Probably.
4: Sounds pretty methy to me.
8: The unhoused subject that threw a bucket at the caller's tire and went after the caller with a large stick at her vehicle window.
7: Radio traffic captured the moment.
4: You know what this guy needs? Some housing.
0: Oh, yeah. The high cost of housing just forces this guy to do the damnedest things.
7: Officers realized the suspect had taken off.
9: Took my patrol car. He's going over.
8: Copy, northbound is patrol car.
10: We're westbound 80, moderate traffic, 80 miles an hour, traffic shielding.
11: I copy. We're going to be westbound 80. We're up to 110 right now.
12: I want everybody to move to the downtown channel so the suspect can't listen to us.
4: Oh, that's right. It's got to be really difficult to track someone who stole a cop car because the guy who stole the cop car can hear the police.

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1: Could you imagine if you're just trying to commute home from work and you see a crackhead driving a black and white on the freeway next to you?
2: Suspect does have the rifle from the patrol car and is holding it out the window.
0: Oh, my goodness. Okay. Step one, take the keys out. Step two, lock the cop car if you've got a weapon inside of it.
3: Pursuit was eventually handed over to CHP. It ended near Lodi, where police say the suspect surrendered without incident.
0: That's when the meth wore off.
1: And he thought to himself, what in the world did I just do?
4: Grateful that no officers were injured during this incident.
3: Police identified the suspect as 28-year-old Isaac Pavel of Sacramento. Investigators say he has a local criminal history.
0: You don't say.
1: That's a shocker.
3: And is on pretrial probation for DUI.
0: Of course he is.
1: So he likes all kinds of substances.
3: Sacramento police are also investigating whether he accessed a rifle inside the patrol vehicle.
4: Said whether this rifle was actually removed from the safety lock by the suspect. That'll be a part of the investigation as well. We'll figure out if that did happen, how it happened. But those weapons that are in the vehicle are locked up.
0: That is a wild one.
1: Well, they'll give him a shirt and shoes in the county jail. Enjoy. We've got one more hour coming up on the John Phillips Show. Don't you go anywhere.

0: The Bob and Tom Show.
1: Women make things up in their heads.
2: Yeah, is that what you're thinking?
1: Have you ever met you?
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11: KABC News at 2 o'clock. I'm Jeff Vaughn from OnLACA. Los Angeles County Sheriff's Department is asking for your help in locating an 8-year-old boy who investigators say was abducted by his non-custodial father. Detectives believe the child is in immediate danger after the father took him in violation of a custody order. Azen Sanchez is Latino, 4 feet tall, and about 80 pounds, with brown hair and brown eyes. His father, Decky Sanchez, also Latino, is 5 feet 6 inches tall and 185 pounds, with black hair, brown eyes, and distinctive facial tattoos. Anyone with information is urged to contact the LASD or 911. In Claremont, a neighborhood is in shock after an infant girl died from injuries police say were intentionally inflicted by a juvenile inside of a home. Detectives say the baby had been thrown to the ground. A male juvenile was arrested at the scene and has been booked on suspicion of murder. Federal agents carrying out a sweeping sex trafficking crackdown across Southern California this morning, arresting at least five. The operation, called Broken Blade, focusing on the notorious Figueroa Corridor in South Los Angeles, long known for prostitution and human trafficking. Agents detained the on-site manager of the Stadium Inn Motel, saying the property was used for commercial sex trafficking for children as young as 14. The investigation is part of a broader federal investigation involving Homeland Security and the LAPD. Additional arrests are pending. At least four were arrested last night after Mexico's World Cup victory over Ecuador, which sparked then unruly celebrations across Los Angeles. Sheriff's Department reports two officers were injured by fireworks. Another was hit by a thrown object during a street takeover in East L.A. Additional arrests were made following another celebration in Pacoima. L.A. is hosting a World Cup matchup between Spain and Austria tomorrow at SoFi. Get news and insights at onlaca.com. I'm Jeff Vaughn on the John Phillips Show.
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1: In Pasadena on the 134 eastbound before San Rafael Avenue, we've got a new accident scooting to the right shoulder. It's already slow from Colorado Boulevard. In Norwalk, 605 southbound before you get to the 5, we've got a stall trying to clear from the middle lane. Pretty heavy coming away from Beverly Boulevard. And you got some Caltrans work in South LA. And the 110 northbound Manchester off-ramp, it's shut down for guardrail repair. Going to see slowing from the 105.
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1: Oh, please move it now. 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
2: For more on this parking snafu in Boyle Heights, here is CBS LA.
3: So new here at 5. A CBS California investigation found that several families are facing an added financial strain. Cell phone video shows the LAPD towing nearly 10 cars last week during the emergency response.
2: Can you imagine the amount of soot that's been on those cars?
4: Just when you think your life can't get any worse, guess what? You now have no ride.
3: And investigative reporter Jeff Nguyen talked to the people impacted.
5: And Jeff, you went to City Hall to ask whether officers had other options during an emergency.
6: That's right, Rutabe and Pat. Let's go ahead and set the scene for you, because many of the cars that were impacted have been parked along that fence line right there. The owners tell us that they were not parked illegally, so we went to City Hall to ask whether those people were in the wrong.
7: That's not fair, man.
8: Martin Ramirez making an emotional.
4: Now, wait a minute. Wasn't this the guy that was also throwing up in the earlier report?
2: It's the exact same guy. He did the report with Matthew Seedorf about having to dry vomit while working on cars, but he also had a bunch of the cars that he was working on that were parked on the street towed.
4: Well, that's not service with a smile when you come to pick it up.
8: Plea to an LAPD officer.
9: They made me cry.
8: As his car and others belonging to his
2: customer. This guy is having a really bad week.
4: Yeah, no kidding.
8: Customers were towed last Tuesday in Boyle Heights.
9: One right here, two, three, and four.
6: Have you ever had a problem with parking those cars here before?
9: No.
8: He owns an auto repair shop near the site of the Lineage warehouse fire. He says he was willing to move the cars to make way for emergency vehicles. Instead, they were towed and impounded.
2: So instead of just calling this guy who already has the keys and can quickly move these cars out of the way, they said, screw it, bring in the tow trucks.
4: They said, we're not talking to that guy. He has vomit on his breath.
9: Stop being selfish.
8: The LAPD says nine vehicles.
2: Did they just tell the guy who they towed his cars unnecessarily, stop being selfish?
4: They did say that to him.
2: Come on, LAPD. It's this kind of crap that just gives ammunition to the Nithy and Hugo crowd.
8: Were towed. Five had expired registrations and
4: okay, well, that's part of the story.
2: But they weren't parked illegally. And no. Johnny, the last time I checked, maybe I'm wrong about this, but there's RVs littering the entire city of Los Angeles that have way more than just expired registrations that we're not towing.
4: Well, if this guy is going to park a car, five cars with expired registrations on the street, then you should expect to say adios to those cars.
2: Now, they're not his cars, they're clients' cars, and maybe they're not registered because they're currently not working. Maybe you don't want to pay for the registration until you get it fixed up.
4: Now, I'm just going to connect two stories that we've done here today. Now, see if I'm on to something. Maybe the bills from the DMV were in those mail trucks that got robbed, and his clients never got the bill. As opposed to them just being dirtbags.
2: You know, there's definitely a possibility.
8: And was non-operational. In this recording, the officer appears to cite a vehicle code applied to cars impeding or obstructing an operation.
10: They're being impounded with 2261N.
8: But former federal prosecutor Nima Romani says vehicle code 22651N only applies if a vehicle is parked illegally.
11: If people were not parked illegally, then the code section LAPD is citing is the wrong code section. Those vehicles can be moved, but the owners should not and will not have to pay for the cost of the tow.
2: Romani, yeah, it's one thing to, okay, we got to move these cars. We got an emergency right here. Why are you impounding them and then charging this guy all kinds of fees?
4: Have you ever had a car towed before?
2: Yes.
4: Okay. I had a

0: car towed. I'm not going to say under similar circumstances because my situation was, let's just call it a one-off. But Al Rantel, who was a longtime talk show host on KABC and I, went to San Quentin for the execution of Tukey Williams. And we were there earlier in the day. I think we started broadcasting at 11 in the morning. And we were not only doing his show, he did two shows. He did one from 11 to 11:45 and one from 6 to 10. But we were doing live hits. We were doing two ways with other radio programs on the radio station and then in the network. So we were there working all day. So it gets to 3, 4 in the afternoon. We did a hit with, I think it was Larry Elder. And then we go, we're hungry. Let's go to dinner. And I said, but the angry mob that's coming here to protest the execution, it's getting bigger. And I think if we move the car, we're not going to find any place to park the car. So I told Al, I said, let's just leave the car right there. He said, okay, that sounds right. That makes sense. So we call a cab and we go into town. We have a lovely lunch. We do some sightseeing. We walk around. We see everything that they have to offer over there. And then we're in another cab coming back to the prison to do show number two. And I notice the car's not there. And I notice it when I'm sitting in the back seat of the cab. And I turn to Al and I go, Al, are you seeing what I'm seeing? And he goes, yeah, where's the car? I said, well, I parked it right there. It's no longer there. I don't know what happened. And so that's when we found out they set up a temporary no parking area because the mob kept getting bigger and they didn't want the cars to be damaged. So they towed the car. And Al and I, when we left, no one would come and pick us up there because of the mob. So we had to walk alongside the freeway for like two or three exits before someone was willing to pick us up.
1: My story's not nearly as fun. I was at an Umami Burger in Orange County, and the parking lot was full, so I parked across the street in front of a dumpster that said, don't park here. I came out, couldn't find my car, and then I had to figure out where it was and pay $400. Actually, excuse me, borrow $400 from my friend who I went to dinner with to get the car out of impound.
0: Was the burger good?
1: The burger was fantastic, but I don't know if it was worth $400.
2: He says the LAPD could have used another vehicle code in which cars are relocated instead of impounded.
3: That's not fair, man. It's not fair.
2: LA City Council member Isabel.
1: Guy's so pissed off. I get it. Now he's got his clients calling him saying, where the hell is my car?
2: Corrado represents the area.
4: This emergency response is something that was warranted, but really, but for the fire, they would not have their cars towed and have this additional expense.
2: Management of the official police garage says it has waived all towing and storage fees, but it cannot do anything about a number of city fees that have been charged.
1: Shangy, you were right the whole time, my girl.
5: The bureaucracy is real.
2: A statement, LA Mayor Karen Bass is off.
1: This is as dumb as when the Palisades burned down and the LAFD sent out a whole bunch of notices saying, if you don't trim your brush, we're going to fine you.
0: To people who no longer had a house.
1: Yep.
2: This says these actions have unfortunately created a hardship for our residents, and we are committed to returning their vehicles as quickly as possible without any additional costs. Juan Caniel had his truck impounded. He was charged $100 in fees to get it back. His wife telling us the money is extra crucial since the fire has kept her husband's customers away.
6: Right now, with all the expense that everything is, it's very expensive. So, you know, $100 is $100 that we could buy on food, too.
2: Geraldo says,
1: think about how much money they've had to spend on masks.
0: Well, and just imagine when she was trying to calm her husband down. She has limited options. It's not like she could look at the guy and say, you know what? You're getting pretty hot-headed over this. Take a step outside, take a deep breath, and calm down.
1: That's probably when we saw him dry vomiting on CDOR's report. Poor guy.
2: She plans to introduce a motion on Wednesday to waive all remaining city fees and map out new protocols for the future.
4: And so looking at what is the appropriate code, how can we make sure folks are...

0: notified, and if they've already paid or whatever fees they've incurred, how can we make them whole in this instance and in future instances as well?
1: Geraldo's office says while her motion is going through the legislative process, they have fast-tracked things so that there are no fees when people go to pick up their cars. And in addition to that, anyone who has already paid a fee, well, those folks are eligible for a refund check.
2: How long do you think that process takes?
3: Oh, that guy's kids are going to be graduated from college before that check gets there.
1: More on this process.
2: All right, who's going to get their check first? The people trying to get the refund from the impound, or us with that settlement from SAG-AFTRA?
3: Well, and I can also guarantee you this. The mail truck with the refund check on it is also going to get robbed.
1: You can go to our website, which is cbsla.com. 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For now, we are live in Boyle Heights. Jeff Nguyen, CBS LA.
4: All right, thanks so much, Jeff. And if you have a tip for Jeff and our CBS California Investigates team, just go to cbsla.com/tips.
2: They do great work. I'm a big fan of that investigative team. That is for sure.
3: I love the fact that none of this guy's clients pay for their tags. You know what it reminds me of?
2: What's that?
3: It reminds me of all of the illegal dumping going on in Oakland, where you have people who are essentially struggling to pay their bills. And then you have this artificial fee, this artificially high fee that makes it so that a lot of people just feel like they can't pay it. So instead of paying the fee to dump your items at the city dump, because it's so expensive, what do? They just dump it on a city street or a city sidewalk or an empty lot or whatever.
2: We found out when there was all of the uproar about all of the illegal dumping going on, all of the fires going on in the Sebulveda Paisan, which is just a couple of miles away from my house. The Encino Neighborhood Councils invited everyone to talk about why this is happening, why there is so much debris in there that is catching fire when the homeless start fires. And one of the things that we found out is that currently in the city of Los Angeles, it is cheaper to get caught illegal dumping and pay the fine, then go take your load to the dump.
3: And the same is true with the car tax. The unions want tax dollars so that they can take care of their members. So they have to find ways to tax the population. And one of those ways is through the vehicle license fee. And the vehicle license fee in California is expensive. It's why we have a fight over it every so often. Well, you can go ahead and win the battle, but do you actually win the war? Because what happens when you jack those fees up so high is that people who can't afford to pay them don't. So you have one class of people who pays all of their bills and they grumble about it going up and they grumble about it being expensive, but they just write the check and they send it in the mail that hopefully it gets there and that truck doesn't get robbed. But then you have a whole population of people that goes, well, if it's that expensive, I'm not going to pay it.
2: Well, it goes even further than that in the city of Los Angeles. Because of the city of Los Angeles banning what they call pretextual stops, currently, although they're still working on the exact way this is going to work out, but the LAPD is soon going to be banned from pulling people over for expired registration. You can't pull someone over for expired registration. You can't pull someone over for expired tags. You can't pull someone over for a broken taillight. You can only pull someone over if they're speeding or driving recklessly. So if you can't get pulled over for an expired registration, at what point do you say, screw it, I'm not paying the $300?
3: Well, and it's like they don't make the connection. So, okay, if no one's paying the fee, then why is no one paying the fee? Are they not paying it because they can't afford it? Are they not paying it because they're just criminals and criminals don't follow the rules? What is the reason that they're not paying it? Well, if they're not paying it because they can't afford it, and that's why you want to ban the cops from pulling them over if their tags are expired, okay, then why not just do something about the problem in the first place, which is that it's too expensive, and lower the fee? But they can't do that because then they'd have to cross the unions. The unions would go bonkers if suddenly someone in Sacramento said we should have a tax cut on the vehicle license fee.
2: So one of the things that Steve Hilton's running on, make it a flat $71 tax for everybody. How he

0: landed on $71? I have no idea.
1: I don't know either, but I bet you more people would pay it.
0: I don't even, you know how much it is for mine because it's a newer car and it's an EV and EVs are very heavy? It is like $500 or $600. But here's the one thing I'll tell you, because I didn't know this until I was trying to find every loophole in the book to lower my tax bill. Did you know that you can write off your vehicle registration fees on your taxes?
1: Oh, yeah. Oh, yeah. That's part of the reason I pay someone to do my taxes.
0: It's a good little trick.
1: You know who hasn't paid that tax in years? Wesley Snipes. Some other ones, too. Okay, if Steve Hilton gets elected and he changes the vehicle license fee to $71, out of five of those guy, that guy's customers, how many of them do you think would actually pay the $71?
0: I'm going to go with three.
1: The correct answer is zero. It's the John Phillips Show.
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9: A better life with Dr. Sanjay Gupta.
10: When you need your body to perform, but some of your muscles are having trouble, other muscles can sometimes help compensate. This is a great thing short term. But long-term, it can lead to serious and even chronic aches and pains. So if you've got nagging stiffness or irritation somewhere, don't push through it. Try to figure out why it's happening and how you can correct it. Strength and conditioning specialist Dana Santa says, performing exercises at a deliberate tempo makes it easier to notice when the wrong muscles are taking over, and also gives the intended muscles a chance to engage before that compensation kicks in. Dana suggests that starting with primary movement patterns such as squatting, hinging, pushing, pulling, rotating, and

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1: 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On YouTube, you can go to Cumulus News Talk. Unfortunately, the only problem with YouTube is we can't get the chat feed there to show up on the streaming software. So if you want to comment on the show and you want your comments to show up on the screen and we can respond to them in real time, then you might want to check us out on X at Johnny Don't Like, on Facebook, on KABC or KSFO's page, respectively. Or my Twitch is also a great way to enter the chat. I tested it by putting a Shang Tao.
2: Absolutely.
1: 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And during the breaks, I am trying to go over to the chat room on YouTube and play around in there. It is a lot of fun having this much interactivity during the noon to three show, where usually we check the email, maybe we get a phone call, but it's really cool seeing how many people are listening and participating all at the same time. This is a blast.
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1: KABC. KABC News at the bottom of the hour. I'm Jeff Vaughn from OnLACA. As Southern California gets ready to celebrate the 4th of July, fire officials are urging safety. Only fire marshal-proof safe and sane fireworks are allowed, and only where they are legal. Keep fireworks away from dry grass. Have a bucket of water or a hose nearby, and light only one at a time. Never try to relight a dud, and soak used fireworks before throwing them away. Remember, all consumer-grade fireworks are illegal in the city of Los Angeles and unincorporated L.A. County. Some cities do allow approved fireworks. For a complete list of the area cities allowing safe and sane fireworks, go to onlaca.com. More KABC News at the top of the hour. Get news and insights at onlaca.com. I'm Jeff Vaughn on The John Phillips Show.
2: We still have a SIG alert in Pasadena on the 134 eastbound.

0: It's the John Phillips Show. 800-222-5222 is the telephone number. 1-800-222-5222. If you'd like to email the show, you can do so at johnnydontlikeshow@gmail.com. 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And Randy, you can watch us perform the show live today. Today's the first day where we've done that for the audience to be able to watch and participate in the show. And you can also tell us just exactly where you are while you're watching.
1: This is a lot of fun because, you know, it's nice to really understand where people are listening from, whether you're listening locally in Southern California or in the Bay Area. I had somebody send me a video when you were on vacation a couple of weeks ago of him listening to the show while driving the Golden Gate Bridge. And it was the coolest thing I had ever seen. I was like, that is amazing. That makes this feel real. But with the addition to live radio streaming and live video streaming, people are listening from all over the place. So sure, we have listeners like Zoe's mom, who is listening from Villa Park, California. But we also have listeners that are listening in New Jersey. And heck, we've even got listener David, who listens all the way from Johannesburg in South Africa for years now. I love hearing that. If you want to tell us where you're listening from, you can email us or you can comment on the Facebook, the Twitter, or the Twitch. You can also try to do it on the YouTube, and I will just look over at the other screen. Like, we've got one from Whittier. Love that. Whittier's great. That's where the girls are prettier.
0: I wonder if anyone's listening to us

0: watching us today on a cruise ship.
1: If anybody is currently on a Royal Caribbean cruise ship, maybe with a phone in one hand watching the show and the slot machine in the other hand, we gots to know.
0: It's possible, I guess. All right. There is an initiative in the city of Los Angeles to allow non-citizens to participate in local elections. And Randy, you have an update for us on that one.
1: Yeah, because that initiative just died in the city council after massive pushback from a whole bunch of interest groups. And they realized that this idea, which was being put forth by DSA City Councilman Hugo Soto Martinez,
2: you know, let's criminalize catalytic converters, let's criminalize copper,
1: would have backfired on them in many different ways. For more on this, we go to a quick report from CBS Los Angeles.
3: Five, the LA City Council is deciding to pull two measures from the Charter Reform Commission, one about voting, the other about the city's police force.
4: CBS LA assignment editor Mike Rogers is at the desk with why the council voted against sending the items to voters. Mike.
5: Yeah, you know, Pat and Rudabay, both of these items were needed to be approved by the city council and then by voters, but they're going to stop short of being sent to voters after the city council today voted to pull them. The first one, they voted unanimously to.
1: Boy, they made a whole lot of hubbub about this for nothing.
0: Well, I think that if they didn't generate a lot of negative attention, they almost certainly would have moved forward with this.
5: Pull this one. Would've-
1: well, here's the big backfire, and Hugo didn't realize, okay, if you're going to have all these non-citizens vote, that means that you're going to have a whole bunch of people in the country illegally voting in LA city elections, which then kind of gives the government a registry of who all of these people are and their addresses.
0: Well, and then you also have to run different elections, because typically what happens if you're voting in a city election, let's say you're voting for mayor, the people running for Congress are also on the ballot. Because they make sure that those dates, the dates of the election, are on the same day. Well, you can't allow someone who's in the country illegally to have a ballot with a federal office on that ballot. So you'd have to have a completely separate election for city elections or whatever level of government it is where you're going to allow illegal aliens to vote, which is going to cost a lot of money.
5: Allowed non-citizens to vote in local municipal elections. The charter reform item would have called for a mixed documentation vote here, meaning that people can still vote as long as they are DACA recipients or other have some other sort of legal status but are not U.S. citizens. Now, many on the council initially approved of this, but then today they unanimously pulled it off. Many said they heard from constituents and other leaders in the community that had concerns over that item. The second one.
1: You know, in a city council that likes to discuss race about everything, this really pissed off black voters, and they did not like that going into November.
0: Oh, I'm sure.
1: Because Karen Bass is going to need those voters to stave off this fight from Nithia.
5: One would be the city's ability to govern over the Los Angeles Police Department. Right now, the LAPD is purely governed by the chief as well as the police commission, but this reform item would have allowed the city council to have some control over the LAPD. They ended up pulling that one after LA Police Protective League, which is a union representing the majority of LAPD personnel, threatened to sue the city over the charter reform amendment.
1: And that's another one where the city council is trying to protect Karen Bass. So, another thing the DSA people tried to put in this charter reform is more direct city council control over how LAPD can do their jobs. And because the LAPPL has endorsed Karen Bass, they actually have a lot of maneuvering right now and can twist her into doing all kinds of things that gets their way because Karen Bass is running against the DSA.
5: Saying that they did not negotiate with the union in good faith prior to taking up the vote. Now, it doesn't mean that both of these items are dead. They will both now be pushed back to committees and back to for further reviews before being brought back to the council. And then at some point, the council still has the ability to send it to voters. It just won't be through the charter reform process. Guys?
3: Thanks so much, Mike.
1: So there you go. Hugo Soto Martinez's plan to allow people in the country illegally to vote doesn't even go to the voters. There was a whole lot of issues with how it was going to disenfranchise people or even put the people that they want to all of a

0: that an enfranchise in legal jeopardy. So that's why they stopped that one.
1: Well, think about this in any other context. Allowing people who do not qualify to vote to cast a ballot. And by qualify, I mean being 18 years of age, being a citizen, not being in prison, you know, the whole thing. Think about a union election, because people at City Hall are controlled by the unions. And if you're going to be the president of a union, or you're going to be the council rep or whatever, you have to win an election. That's how they operate. They're very strict in terms of who they allow to participate in those elections. You just can't be someone off the street and go, you know what? I really feel like I have a stake in the outcome as to who is going to be the next union president for the firefighters. So give me a ballot. No, unless you're a dues-paying member of that union, you don't have a ballot. You don't have a say. Yeah, okay, maybe you live in that city where that particular fire department would be called if there's a fire at your house. That's fine. So they impact you, but you're not a member. You don't get a ballot. How about HOAs? HOAs are very strict on who they allow to vote. There was a controversy in my HOA as to whether or not someone could serve on the board if the home was in his wife's name and not in his. And he won the election and then got kicked off the board because they determined he was not eligible.
0: Wow.
2: The bureaucracy is real.
1: Think about the Oscars. We mentioned Bob Hope hosting the Oscars earlier. If you're not a member of the Academy, you don't get to vote on who wins Best Picture. You could be some idiot at the Cineplex that goes to the movies once a week, and you think that you're an expert on the cinema. You don't get a ballot. That's not how it works.
0: Well, at least for right now, it looks like the only people that are going to be able to vote in the city of Los Angeles are citizens of the United States. And the only people that will vote in city of LA elections are about 20% of those.
1: Maybe the figuring is, well, if the citizens have screwed up the city of LA this bad, the illegals couldn't do any more harm. It's the John Phillips Show.
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9: If I were to ask you what makes for a good night's sleep, you'd probably say a dark, quiet room, not too many things on your mind. 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Temperature may be one of the most underappreciated factors in sleep. 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We often hear about lights and screens and stress, but even modest changes in temperature and airflow can influence both how quickly you fall asleep and how deeply you stay asleep. Most experts will recommend

0: 1-800-222-5222 is the telephone number. 1-800-222-5222. If you'd like to email the show, you can do so at johnnydontlikeshow@gmail.com. That's johnnydontlikeshow@gmail.com. And Randy, I think, now we have 12 more minutes to go, but so far, on the first episode of this program, being on the radio and then having the visual element on the computer and the phone, I think it's gone off like a Swiss clock so far.
1: 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I'm making sure that the audio balancing, that I can only hear what's going on the radio. I can't hear what's going on in the video, so I'm trying to balance that as best I can. 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I can't bring that stuff up on the screen, but I am reading them during the breaks. We got a shout out from Healdsburg during the break. We got a shout out from Whittier during the break. People are having a lot of fun with this. This is a real party, and we're very excited to be doing it this way every single day. And you can be a part of this if you want to listen for the next 11 minutes or you want to watch us tomorrow. 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Twitch makes it really easy as well, and there's a great chat feature in there, twitch.tv/RandyWangRadio. Either way, we're so glad to have you not just listening on the radio, but watching as well. It has really added a whole new layer of interactivity that we don't usually get doing the three-hour show, especially because usually, Johnny, I'm by myself in this studio talking to you, not being able to see you. So usually for 3 hours, I'm just talking to myself.
0: And people were asking earlier how I'm doing with the paint fumes from the wall behind me. You'll know tomorrow if you listen to a story in the blotter where I end up taking my shirt off and taking over a black and white patrol car. Then you'll know the fumes got to me.
1: Tony's asking on the Facebook, on the YouTube chat, if my 5 o'clock show, the News Blitz, is going to be on video as well. Not yet, but I think we're going to work on that in the next couple of months or so for sure. Let's make sure these 3 hours work great before we start expanding this to anything else. And on top of this, Johnny, of course, we're also doing the weekly accountability podcast, which is a brand new exclusive content video podcast show that you can get at youtube.com/@accountabilitypodcast and hear why we

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2: All right, Randy, I think we have time for one more installment to the California Crime Blotter, so let's open it up.
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4: 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Time for the California Crime Blotter.
2: And this edition involves, well, a familiar topic, Pokemon.
0: And a brand new Pokemon card store has already been burglarized. 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
1: Pokemon has to be the most in-demand thing right now going, which is surprising that Ozempic is still being sold too.
2: As you mentioned, this is the second time they have had a burglary here at this location in less than 2 months.
3: And those are the only 2 months they've been open.
1: Not a fun way to start out.
3: No.
2: And they say the recent upgrades they made after the first break-in helped to limit the damage.
3: This is why you need to watch the videos.
1: Holy hell.
3: They just rammed through that thing and then tried to take down the barrier of the Pokemon card store.
1: And they were successful.
4: Surveillance footage shows two people forcing their way.
3: Oh, it's called TM32. That's a reference John's never going to get.
1: Nope.
4: Into Pokemall TCG in Pico Robertson just before 3 Tuesday morning after smashing.
3: These people are violent.
1: Yeah, look at all those kicks. I feel like I'm watching the World Cup.
3: Typically, you imagine they've got a crowbar, they got a hammer. These people are kicking like they're Hitmonlee to crash out the glass to steal probably the Hitmonlee Pokemon cards.
4: The glass door, they quickly moved through the store, grabbing.
3: Robber used Mega Kick. It was critical effectiveness.
1: Where do you think those two went? UC Berkeley or Stanford?
4: A few items before rushing back out in less than a minute. A third person is seen waiting at the entrance. They then take off in a black sedan.
5: So I do not recognize them, but as soon as, like, if we look at the clips, they knew exactly where to go, where the most valuable stuff are.
4: Pokemall TCG co-owner Hoban Lee says they only stole about $300 worth of merchandise. Their store sells Pokemon cards and collectibles. This is their second burglary in 2 months, and they've only been open since May.
1: How would you like to be in that same strip mall where you had peace and tranquility, and then a card shop opens up and you go, okay, well, that's good. It'll drive people to the shopping center, and then they get robbed every 15 minutes.
3: You typically, when you're a business in a strip mall, like let's say you're a tax place or you're a beauty salon, and the smoke shop moves in, you're like, well, that's going to bring in the wrong element. Unfortunately, now, when the trading card store moves in, that's going to bring in the wrong element.
4: But after the first break-in, they changed their security protocols.
5: We do take all the necessary measures of taking even non-valuables out, away, and then put into a safe location, like safes, for example.
3: Think about this. This store has to take down all the stock, put it somewhere safe, and then put it out every single day because people are going to steal the pieces of paper.
1: Well, what they're going to ultimately end up having to do is booby trap the shop at night, like that Home Alone kid that Michael Jackson was so fond of.
5: To make sure that if there is an attempted robbery, then our products are really safe.
4: The owners say they're grateful they made security upgrades to protect their business and livelihood.
6: Feeling relieved because they didn't, you know, try to do more damage to the building trying to find inventory, right?
3: I mean, they only destroyed the door and destroyed a whole bunch of display cases, but at least they didn't burn the place down.
1: I love the fact that he's giving a shout out to the burglars for being polite with the damage.
3: This guy's an optimist.
6: But also feeling a sense of, like, justice that we did the right things.
4: Pokemon cards are part of a booming collectibles market. This recent break-in comes amid a string of similar thefts targeting shops that carry the high-value merchandise. In January, about $300,000 worth of Pokemon cards were stolen from RWT Collective in Sawtelle.
3: You heard that right. $300,000 worth of Pokemon cards.
1: I think that one made the blotter, too.
3: Yes, it did. They always do.
4: And during that same month, surveillance footage caught burglars breaking into Simi Sports Cards in Simi Valley.
3: You know, when they play the footage of them breaking into the store sped up, I feel like it needs that Benny Hill music in the background.
4: Stealing a

0: about $50,000 worth of valuable cards. In February, security cameras captured thieves ransacking Dewey's Collectibles in Anaheim.
1: You know what this story shows you? That the best use of all the security camera footage is to the local news, because I don't think the police has done much with any of this.
2: Well, they're all getting hit. So they're talking about Dewey's in Anaheim got hit. Well, give it 10 minutes and Huey and Louie are going to get robbed too.
0: Stealing more than $180,000 worth of Pokemon cards. Pokemon TCG co-owner Leonard Delarintu says this experience has reinforced how important it is for businesses to take extra steps to secure their storefronts.
3: You should really treat everything like a jewelry store and really secure everything that you have, you know, taking the extra...
1: You know, I went to a jewelry store over the weekend to get my wedding ring resized because I lost too much weight. They have an armed guard. It might be time for the Pokemon store to also have an armed guard.
2: Maybe he should consider a moat with alligators. All right, that's going to do it for us today, but we'll be back tomorrow at noon, both on your radio and your computer and smartphone, right here on the John Phillips Show.

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11: California's gas tax, already the highest in the nation, is now even higher. The gas tax went up by 2.2 cents today to 63.4 cents per gallon. Today, the average price of a gallon of regular gas in California is $5.41. 10 new suspects are facing charges in connection with a federal sex trafficking investigation in Los Angeles's Figueroa Corridor. First Assistant U.S. Attorney Bill Asaley announced those arrests this morning.
12: These defendants recruited runaways, girls from foster care systems, and other vulnerable victims who turned to social media for affection, but these defendants ended up grooming them, recruiting them, and exploiting them.
11: The suspects include six alleged members and associates of the South L.A.-based Hoover criminal gang and the manager of a South L.A. motel accused of allowing sex trafficking to take place on the property. They were charged in a 65-count indictment unsealed today. Investigators say there are 51 known victims, several of which are minors. This is the second round of arrests as part of Operation Broken Blade, targeting the Figueroa Corridor. The Watts Towers are getting major recognition, Mark Mayfield explains.
13: The massive structures are being named to the World Monument Fund's inaugural Irreplaceable America list. It's recognizing 10 historic sites considered essential to preserving America's cultural heritage. The list was created as the nation approaches the 250th anniversary of the Declaration of Independence. The Watts Towers were created over several decades by an Italian immigrant. The tallest tower rises nearly 100 feet.
11: And the U.S. will kick off their World Cup knockout stage match in just a few hours. They'll take on Bosnia-Herzegovina in Santa Clara, California at 5 o'clock local time. Earlier today, England defeated the Democratic Republic of the Congo in Atlanta with 2 goals from star Harry Kane. Those are the headlines. I'm Sharon Reardon.
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0: Still working on a sick alert in Pasadena on the 134 eastbound before San Rafael Avenue. That overturned accident has the two right lanes blocked. It is stopped coming away from the two. In Pico Rivera, 605 southbound before Whittier Boulevard, trying to clear an accident from the carpool lane. It's heavy from Rose Hills Road. And in Garden Grove, 22 westbound at Euclid Street, that accident has the three right lanes blocked.
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0: I'm Chris Jakimic. 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
2: More in depth. So, Counselor Jonathan Turley, welcome to the Guy Benson Show, sir.
3: Thank you so much. Great to talk to you, my friend.
2: So, listen, not that you've had anything to talk about over the last couple of days, but I'm going to run down in chronological order here a couple of these decisions that, you know, obviously everybody's up in arms about. But, you know, look, I think you and I are on the same page here in saying that, you know, reasonable minds can disagree, but the court got a lot right here. Let's run down first, as they came out, real quick, the geofence decision. What does it mean, and why do you think it was correct?
3: Well, you know, the court has struggled with technology in the Fourth Amendment cases for many decades. In fact, you know, there's always been this race between technology and privacy is lost as technology advances. In some cases, in spectacular fashion, you know, the court used to have doctrines like the trespass doctrine, where technology allowed surveillance without trespass. So the court had to adjust. So this is another example of technology that the court is looking at and saying, whoa, this could really eviscerate the Fourth Amendment. You know, that you have these companies being asked for basically tracking information about individuals, unknown individuals in an area. And the court said, you know, that's going too far. We need some type of protection. Now, people need to keep in mind that a warrant is not an insurmountable challenge. Most warrants are approved. The vast majority are approved. Just that you have to show probable cause. You can't go on a fishing expedition.
2: Right. And, you know, look, this grew out of a lot of us saw this coming, not to get too lawyerly, but there was that Jones decision relative to putting a GPS on a car. And the court agreed a warrant was necessary there. And so, look, it was no big surprise. And I think even a lot of law enforcement agrees with it. There is the issue of whether you can, and I suspect now it's off the table, you can throw a geofence around an area as opposed to a specific person. Let me give you, for the audience, where this devolves to on the ground. You're trying to secure Times Square on New Year's Eve. You're worried about the fact that maybe there's somebody in there communicating by various means, and you're looking for words like bomb, jihad, detonation. You're going to need a warrant for that going forward, I guess, but is that not going to be an awfully difficult thing to get in front of a judge?
3: Yeah, it does make it a real challenge. And as you know from your own distinguished law enforcement career, law enforcement is not, you know, trying to deprive people of privacy, but they are also trying to find these bad guys, hopefully before they hurt someone. And the courts understand that, and they want to try to accommodate. And so we're going to have to see how this sort of plays out. It's easier to put sort of a geofence with a specific individual in mind to track that individual. To the extent that you're seeking information related to that individual, there might be some room at the elbows. It's going to be worked out as we go forward. But what the court is saying is that they can't allow the government just to sort of do a blanket search for who was moving and about in a given area without something more. And I think that what we're going to see, as you note, we're going to see sort of the courts trying to calibrate this for more reasonable efforts.
2: This is what, you know, law generally, the saying is that it's 10 years behind the tech. And that's kind of true here as well. For the audience, you know, you want to think about it in real prosaic terms. The Guthrie case, one of the things you would do is geofence where she had been and see if an active phone was in there. You're not looking for a specific person. You're looking for a specific area. But as Jonathan points out, you can get that paper. Don't be lazy. Get the DA or the AUSA to write it. Get in front of the judge and you're likely going to get it. And if you don't, well, then you shouldn't have got it. You didn't write it up well, et cetera. Okay, let's move on. We got a lot of stuff to cover. Let's stay with the first day's decisions. We have the two decisions that seem to expand presidential power. One, I think, certainly does, of course, which is the FTC ruling, excuse me, but the firing of Lisa Cook initially was perceived as a loss. All right. Wow. He can't fire a member of the Fed. What's going on here? I mean, isn't that something the exec should

0: able to do, but it's actually more nuanced than that. Can you tease that out for the audience?
1: You're absolutely correct on that one. The decision on Cook was largely procedural. You know, Cook found out about her termination from a posting on social media by the president, which posted a letter that was itself rather general. And what the court said was, look, that's not enough. And you may still be able to fire her, but there are some basic requirements when you have to show cause. And this really didn't show any cause. This was just basically posting and saying, you're fired.
0: You're done. Hit the bricks.
1: Yeah. It was like his old show. And they're saying, nah, that makes for good reality TV, and it makes it really bad for this type of governmental change. So that one's very limited and fact-specific, and people, I think, overplayed it, as you noted, Paul.
0: Yeah, but the FTC ruling is a big move, is it not?
1: Yes, and that is huge. And, you know, many people doubted that Humphrey's executor, which is this underlying case, would ever be overturned. Now, most people don't know what Humphrey's executor is, but it is a foundational case that limited presidents in their ability to remove people in the executive branch and so-called independent commissions. Ever since it came down over 90 years ago, presidents have opposed it. Many scholars and judges have said, where does this come from? Now, some of us actually like the idea of independent commissions, but that's not the issue. The issue is, where in the Constitution does it say that Congress can create this hybrid creature that's a little legislative and a little executive? It's just not there. And what the court said was, yeah, this has been around a long time, and yeah, it has been very important, but that still doesn't mean that it is a valid constitutional interpretation. And they said, we just don't see it. We don't see in the Constitution where this authority comes from.
0: People don't recognize sometimes that the Supreme Court has constraints. And what are those constraints? It's called the Constitution. And it's not just that they're going to do what they think their party wants them to do or whoever appointed them wants them to do. The idea is to look, if you are a textualist, which I think is coming back in vogue, you know, as a free, you know, full disclosure, I'm a member of the Federalist Society as an attorney. You know, you want to, you know, there's an old saying I remember from law school, and it's where there's always this argument of who has the best constitution. I remember Ginsburg saying the best constitution actually is South Africa. It caused a big hullabaloo, and I think rightly so. But that said, you know what? Maybe the constitution isn't perfect. Maybe our system isn't perfect. But you know what? Having a constitution is better than not having one. At least you got something to look to. And then you have a guiding document that was written by brilliant people and amended, and we can amend it as time goes on. And that was another part of their brilliance, is that you can update it. Let's move on. Campaign finance, I'm going to, you know, look, it cuts both ways. It was win for GOP. I don't think anybody in the audience really wants us to tease that out. Let's get to the ones that really matter. The trans issue, they pinned it to danger. That is to say, women being potentially injured by men in sports. I think that just came down to a common sense argument. It doesn't take it off the table everywhere. It just punted it back to the states, very much like Roe v. Wade. So, you know, states, if you care that much, you got to either step up or continue with whatever you're doing. Individual states, California allows men and women's sports. If that's what the voters want there, that's what it is. You don't want it, you got to change it at the state level, get to the ballot box. More on that with Jonathan Turley here on The Guy Benson Show. I am Paul Morrow.
2: A fresh perspective on the topics of the day. It's Guy Benson.

0: Counselor at large. We got to go to the birthright citizenship thing. Now, look, feelings very high on this one. Reasonable minds, again, can disagree on this. I want to pin you down on the legislative intent, because the argument on the right has been this is not what the 14th Amendment was intended to do. It was intended to address a disparity in slavery. I heard the point made yesterday that American Indian children, Native Americans, did not even have the guaranteed vote for a number of years under this. How is it that it's been extended? Why is it reasonable for the court to rule as they did?
1: Well, you know, Paul, this came up, as you know, in the oral argument when Solicitor General Sauer said, look, much has changed since this was written. We have the birth tourism, which is a $1 billion industry. 10% of births in a given year are now to undocumented persons. But Chief Justice Roberts responded, said, yeah, times change, but the Constitution remains the same. And that's a valid argument. The key for the court is what it was not deciding. It was not deciding whether birthright citizenship is a good idea. And I think on that one, frankly, the answer is clear. It's a perfectly horrendous idea. That's why most countries have rejected it. Countries that used to have it rescinded it.
0: Right.
1: We are a ship of fools to embrace birthright citizenship. And people are using us as a virtual source of mockery. You've got these companies sending people over quickly to give birth, create citizenship in their offspring, and then head back to China or other places. So I don't think there's a lot. If you had a vote on the court as to whether birthright citizenship is a good practice, I expect you'd have a very strong majority. But what Chief Justice Roberts and Barrett said with the liberal justices is that we have, as an institution, long said that the 14th Amendment included birthright citizenship. Reading the text of subject to the jurisdiction thereof, which is the key language
0: here,
1: they said that's clearly to mean that you're subject as being in this country. And they went through a great deal of analysis as why they believe that. Now, on the other side, there are equally compelling arguments. Clarence Thomas gave a wonderful dissent. So did Alito. And, you know, they said, look, you know, this was about extending citizenship and protecting the rights of citizenship for freed slaves. No one imagined anything like this. And they said, you know, this is largely the creation of the court. And they mentioned this case that the court turned on and said, look, that case that happened so many years ago involved people here were lawfully. And so the court made a mistake. They should have been more narrow when they first started to deal with this issue. Now, all of that is compelling on both sides. And what you've said, what I've said, is that people need to separate themselves a bit from the personalities here. There's been a lot of anger with regard to Barrett because she voted against the president in this case, and also she authored the opinion on counting ballots after Election Day.
0: Right.
1: The fact is, Barrett is a conservative jurist. She often, and more often, votes with the president in conservative values. She's also an independent thinker. And, you know, the president, when he appointed his three nominees, said he wanted independent, principled nominees. He got them. I mean, the thing about it, I know he is really sort of slapped back at Gorsuch and Barrett, who have occasionally voted with the left of the court. His three justices were magnificent. They will go down as some of his most important parts of his legacy. Those three justices are brilliant jurists who have deepened the intellectual content of this court. Now, that also means that occasionally they disagree with the president on major cases. But he should take great pride in his quality. I've been very critical of the nominee of President Biden, Justice Jackson.
0: Right.
1: You know, that is the point of comparison. You know, Jackson recently said that she didn't like having to look at history to figure out the original meaning of the Constitution, that it's basically easier just to solve problems and deal with whatever contemporary issues there are. That is a very different philosophy from the justices that President Trump appointed. So, yes, they disagreed with him, but they remain conservative jurists, and they have a very impressive list of cases to show that.
0: So you know, look, this is one of those things that really, if you were watching it closely, was not much of a surprise, including to the president who pushed the issue. To me, it's a victory in a way. First of all, it was closer than anybody expected. But secondly, you know, he got the issue on the table. And now along with the SAVE Act, which is one of the other ways that you can try to fight back against this stuff, now you got to get law enforcement and Congress moving. Congress would be better, but as you and I both know, getting Congress to move in unison here is like, you know, tantamount to flying to Jupiter. But if you can get law enforcement making the kind of cases against birth tourism here, which apparently have not been a priority, you're going to get a lot of support nationwide. These are baby mills. They house them in these warehouses, these safe houses, primarily in California, but also down south. They have a lot of them coming in from the Caribbean basin. And you could, they're RICO cases. You can make those cases because it's just illegality organized by somebody who runs the location. There are at least conspiracy cases, but would be better, would it not? And this is where I want to take you. Would it not be better to have a statute on point relative to birth tourism? Do you see anything like that coming, or is there a better workaround here that we can do to enforce that I'm not seeing?
1: I do think that's coming. I think Speaker Johnson indicated that that's what they want to do. There are a couple of different bills on the Hill. And the interesting thing about that type of legislation is that it will likely be challenged, but that'll bring it back before the Supreme Court. Right. They fell one vote short. And, you know, Justice Thomas in the dissent said, I don't believe that this ruling today will be able to withstand the test of history.
0: Yeah, yeah.
1: Now, some people noted that it doesn't have to stand the test of a year. If the court changes, particularly if there is a new Republican president and we have the addition of one more conservative, they only lost by one vote. Kavanaugh would have voted to strike down the executive order, but he said that he agrees that birthright citizenship is not in the 14th Amendment. So they are literally one vote short of that. So legislation would give them another chance to get to the court in the short term. Now, the ultimate solution is the 28th Amendment.
0: Yeah.
1: To actually ban birthright citizenship. Other countries have done that. Countries that did what we did and realized it's an incredibly moronic practice, and they got rid of it. Now, polls currently show that people, when asked, generally support birthright citizenship, but we've never had a national debate on it. This is a debate that has been confined to the courts. Now the courts are out of it, largely, and it's up to the country. So perhaps we should have that debate.
0: Well, I think we'll have that debate, and I think that's why it's important that the president fronted the issue. But I do think that in getting down to the voting public, it's going to get skewed by the media and the Democrats. And you and I both know how you ask the question is how people perceive what is just. And look, if we had a crystal ball and these people could look into it and see what's really happening with this, that is, recently as 2 years ago, you had 1 in 10 births in America being foreign born, then, you know, people would likely say, okay, this is no good. But you know what? I have no faith that we're going to get an amendment. What I'm thinking is a criminal statute, law enforcement, the SAVE Act. Okay, look, we got to take a quick break, but we're going to hang on to you, whether you like it or not, because we want to talk to you about your book, man. So, folks, stick with us. We got Jonathan Turley, counselor extraordinaire, constitutional attorney. You see him on the network all the time, and we want to talk to him about this great new book he has out. Stick with us.

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1: KABC. California state workers moved inside the Capitol today during their protests against Governor Newsom's new requirement that employees return to the office 4 days a week. Some oppose the mandate, saying remote work is effective and saves money, while supporters say they believe office returns will help productivity in downtown businesses. SEIU Local 1000, the union for state employees, is also protesting an expired contract. And a woman miraculously survived a 1,500-foot fall on Mount Shasta in Northern California. The 31-year-old fell on Sunday while climbing in steep, icy, and rocky terrain. The U.S. Forest Service says she suffered a possible broken ankle and other injuries, but was in good spirits. Those are the headlines. I'm Sharon Reardon.
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3: Earlier crash in Pico Rivera on the 605 southbound before Whittier Boulevard has been cleared. All lanes open. Delays away from Valley Boulevard. They wrapped this wreck in Pasadena West, or make that the East 134 before San Rafael Avenue. All lanes open. Delays all the way out of Griffith Park from Forest Lawn Drive. And things are picking up in Garden Grove after this crash cleared. 22 westbound at Euclid. Delays away from Fairview.
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0: Filling in for Guy Benson, here's Paul Morrow.
1: So, folks, welcome back. Paul Morrow sitting in for the Guy Benson Show, and you have caught us in the lawyer hour. And this stuff is so important. Whether you realize it or not, we're still a nation of laws, and the lawyers have the rule book. So we got to talk about this stuff because it affects your life, whether you realize it or not. But you need good people to interpret it for you, to tell you what it means and where we're going. And we got one of the best here. We got Jonathan Turley on the line. We hung on to him. We chained him to the microphone. So, counselor, tell us about your new book.
2: Well, that's very kind of you. You know, Rage in the Republic is a book about our revolution. Half of the book looks back at what are the unique aspects of the American Revolution, the American Republic. And the other half looks forward as to whether that republic can survive in the 21st century, whether it can survive us. Now, the key about

0: this moment is that we're living in very dangerous times. People are saying that we should trash the Constitution. These are law professors, deans of law school, saying that the Constitution itself is now a threat to the American people. So we're experiencing a crisis of faith at the very moment that we should be celebrating the world's greatest democracy, the oldest, most successful democratic system in history. And the book looks at those issues and looks back at what makes us so unique. Because ours was the first so-called Enlightenment revolution. Right. Enlightenment writers like John Locke had been out for a while, but we came together, and this was fascinated the world, and created the first revolution based on the simple belief that rights that define us as human beings come from God and not just from the government.
1: Right.
0: And that is still a revolutionary concept. And Europeans talked about us like we were a different species. In the book, I talk about this one Frenchman who wrote a popular book in France. And he asked this question. He said, what then is this America? They really wanted to know. Hmm. They couldn't understand how people who had nothing in common with each other, no real connections to the land, no stratified class or institutions, could come together at one point on the globe and create the world's first Enlightenment revolution. The question I ask in the book is whether we can answer that question today. Who were we then, and who are we now? And if we can't answer that question, maybe we don't deserve another 250 years. But there is an answer. It's just that so many of our fellow citizens have forgotten it.
1: It's a lack of education. It's a lack of appreciation of how lucky and unique this whole thing is, the American experiment. I'm going to quote a European to you, a surprising one. Bono, lead singer of U2, whether you like that band or not, saw him say one time, the thing that fascinates me and other Europeans about America is that it's not a country as we know it. It's an idea. And watching an idea play out among 350 million people is really quite something to see, especially when it's so successful. But you know what? They grow up in this country not realizing that we are, in fact, a new thing and a tremendously successful thing, imperfect as all governments are. Who was it? Margaret Thatcher said something like, it's the best system out there. It's the worst, excuse me, democracy is the worst system out there except for all the others. But we didn't have marbled into us all of the class stuff and the royalty that all of the European nations had to throw off before they could get anywhere near what we were creating and leading on. So let me ask you this. Where is it going? You said the second half of the book talks about how we can continue and where we think it's going. What's our path to success?
0: Well, you know, that is the great challenge in that we are facing, as I talk in the book, some of the greatest threats and challenges that we have faced as a country. I look at the combination of AI and robotics. I take the most conservative estimates on loss of jobs, and we're looking at a record number of lost jobs. Now, I happen to believe in the free market that we will generate new types of jobs, but it will have to burn off this economy. And during that process, we will have more unemployment than we have seen in many years, perhaps ever, in this country. Mm. And that creates real dangers. Now, we happen to be the best suited country to face those dangers. We have a constitution that was built for change.
1: Right.
0: I mean, we've always, as a nation, embraced new technology, new changes. It's part of our character. So we cannot just survive. We can thrive if we keep the system that we have. You know, I was talking about this book in Prague, and there was an EU member who said, you seem very confident about your republic surviving the 21st century, but I'm not sure how you feel about the EU. And I said, I'm really surprised by that, because I thought the book was clear. I don't think the EU will survive. And the reason is that you've destroyed everything I talk about in the book.
1: Right.
0: You've destroyed all those democratic institutions and traditions that we will need. This country has exactly what it takes to succeed. But one of the things I talk about is we have to protect what I call a liberty-enhancing economy. Most people don't know that this is not just the 250th anniversary of our republic. It's also the 250th anniversary of the publication of Adam Smith's Wealth of Nations that came out at the same time.
1: Right.
0: And the founders immediately embraced it. It wasn't a big hit in Europe. It was a big hit here because the founders saw his economic theory of free markets as the perfect companion to their political theory. They believe you cannot be free unless you're economically free. So in the book, what I talk about is we can't be a kept citizenry. We can't go into this century and just have a universal basic income where much of our society is being subsidized by the government. It won't work. We need independent citizens for this republic to work.
1: That is the great tension in this thing, because you hear even people as thoughtful and learned as Elon Musk talk about a universal guaranteed income because of the potential displacement of jobs due to AI. And I'm wondering, as you're talking, if we're not going to that model and AI does take all these information-based jobs off the table, and it already is, undeniably. You see Amazon firing people and other big, big, big firms just laying off tens of thousands of people. What's going to replace it? What are they going to be doing? Even as I know we have the ability to innovate, do you see what the lifeline is here?
0: I do. And one of the things I talk about in the book is Milton Friedman, who I had the pleasure of watching at the University of Chicago. And when I was there, he ruined me for life. And, you know, he has his own view of a universal income system that makes people less dependent. One of the things I talk about in the book, and this is where any listeners, we can determine who got dates in high school. Because if you recognize this name, you clearly did not date in high school. and that is, I refer to what I call Guinan jobs. And Guinan was the bartender on the Starship Enterprise. And it used to drive me crazy when I would watch the episodes, and they would be fighting Romulans, and then they'd go to the bar, and Guinan would be standing in front of a replicator, a machine that could make the perfect cocktail over and over again, exactly the same on a molecular level. Mm. And yet they would turn to Guinan and have her make the cocktail. Mm. And the question I ask in the book is why? Obviously, the cocktail itself was only part of the reason they were in what's called 10 Forward, or that bar. The question I ask in the book is how many jobs are Guinan jobs, jobs that we want humans to be part of? And there are a lot of them. So what I say in the book is that, look, Congress is going to commit all of the mistakes that it always commits. So they already started. As if she read this book, Elizabeth Warren has already started to do some of the things I talk about in the book. Just recently she said, I'm going to tax AI and they're going to subsidize dying industries. So we're going to burn billions. We always do.
1: Right.
0: And those jobs aren't coming back. There are going to be fewer taxi drivers. There's going to be fewer radiologists. That's just a fact, Jack. And the fact is that we've never picked winners well. Every time we try to subsidize an industry, we burn billions without effect. The economy is simply too big for us to direct.
1: It's too complex, and we're going to have to make these choices and pivot to the stuff that works. And as you articulate, we better make those decisions now before we burn so many billions. We can't actually do that. Professor, I don't mean to cut you off, but my producers here are waving the white flag at me that we're out of time. Before we go, I wanted to make sure I had time to do this, however. This sounds like a fascinating book. And by the way, if you want to send a freebie up to Fox so that we can talk about it on the radio, I'm not going to tell you no. But that said, tell people where they can find your excellent blog. I read your website all the time. Tell people where they can find you on the web, on X, and where they can get the book.
0: Well, thank you. 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It's doing very well, and I appreciate everyone who has purchased it. And I'm also at jonathanturley.org if you want to check out the blog.
1: jonathanturley.org. I rip it off all the time, so it sounds like I know what I'm talking about legally on the air. Counselor, we appreciate you as ever.
0: Thank you, my friend. Great spending time with you.
1: And you. Stay with us. We will be right back with Home Stretch, where I get to make fun of the producers here, especially

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0: And now it's time for your favorite segment of the day, Home Stretch.
1: It's basically the only segment I'm on, so I've declared it the audience's favorite segment.
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2: Guys, Paul Morrow here, sitting in for the great Guy Benson. And we are in our home stretch where I get to talk to Christine and tell her really what a tragedy she's made of her life. So let's get...
1: You don't even know. I mean,
2: Listen,
1: you're already saying that, and Dylan's down in D.C. Dylan, he doesn't even know the half of it. Paul, I'll just give you one.
2: They gave me a briefing package that you haven't seen, and it's, frankly, I mean, it's shocking.
1: Did he tell you that I woke up at 2 in the morning in Staten Island on Saturday night?
2: Really?
1: I was in Manhattan.
2: Did you know where you were?
1: No.
2: Really? Were you like fully clothed?
1: I mean,
2: like,
1: yes. Thank God. Right, we'll thank God. But my husband and I were enjoying a night out on the town.
2: Apparently,
1: my daughter's up in Cape Cod with her family, my in-laws, and we get into a cab or an Uber, and we're supposed to go to New Jersey.
2: Your first mistake, but anyway,
1: that's where I live.
2: Right. Mm-hmm.
1: New Jersey's the best. The best.
2: No comment. Anyway.
1: We wake up and we're in Staten Island. Our Uber driver apparently either got lost or he said something about traffic. And then I started screaming at him. And now I have a really bad Uber rating. So I want to text him and be like, can you please change it? I'm sorry. I just wasn't supposed to be in Staten Island. And so that's where I'm
2: at. Well, when you're not from this hemisphere and you're driving essentially a cab.
1: Yes.
2: Staten Island, New Jersey. What's the diff? I mean, really, not a whole lot of difference.
1: Well, I'll tell you who's not. I'll tell you one thing. Taylor Swift's not getting married in New Jersey or Staten Island.
2: Oh, no, but apparently you think she is because this whole thing is a diversion because you have such great sourcing. You want to come do the show? Let me hear this now. Why is it that Taylor Swift, who, by the way, we've seen the film now of them loading all the gear in for, or at least a concert of some sort, into Madison Square Garden. I walked by yesterday. I did a package with Fox Digital. It's up right now on Fox.com. It's probably literally the greatest reporting, I think, of this century so far. I mean, it's early in the century.
1: Forget Jonathan Turley.
2: No, forget Turley. This is Edward R. Murrow material. You should watch it out. I expect a Pulitzer in the mail quite soon. Why do you think the whole thing is a
1: diversion? Does that make me Katie Couric? I feel like I would definitely be a Katie Couric. A little perky.
2: Yes, you'd be a perfect Katie Couric, except for the fact that she's a little abominable. But that said...
1: Well, Dylan, I think...
3: I don't see anything not lining up.
2: You don't there, huh?
1: Okay, let me just tell you this before we got to go. I can't see why Taylor Swift would get married in Madison Square Garden. I've been to many a concerts there. It's kind of dreary, and I don't know how much decor you could put in there. It doesn't make any sense. I think this is all just a ruse. Maybe something is going on there, but I'm calling it. I think she's getting married in Rhode Island.
2: Rhode Island?
1: She has a house there.
3: Why?
2: She got a house everywhere.
1: I mean, yes, but she does love Rhode Island. So, by the way, do you watch The Housewives of Rhode Island on Bravo?
2: I'm addicted. I can't watch it. I watch all the Housewives shows.
1: Are you serious?
2: No, of course.
1: Oh, come on. Oh my God, you got me too.
3: I was
1: so excited to talk to you about
2: Housewives shows. Are you kidding me? For the love of God. All right. First of all. Yes, it could be a diversion. She has the money to rent out MSG and trick us all. I will tell you this. From what I understand and the permits that have been filed, et cetera, were she to hold it there, she could. All right. Were she to want to do it, she can do it. Maybe the whole thing is an elaborate ruse. I have heard of another location rumored where she might do it.
1: Okay.
2: I don't want to say it.
1: Oh, come on.
2: Because if 10,000 Swifties descend on this place and tear it apart and she's not there, or if she is there, then they're going to come sue me, Fox, and every place. And by the way, then I'll give them your name. But I can't say it. The place is on Long Island. I'm going to be that vague. If you want to do a little detective work, you can
1: I have a guess, but I'll say it off air.
2: Yes, not the Z. So, all right. That is what I've heard. But I will tell you that if this is all a head fake, and the police department deploys all kinds of assets there, she better never step on a sidewalk in this town again, because they're not going to be happy. And, you know, she's going on some kind of a list that I suspect you're well familiar with that is not a good list to be on.
1: Yeah, Guy always accuses me of being on some many databases across the country.
2: I think he's probably right. I think you're on some deep, dark, deep web list of people to avoid in the dead of night. And look, I'm not the one who woke up in Staten Island trying to go to New Jersey.
1: Listen.
2: You did.
1: It wasn't me driving the car. Oh, yeah, it was you,
2: but your guy drives for a living, and he went to the wrong
1: How do you wind
2: state?
1: Up in Staten Island when you're in Manhattan to get to New Jersey? Listen, there's a lot of people out there that are listening that probably have no clue where all these boroughs are and then New Jersey.
2: Let me just say, you're not missing much. All right. That's all I could say. And I'm making friends all over the area.
1: You really
2: Folks, I love New Jersey. I got relatives over there. Don't take it seriously. I'm just doing it because she's from New Jersey. All right. So

0: one strike. And of course, the Devils play there, two strikes.
1: Oh, I love the Devils.
0: And of course, Benson's a Devils fan.
1: Yes.
0: Three strikes, you're out. I rest my case. That's all there is to it. New Jersey actually is almost like the sixth borough of New York. That's right, I said it. That's my Mark Levin.
1: Oh, is that your Mark Levin or your Mark Bob Grant?
0: I actually do a great Mark Levin.
1: You know, that's his, that's just Bob Grant, right?
0: Yeah, his Bob Grant. That's right. Cut 12, go.
1: Mr. Producer.
0: Mr. Producer. This guy is a statist and a loser. That's right, I said it. All right, how much more time we have of this
1: I think
0: tragedy?
1: We should go before I get myself in big trouble. Is,
0: Benson does this every day, does he, huh?
1: Oh, every day.
0: That explains that slight wince that he has. All right, guys, listen, that's going to do it for us for today's show, right? We're doing an outro here. This is Paul Morrow sitting in for Guy Benson. First of all, I want to thank Guy for letting me sit in his seat, big seat to fill. Always fun. My thanks to the producer, not so much the one I was just talking to, but tune in tomorrow for when we get Tom Shalhoub sitting in this seat, another person taking advantage of the fact that Guy is gallivanting around town wherever he is. We are the Guy Benson Show. All of you, enjoy the 4th. I won't have the chance to wish that for you again. So be safe that day, and just remember, 250th birthday of the greatest nation in human history. Don't forget it. I'm Paul Morrow.
1: And now I have a really bad Uber rating, so I want to text him and be like, can you please change it? I'm sorry. I just wasn't supposed to be in Staten Island.
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8: Gas in California is more expensive today than it was earlier in the week.
9: Another round of the state gas tax kicks in today, up another 2 cents per gallon.
10: I've authored the suspension. It would save the average family of $1,100.
9: State Senator Tony Strickland from Huntington Beach says he's tried to bring relief at the pump, but he's continually shot down. He says keeping the gas tax when families are struggling is insane.
10: The modern day Marie Antoinette. Let people eat cake. I don't care. It's one of the main reasons why we have this increase in the gas taxes to fund this high-speed rail project.
9: I'm Jason Campadonia.
8: A slew of new laws in California are now in effect. Smartphones will now be limited, strictly or prohibited, on all California school campuses. The state also requires standardized food labeling. For peak freshness, products will need to use the best if used by label, and for product safety, the used by label. Also today, hundreds if not thousands of hospitality workers in the city of San Diego received a pay raise as the city's hospitality minimum wage ordinance went into effect. The ordinance raises the minimum wage for some hospitality workers in the city to $25 an hour, phased in over several years. The raise applies to employees who perform at least 2 hours of work in a work week for a covered hospitality employer. within the city, such as hotels with 150 more rooms, event centers such as Petco Park or the Pechanga Arena, and amusement parks with more than 75.

0: 5 acres operating under agreement with the city. And San Francisco residents paying more for water and sewer service. A 10.5% rate increase for the services went into effect this morning. The fee hike is part of an overall 23% increase over a 2-year period that was approved earlier this year by the San Francisco Public Utilities Commission. The combined increases will cost the average family more than $500 in additional costs per year. Those are the headlines. I'm Sharon Reardon.
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2: Delays in downtown, stall on the 101 northbound before Alameda, sending the drive back from Mission Road. Watch for that middle lane blocked. Also in Westchester, it's a little bit of a cone zone. 405 southbound Howard Hughes Parkway blocking the right lane of the and the off ramp. That drive is loading up out of West LA, getting away from Wilshire Boulevard. We're also looking at the drive in Anaheim with a crash, 91 eastbound at the 5. It's out of lanes, but you're on the brakes away from Valley View.
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24: Good afternoon. We're getting right down to business here. We are doing it live. Doing more at 4, right after the Guy Benson Show, and just before the 790 KBC News Blitz with my pal Randy Wang

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1: During the trading day at 52,742, before retreating as AI beneficiary Caterpillar pulled back nearly 7% today. The Dow settled at 52,305 after pulling back 14 points, and the yield on the 10-year note now at 4.48%. The Nasdaq falling as investors dumped semiconductor names today, taking some profits after a lot of those stocks surged more than 80% in the first half of 2026. Eye-popping gains for a lot of the names. Micron tumbled more than 10%, although it's still up more than 260%. Since the start of the year, SanDisk down 10%, but that stock is showing an advance of more than 750% in 2026. How about that? NVIDIA and Broadcom also moving lower, down to 1% to 2%. We are also watching, of course, the price of oil, which continues to be under downward pressure as talks continue in the Middle East to resolve the U.S.-Iran war. Of course, we're keeping an eye on that. We are seeing gas prices, though, set to be a lot higher than they were last year. This heading into the 4th of July weekend, the highest level seen in 4 years. But looks like they are on the way down, although California is imposing another 2.2% tax on gas prices. So gas prices here went up here in Southern California today as a result. The Californians will be deciding the state attorney general's contest in the November election between incumbent Democrat Rob Bonta and Republican challenger Michael Gates. Michael Gates, the former Huntington Beach city attorney, will get an update on what's happening in that race. Michael Gates will be joining us live here later this hour. Also this hour, we'll get an update on health issues from the CEO of Alpha Biomed Labs, which is the leading manufacturer of FDA-compliant peptides, getting a lot of attention. He recently met with Robert F. Kennedy Jr. and the MAHA team in Washington to discuss the future of various therapies. We'll get an update coming up later this hour. But right now, On Your Money, the markets, the economy, and the whole works. Joining us live now is veteran market strategist Michael K. Farr, chairman of Farr Crest Capital, private family office focused on long-term stewardship. Also, by the way, is the longest-serving CNBC contributor, author of numerous books, including A Million Is Not Enough, The Arrogance Cycle, and Restoring Our American Dream. Michael K. Farr, thank you very much for joining us live here this afternoon.
2: Frank, thank you. It's always a great pleasure to be with you and your audience.
1: Wonderful to have you with us here, and wishing you an early happy 4th of July weekend. We certainly saw some early fireworks earlier this week with the Dow hitting record highs, a slight pullback here today. Give us your view of the market action in the first half of the year and how we're starting things off here in the second.
2: It's been a great first half of the year for investors. It's been a really pretty good second quarter for investors. It was tough in the month of June for investors in some ways, in that the Mag 7 pulled back, the big concentrated tech stocks pulled back 10%, maybe even closer to 20%, some of them. And it fizzled a bit, and yet the market held up. And despite all of the geopolitical uncertainty and ceasefires that become new renewed conflicts and political dysfunction in Washington and inflation concerns and Federal Reserve reluctant to declare victory, stock prices are hanging in there, look really resilient, and investors have done well. So I hear fears of bubbles and everything else, which warm my heart, because as long as people are talking about bubbles, they don't typically happen. And you know, the price of oil is back down, gold is back down, the dollar's stronger. Things don't look too bad to me.
1: On the air live with Michael K. Farr, chairman of Farr Crest Capital. Tell us more about what's getting your attention these days. Obviously, everybody's talking about SpaceX and got off to a spectacular launch on its IPO, then had a rough week. And this week's been bouncing around at around 157 and change here at the moment, down to about 13 and change. What about SpaceX that people are probably asking you about all the time?
2: Getting a lot of questions about SpaceX. And as you know, I'm a fundamental investor. I do bottom-up research. And SpaceX is too pricey for me. It's too expensive for me, which doesn't mean that you shouldn't buy it. It just means that given my discipline, I shouldn't buy it because it doesn't meet my rules. Some people do very well on some more momentum stocks, and they'll say, well, I'm looking at the potential for this.

0: company and what's going to happen, and they can be right. I didn't buy Amazon for a very long time. I just couldn't buy the stock without earnings. It didn't meet my discipline. I own it now, and I've been very glad that I do. So to the extent that it doesn't meet my discipline, doesn't mean it's not for everybody. But the price came out at a really high valuation, and I'd prefer to wait and see if it comes back down a little. It's tough to bet against Elon Musk, you know, it really is. But with interest rates at 4.47, I think is what I'm seeing here recently, and doesn't look that bad as an environment in which to invest.
1: All right, and it's been noted recently that SpaceX and Tesla seem to be trading like siblings lately, although Tesla today moved higher by nearly $5 at 425 and change, while SpaceX pulled back. What about Elon Musk's other big company, Tesla, and a lot of buzz about whether SpaceX might ultimately absorb Tesla?
0: I've been wrong about Tesla for the same reasons that I'm giving about SpaceX. So, Frank, you know, I'm going to sound like a stodgy old guy. When you look at the valuation of Tesla, any way that I looked at the valuation of Tesla relative to all the other automobile companies combined, it made no sense to me. Now, it's made no sense to bet against Elon Musk. This guy is a genius. What he has accomplished is magnificent. The creations are fabulous. And that if you read the book by Walter Isaacson on Elon Musk, it is amazing. And what amazed me most about it was how he never stops. He's in constant motion creating, and he doesn't care if he's got the boring company that's building tunnels or SpaceX or Tesla, or anything that would be a full-time job for any three other people. He has 10 of them, and I don't know when the man sleeps. But I think the valuation's high. Continue to think it's high relative to everything else. Could it be absorbed in SpaceX? Sure, it could. But these are expensive stocks. Maybe the technology in them warrants that. Again, given my discipline, I'm a stay-away guy. I feel like a wet blanket here on your favorite stocks tonight, Frank. I'm sorry.
1: Not at all. We appreciate it, and thanks for laying out on the line, honestly, and you do a great job, of course, here on CNBC as well, and all the major financial networks, and big fans of yours here in Southern California, Michael K. Fart. Let me ask you this. Among the Mag 7 names, any that you like at this point, and do you see things shifting in the second half of the year? There were, by the way, winners and losers among the Mag 7 names in the first half of the year.
0: You know, it's, I do, and I own some of the Mag 7. And these aren't recommendations. I'm just going to comment on some stocks that I own. Please don't take these as recommendations, ladies and gentlemen. I've owned Microsoft for a long time. It has been a dog for a year. Can you believe Microsoft's been such a dog? I own Google. I own some Apple. I own some Amazon. I own some NVIDIA. I own a number of these names. I own a little bit of Western Digital. I own a little bit of Intel. So I certainly have my exposure, and I think some of them are fairly priced. I like the balance sheets on everything that I own, but they need to continue to grow, right, at a really remarkable rate. NVIDIA, based on forward earnings, is cheap, but then so is Micron, and you really need to have something like 50% earnings growth for the next couple of years, which make them look reasonable. As those earnings, if those earnings start to erode, and they will sooner or later, you reach a law of big numbers, the wall of big numbers, where you just can't add enough growth. You're making so much money already. They will start to dwindle and fade. But I see each of them as having a runway higher. And I own positions in them, and you kind of let your capital gains run when you get those decisions right. Certainly, Frank, I get enough of my decisions wrong, but when you get them right, you kind of rejoice and keep your powder dry and stay calm.
1: You're an honest man. Nobody walks on water in this business, certainly, and we so appreciate your, like I said, laying it out here. Michael K. Farr on the Air Live with us. What about Micron here, down 122 and change today to 1,032, down to 10%, 10.5%, as a matter of fact, as I noted earlier. What's going on here with the

0: than you?
1: This is one I haven't bought personally, and my son has. And we've had a family dispute over this one, Frank. And so far, he's winning. he's winning big time. Micron, again, is one of these companies that's just growing and growing and posting just enormously huge numbers. I would love to find an opportunity and an entry point to add some Micron. It looks like, if you look at recent growth rates and earnings growth rates, you're buying the stock at 8 or 9 times next year's earnings. It has to post a huge earnings growth number, but they seem able to do it. So the technology I like very much. The balance sheet I continue to like. The future, as it appears to me now, I like. It's just awfully hard for me to buy something that's gone up this much in a year. Keep in mind that if you look back into April, this stock in April was somewhere around $360 or $70 a share. It's now $1,032 a share.
0: Coming off the first half of the year, as was noted on this show 24 hours ago, the Russell 2K Small Cap Index outperformed the other major averages, up about 22%, I believe, first half of the year. Pulling back a small fraction today. What about the small cap names in the second half of the year?
1: I think that trend will likely continue, I think, into the mid cap names as well. It seems that there is some momentum there, and I think that probably continues for the second half of the year. Another change I just made in my portfolio in looking at a bunch of small positions that were from a small and mid-cap fund and portfolio that we ran at my firm, Farmiller in Washington. They were smaller positions. I sold them, and yes, that small and mid-cap area is where I redeployed that money. I think the exposure ought to be there. And I'm also, when I do these sort of broad moves, I'll use ETFs in my portfolio. I own a lot of individual stocks. But when I want exposure just to a small cap or an international fund or something like that, I will use ETFs as my proxy. You can't do a research on every company out there. So that's what I did. I think I'm glad they performed as well as they did. I think they've got more to go.
0: It is to be noted, the Russell 2K Small Cap had its best first half of the year since 1991. That was when the first Gulf War started, back in those days when oil, of course, was very much in focus. That was at a time when you were speaking to Paul Kangas on the Nightly Business Report, and I was filling in for him back in those days. And some analysts this year have compared this year to those days back during the first Persian Gulf War. And sure enough, we've seen oil prices come down. Of course, they did after the U.S. victory in against Iraq at the time. And also, we've seen the stocks hit record highs in the first half of the year. What are your thoughts about where oil goes from here and this comparison that's been noted this year?
1: Well, Paul Kangas was one of the greatest, and that I got to that wonderful night with you, too, when we got to do that show together was terrific. Look, oil, I think, is a head fake right now. The situation in the Middle East, in the Strait, has not cleared. There's still pressure. It was the production has been down long enough that it's still going to take quite a while to bring it back online and getting those markets to flow normally again. So while I'm really happy and welcome the break and the traffic that is moving, we know that it can go on and off whenever the Iranians apparently want to shut it off. So I don't feel like that problem is completely passed. I don't feel like the rat has moved through the snake completely. And therefore, I think the current price of oil is still it's dropped too much, I guess, Frank. I just don't understand it. I feel like it's come down too much too quickly. And I don't trust it at $68 a barrel at all.
0: Certainly, the dollar strength has something to do with that, right? And last time we spoke a while ago, gold was at or near record highs. It's pulled back to around 4,000. And P.S. crypto, and I know you're not a big crypto fan, but Bitcoin has lost more than half of its value since earlier this year, or certainly in the last year. What are your thoughts about precious metals, gold, and so-called analog gold, and so-called digital gold, cryptos?
1: You know, gold, I think, really likes inflation. And they got a message from Kevin Warsh, and I think it was a surprising message from Kevin Warsh. And I know Kevin, I'm sure you know Kevin, one of the brightest guys out there, always was hawkish when he was on the Fed, and he came with a very sober message. And in fact, today when he spoke at the ECB forum and the central bank, said that they were not satisfied with inflation at these current levels. What gold doesn't like is somebody taking a responsible approach to fighting inflation. So if the forecast and future expectations for inflation are lower, I think you're seeing gold react there. In terms of the cryptocurrencies, I'm not sure I told you, though. I own some just to see how they work. I still don't understand why they go up and down when they go up and down. I thought I would understand it more by owning them. I've got to tell you, I don't. Gold, I think, is more predictable, maybe because I've watched it longer.
0: Among your books, Restoring Our American Dream, as we head into the 4th of July holiday weekend and celebrate America's 250th birthday, what are your thoughts about the American dream?
1: You know, it's still alive and it's still intact, and this is the greatest country on earth, Frank, and you know it better than almost anybody I know. You know, in that book, and I'll do it quickly, I said that America has a religion, and it's noble and sacred and pure, and it's carried in the hearts and souls of her citizens, and its faith is one of possibility and hope and longing and yearning and hard work, and in spite of intimidating, almost impossible odds, glorious triumph. Wonderful things can be done in this country that can't be done anywhere else. And we accomplish the impossible in America every day. This is our faith, that you can do it in America. And it's so pervasive that you should never tell an American that he can't, because the American heart will just whisper back, oh, yes, I can. So happy 4th of July to all of your listeners. Please celebrate this wonderful country. And remember, we've always made our best progress as Americans, hand in hand and arm in arm, and not leaning into each other, and certainly not fist to fist. We can do this together and get back to that wonderful shining city on a hill that's an example to the entire world.
0: Beautifully said. You're a great American, and thank you so very much for joining us live here this afternoon. That is Michael K. Farr, chairman of Farr Crest Capital Private Family Office. We wish you and your family a wonderful 4th of July holiday weekend, and hope to speak with you again very, very soon. Thank you very much for taking the call here today.
1: Happy 4th of July, Frank. Thanks.
0: Thank you very much. And now to the freeways we go now on 790 KABC.
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3: Crash in West L.A. This is the 405 northbound before Wilshire Boulevard. Second lane from the left has been blocked. Delays away from National, also into downtown Los Angeles. A stall partially blocking the 10 East connector to the South 110. And delays here on that 10 Eastbound loading up out of Santa Monica from Sentinella out to the drive in Colton. 10 West connector to the South 215. Two left lanes blocked with a backup for Mountain View Avenue.
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5: Not all screen time is created equal, and a new study out of Sweden is helping us understand this even better. So researchers followed more than 20,000 people over nearly two decades and determined that passive screen time, like sitting on the couch and watching television, raised someone's risk of dementia. But if they did something active, like reading, puzzles, or interacting with other people, this same group of people saw their risk of dementia drop. Just like you gotta put the work in to keep your body in shape as you age, you basically have to do the same thing with your brain. A couple things I have found to help: working to learn something new every day, whatever it might be, challenging yourself in some way every day, and really importantly, staying socially active. Some days that means meeting friends in person, other days maybe an email, a text, or a phone call. Just stay engaged. I'm Dr. Sanjay Gupta, helping you live a better life.
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10: 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You can get a pair of tickets to the show if you're caller number 9. Call now, 1-888-790-5222. Tickets furnished by the canyon where music meets the soul. A pullback from record highs for the Dow Jones Industrial Average today after a stellar first half of 26. We're starting the second half with a bit of a pullback here. The Dow down 14 points at 52,305. The S&P 500 down 16 at 7,483. The NASDAQ down 174 at 26,040. The yield on the 10-year note now at 4.48%. The volatility index of 1% today. Gold hovering at around $4,050 an ounce at the moment. Crude oil at 68 and change. In New York, 71 and change. In London, Bitcoin right now hovering at around 60,400. ETH, Ethereum at 16.25, Doge at the moment at 7 cents. SpaceX down 13 and change today to 157.54. NVIDIA down 251 at 197.58. 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
12: State workers moved inside the Capitol today as negotiations for new contracts continue. SEIU Local 1000, the Union for State Employees, says the state turned down their contract proposal just hours before the contracts were set to expire yesterday. An executive order from Governor Gavin Newsom requires employees to work in the office 4 days a week beginning today. Some oppose the mandate, saying remote work is effective and saves money, while supporters say they believe office returns will help productivity and downtown businesses. And with the 4th of July crowds expected to flock to LA County beaches this holiday weekend, health officials are warning beachgoers to avoid entering the ocean at several locations due to elevated bacteria levels that could increase the risk of illness. A map of those impacted beaches is available at publichealth.lacounty.gov/beach. Those are the headlines. I'm Sharon Reardon.
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1: Crash in West L.A. This is the 405 northbound before Wilshire Boulevard. Second lane from the left has been blocked. Delays away from National, also into downtown Los Angeles. A stall partially blocking the 10 East connector to the South 110. And delays here on that 10 Eastbound loading up out of Santa Monica from Sentinella out to the drive in Colton. 10 West connector to the South 215. Two left lanes blocked with a backup for Mountain View Avenue.
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11: Everyone poops. 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
1: Leaders like myself, as you said, I'm running for Attorney General. Rob Bonta is the Attorney General. He was appointed in 2021. He did not earn that seat, and the voters did not put him there. He was appointed by Newsom, and ever since then, he's been running cover for corruption, running cover on truth and justice, including criminal justice. Why? Because he is a career politician. He had spent 10 years in the legislature. He is a politician at heart. He is not a real lawyer. He has got a JD, but he just has not spent any time in the courtroom. He has not spent any time enforcing the law. And that's why crime is so high in California. California is ranked by FBI data on violent crime. California is ranked as one of the most dangerous states in the entire country, believe it or not. It's ranked number 6, highest in crime in the entire country out of 50 states. Why? Because Rob Bonta refuses to enforce the criminal laws. I was the city attorney of Huntington Beach, as you mentioned. I was the top law enforcement officer of the city. I was the top prosecutor. We were so tough on crime in Huntington Beach, especially since 2017 when I started a city-level prosecutor program, that we reduced crime in Huntington Beach so greatly that Huntington Beach is now in the top 10 safest cities in the entire state of California out of nearly 500. So we have an opportunity in this election, with this electorate being really unhappy with our leadership in Sacramento, to rescue California by electing new leaders like myself who represent law and order, that we have. I have a great track record on fighting crime and making Huntington Beach the safest city. And Huntington Beach is a large city. It's the 23rd largest city out of nearly 500 cities in the state of California. So it's not some small, obscure city that would never have a crime problem. It's got 200,000 residents, 15 million visitors a year. It is absolutely one of the cities that could easily have a very high crime rate. But we have been tough on crime. It's one of the safest in the state of California. And when I am Attorney General on day one, we're going to make every city in the state of California as safe as Huntington Beach. Why? Because I know the laws on the books to fight crime. I did it in Huntington Beach, and those are the same laws available to Rob Bonta, who is our attorney general, the same laws that I enforced in Huntington Beach to make Huntington Beach safe. Those are available to Rob Bonta to make every other city safe, and yet he simply refuses to. So we're going to fight corruption. We're going to fight crime. We are going to protect our young girls in sports and education. We are going to return California to a law and order state.
2: On the air live with Michael Gates, Republican candidate challenging the incumbent in the attorney general race here in California. And certainly your position that you're going for, the attorney general, is a very important position for business. Certainly rooting out fraud and also retail theft, of course, has been a big issue here. Prop 36 right. Funding is another one. Tell us more. Address the business side of what you'd be doing in that position.
1: Absolutely. So I actually won an award by a very large organization that advocates for business when I was city attorney, because I reduced crime in Huntington Beach so much that it made it a very business-friendly city. And so I actually won an award for the work that I did in making Huntington Beach business-friendly by reducing crime. We're going to do that also throughout the state of California. We are going to enforce Prop 36 on day one, with or without funding. The attorney general has purview over all 58 sheriff's departments and all 58 district attorneys throughout the state of California, which means I will have a tremendous amount of resources available to me. I will work with the district attorneys and with the sheriff's departments throughout the state of California to make our community safe. That includes and specifically includes our business districts. So I have been a business advocate, a small business advocate for years. I have owned businesses myself. I know what it means to need and to have safe business districts within which to conduct business, because if you do not have safe business districts, then businesses dry up because the pedestrian foot traffic dries up. People don't want to patronize stores. So we need to have a business-friendly state. But the other thing, too, that's important is when it comes to the punitive regulation.

0: sanctions that have been enforced upon businesses by administrative and regulatory agencies. So a lot of people don't appreciate this as well, but California has been really run afoul of the law through its business, its regulatory and administrative agencies. They have been promulgating regulations on businesses that go beyond the strictures of law or the prescriptions of law. And as Attorney General, the Attorney General should be going to these regulatory and administrative agencies and telling them, look, you're coloring outside the lines. You cannot color outside the lines of state law. You need to get back in the box. All of these regulations that you have promulgated over the past 20 years that go beyond the strictures of law, I can declare those as Attorney General. I can declare those void ab initio or unlawful. And so I can basically rein in administrative and regulatory agencies that have been going after our businesses and punishing them by way of regulations, as I said, that have gone beyond the strictures of law. So I am going to rein in those agencies so that they stop punishing businesses and allow businesses to conduct their businesses and thrive and prosper throughout the state of California.
1: On the air live with Michael Gates, Republican candidate challenging the incumbent in the attorney general seat. On the air live with Michael Gates. Let me ask you this. What about this billionaire tax? Have you had a chance to take a look at that? And what would happen if this thing passes? Looks like if it does, then wealthy folks will be punished here in California. Have you had a chance to take a look at it and the legality of this thing?
0: I have. And thank you for that question. It's an important one, not only for billionaires, but for everyday Californians, because the bill, as proposed, actually doesn't only punish punitively billionaires with this one-time tax, but it also opens the door for the legislature to be able to impose new taxes on everyday Californians. So it is a power grab by Sacramento to go after billionaires, but also everyday Californians. It is unlawful. I have looked at this. There are many bases upon which to challenge it as unconstitutional. This is really important for the audience to know. The Attorney General is the one that is supposed to weigh in on the legality of props, proposed legislation, so on and so forth. If this billionaire's tax gets passed by the voters in November and it becomes the law of the land, it's up to the Attorney General to challenge it as unconstitutional. Rob Bonta, as you know, our current Attorney General, will refuse to challenge the billionaire's tax. And so there's going to be no way to stop it. On the other hand, if I'm the Attorney General, I will challenge it because I know it's unconstitutional. As you said, I have already studied this. I know where the issues are, and I know how to challenge it. I have challenged issues like these in court in the past. I have litigated issues similar to this in the past. I understand that the weaknesses or the legal vulnerabilities in the billionaire's tax proposal. And so I am already ready to challenge it. But Rob Bonta will not challenge it. He will allow it to stand as the law of the land, and he will allow the legislature to continue to grab our tax dollars, whether it is from billionaires, but also from everyday Californians who are already struggling to make ends meet. So believe this. I mean, take this to the bank. California needs a new attorney general if we're ever going to fix the path or the course that we're on, including these untenable and unconstitutional and, frankly, financially devastating proposals like the billionaire's tax.
1: And as we noted, Huntington Beach, I believe, is hosting the biggest 4th of July event on the West Coast. Are you going to be there, and how will you be celebrating this big weekend?
0: Yeah, it is huge for Huntington Beach. I mean, the 4th of July parade, which spans over a mile, most of it along PCH and Main Street, it is so big. We're expecting a couple hundred thousand people to attend just to watch the parade. It could be as high, the numbers could be as high as 500,000 people descending on Huntington Beach to line the parade route to watch the parade. So it is going to be an intensely attended parade. We're looking forward to it. KABC usually covers it nationally, so people throughout the United States watch the Huntington Beach parade. I will be down there on the parade route, not only shaking hands, but also having a set up there for people to stop by and talk about my race, but also talk about the 4th of July and celebrate the 4th of July. So it's going to be super exciting. The Huntington Beach parade and the 4th of July parade in Huntington Beach is considered one of the largest events in the city all year long. So we're really excited and obviously very, very excited to celebrate 250 years of our nation's birth. So it's going to be awesome. And it's on a Saturday this year. So a lot of people, a lot of fun. It's going to be great.
1: Fantastic. Michael Gates, we wish you and your family a wonderful 4th of July holiday. And thank you so very, very much for joining us. Hope to speak with you again soon. That is Michael Gates, Republican candidate, challenging the incumbent California Attorney General in the November election. Michael Gates, again, thank you very much for taking the call live with us here this afternoon.
0: Thank you for having me.
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2: KABC Dependable Traffic, now.
3: A stall has been cleared in San Dimas on the 210 eastbound past San Dimas Avenue. All lanes open, traffic picking up away from Lone Hill. On the westbound side of the 210 in Pasadena, stall in middle lanes, slows you down from Mishalinda out to Mission Hills. Some type of debris, it looks like it's a tire. 405 southbound G4 Devonshire, it looks like it landed in the carpool lane, and that's keeping traffic pretty slow moving off of the 5.
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0: Otanka Money continues here in 790 KABC. Good afternoon. What's at the cutting edge of health issues nowadays? New therapies, longevity, weight loss drugs, among other things people are talking about. The subject of peptides has come up. Let's learn more about all of this now. Joining us live is someone who's an expert on all this, the CEO of Alpha Biomed Labs, based in Orange County, which is a leading manufacturer of FDA-compliant peptides. Trevor Kruder joins us live now. He recently met with the U.S. Health and Human Services Secretary Robert F. Kennedy Jr. and the MAHA team in Washington to discuss future of various therapies, and more big meetings are coming up. Trevor Kruder, thank you very much for coming to the line here this afternoon.
1: Hey, Frank, how you doing?
0: Wonderful. Wonderful to meet you and connect with you, and eager to learn more about this. First of all, tell us what your company does. Tell us more about peptides and what's at the cutting edge there at the moment.
1: Yeah, that can go on for a whole couple hours for you. But yeah, we basically started in the industry making small molecules 12 years ago, before there's any of these APIs, and you know, when they were doing through the pharmacies, we were actually stringing together and putting through actual peptide synthesizers and stringing the molecules together and creating them for research, mostly cancer. The evolution over the last 12 years has been extraordinary, but mostly over the last 2 years is what you see now with the GLP market, which is for weight loss. But there's 200,000 of these different peptides floating through the body. So we know about 10% of those, what they can do. And we try to make those possible for people to use on a daily basis through our pharmacies, our telehealth companies. We have brick and mortar, research and development. And we're working on things like chronic kidney disease, Alzheimer's, dementia, all sorts of stuff. Pretty much everything across the board you can think of.
0: I understand there'll be some more big meetings coming up this month of July, right? You mentioned cancer, and I understand the weight loss drugs use these as well. What are some of the other applications that people can relate to?
1: Yeah, I mean, so for the big one for us is we do a lot with the brain. So things like C-Max, cerebrolysin, Blank, we can actually go back and actually re-kind of wire the brain some sorts. Things like stroke or concussion protocols can be shortened. The brain is very unique where it kind of lives on its own through the blood-brain barrier. You know, you don't get to replenish your cells, but we can actually go in there and actually help rebuild those synaptic senses and brain elasticity and give you back, you know, some of your memories perhaps. Another big one right now is you know, everywhere in the body is susceptible. The kidneys, we don't have a drug on the market, period. If you get chronic kidney disease or kidney failure, you basically get hooked up to dialysis. When that runs out, if you don't have a kidney transplant, you're dead. So we have a patented product. It's called Clotho. It's a protein. It's about 780 aminos long. And what it does is it actually goes in and helps rebuild those pieces of kidney and break off the plaque that's stuck in the kidney. And we're seeing people's GFRs and creatinine levels all self-regulate and actually start recovering. So for the first time in history, you might have something to reverse chronic kidney disease.
0: Very interesting. On the air live with Trevor Kruder, who is the CEO of Alpha Biomed Labs based in Irvine. Tell us more about your big meetings in Washington recently and others ahead, and what kind of regulations might be changing in all this, and are you optimistic that that these this technology is going to be used even more effectively?
1: We were really excited. You know, we started working on these projects about a year ago. I remember I was writing safety studies in October of last year. We were hoping to see them get passed over to what we call the 503A compounding pharmacies, which make you know, patient-specific drugs across the United States, tens of thousands of these locations. You know, we had about 16 get approved, 13 approved for get removed from the basically the danger list, the category twos. So when those moved over, it has to go through a process where it gets presented to the FDA, goes through the board has to get together, and they actually present the safety studies and they apply for what's called category one, which means they're safe to compound. The process is definitely more unique than what people are privy to. Most people thought as soon as Robert Kennedy brought these and took them off the category two list that they would be able to start being compounded. But the problem is that the board, the FDA, don't always agree. And if the FDA, even the board, could vote to say, yes, we approve, we want these in, the FDA can say, no, we're not going to take them. And then you have an inner battle of state versus federal in that sense. So then you're going to have to go to certain states. Certain compounders will choose to not listen to the FDA and start to compound specific medications. And then the FDA will fight back and decide whether or not they want to do something about it. But this whole process, instead of taking, you know, 3 or 4 months, like most people would hope, might take even 2 or 3 years now.
0: So what's the next biggest thing in all this? How are things evolving? Certainly for business people and investors who are listening, what are some of the things that are on your horizon at the moment?
1: Well, I'd say the big thing to watch for is the hearings on the 23rd and the 24th. They are breaking it up into multiple days. You're going to get four compounds on 23rd and four on the 24th. The FDA has already openly admitted that they're going to push back on it, but that doesn't mean that Kennedy can actually come in and force it through. But in doing so, what you're going to have is a couple months, 3, 4, even 6 months of rebuttals. They'll basically present if there are any hazards. The big key point on what the FDA is pushing back on is not actually the safety of the products, is that there isn't a validated method or validation of the raw materials used to create these products. And the reason why is they're not drugs. They're naturally forming amino acids in the human body. So when drug companies go to make a drug, they go through, you know, years and years and years presenting and working with humans and monkeys, whatever it might be, and they do a validation. They say, okay, when I make something like Ozempic, which is a GLP-1 product that's a peptide, they say, okay, it's 99.6% pure. The other 0.4 is allowed to be 13% of this, 2% of that, 5% of that, so that equals that 100% because it's been tested and they, it's an actual product. It's a patented version of that GLP-1. When you look at something like BPC-157 that's naturally occurring, we don't have those years and years of validations because no one's going to spend $50 million trying to validate something that's not patentable. So that's kind of a sticking point right now. You know, if you're trying to get your money into this environment, I'd say you probably need to wait a little bit longer. You need to see how these hearings go, see okay. if Kennedy steps in and forces and the, you know, the products into the A's without the FDA approval.
0: Trevor Kreuter, thank you very much for joining us live. The CEO of Alpha Biomeds Labs, based in Irvine. Appreciate that. Thank you very much for joining us live here on MoTeC on Money on 790 KABC.
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3: Here is the news. KABC.
4: California's gas tax, already the highest in the country, is now even higher. The gas tax went up by 2.2 cents today to 63.4 cents per gallon. The average price of a gallon of regular gasoline in California is now $5.41. 10 new suspects are facing charges in connection with a federal sex trafficking investigation in L.A.'s Figueroa Corridor. First Assistant U.S. Attorney Bill Asaley announced those arrests this morning.
5: These defendants recruited runaways, girls from foster care systems, and other vulnerable victims who turned to social media for affection, but these defendants ended up grooming them, recruiting them, and exploiting them.
4: The suspects include six alleged members and associates of the South L.A.-based Hoover criminal gang and the manager of a South L.A. hotel accused of allowing sex trafficking to take place on the property. They were charged in a 65-count indictment unsealed today. Investigators say there are 51 known victims, several of which are minors. This is the second round of arrests as part of Operation Broken Blade, targeting the Figueroa Corridor. The Watts Towers are getting major recognition, Mark Mayfield reports.
6: The massive structures are being named to the World Monument Fund's inaugural Irreplaceable America list. It's recognizing 10 historic sites considered essential to preserving America's cultural heritage. The list was created as the nation approaches the 250th anniversary of the Declaration of Independence. The Watts Towers were created over several decades by an Italian immigrant.